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1: Oh, hot damn. 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Hour number two of Fox Across America with Jimmy Failla. 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Okay, we are dealing with an abundance of dirtbags in our politics. I'm not telling you I have a moral high ground. I might be the most flawed person you know, but I can make some sense of it because I own a politics to English dictionary. And in this hour, we're going to open it up and let you stand behind the magician that is selling socialism to the masses around the country and threatening the well-being of this great nation. Okay, I didn't sign up for this gig. I'm not supposed to be the voice of reason. I sound like I get paid in Tide Pods and tequila. But my career in broadcasting is like one of those Kurt Russell movies. You know when the guy wakes up and he's hungover, he's got like a face tattoo, and he realizes he has to save the world that day? It's pretty much what I'm doing on the air. So 888-788-9910 if you want to help Kurt Russell fend off the aliens for a few more hours. Gianno Caldwell is going to be here. We love Gianno Caldwell, fan favorite on this show and every show, but mostly this show. Most of the other shows don't want to put up with his nonsense. And of course, in the third hour, Danny Polishuk, superstar Canadian comedian who is enjoying a lot of these World Cup hijinks that we're watching go viral all over the internet. Travel influencers from around the globe coming to America, getting excited about the abundance of goods and indulgence that we have at our disposal, and hopefully giving a lot of perspective to people who have been taught to hate America. Okay, you live in the greatest party in the history of the world, and I understand there's some woke jackass, some Ivy League professor telling you we're a bunch of genocidal colonizers, but it's your choice to believe him. You know, the other thing you could believe is the case history of literally hundreds of millions of minority immigrants flocking here from all across the globe and becoming impossibly rich beyond all believable bounds. Well, we're moving on now. We're moving on now. Do you know how many minority millionaires and billionaires this racist country has? I'm using air quotes. And that's the whole point of this show, is to give you that perspective. There's a lot of people selling you doom and gloom because it pays well, but the reality behind the doom and gloom couldn't be any further from the truth. How many times have I told you when I was driving a taxi in New York City about people getting into my cab and crying because they made it into America? Okay, the fact that we are now tearing down statues of dead people to give us a little racism to fight over. Oh, well, you don't like that statue in the park? Well, you must be a racist too. You're like, no, it just doesn't mean anything. People who lived 200 years ago do not share our values today. Why? Because we continued to progress as a country. But the reason we progressed was because of people like them who represented the best among us given the standards of the time.
2: He knows what he's talking about.
1: So there might be some guy down in the park that held a couple of views, you'd be like, good, no, hell no. Okay. But he was right in so many other areas that society, civilization, humanity progressed. Think of the Democrats. FDR is one of the most popular presidents of all time. Although he does look like a bit of a spendthrift with his the New Deal compared to modern Democrat spending, FDR would be like a right-wing conservative. He'd be like Doge compared to what the Democrats want to spend now. But the reality is FDR did a lot of things at the time that we didn't necessarily agree with. He put Japanese Americans in internment camps during World War II. Okay, yet he is revered to this day for being one of the most progressive presidents who ever lived. And, you know, no small fact that he lowered everybody's insurance while all of those people were in the internment camp. I kid, come on, Jimmy, you can't say that. Come on with the jokes about the Asian drivers. I can make those jokes. I was a former New York City cab driver, and there's nobody out there that's driving worse than me. It's like fat jokes. I tell a lot of fat jokes on this show. Why? Because I'm the reason a lot of liberals believe men can get pregnant. I'm a slob. Okay, but I'm a slob who means well. I care. I get on the air. I'm trying to help. I'm trying to find that stupid common ground thing because I'm still new enough to media to care. Okay, I would love to be sitting here, you know, two or three, you know, contracts from now with the speedboat on my fourth or fifth wife, all named Jenny. They all have to be named Jenny. It's the only rule. So you have to change your name if you want a shot at the title. But the point is, I find that funny. It's not a reality. But I sit around every day Getting on the air, getting off the air, mindful of how my words might impact you as a listener. Because when I was driving a cab for 12 hours a day, you'd listen to 12 hours of talk radio a day, and you realize that everybody coming out of your speakers was force multiplying something into the world. If they were upbeat, they were force multiplying positive vibes into the world. If they were angry, militant, we got to get these people, then they were pissing off the world. Okay, I want the yield from my time in media to be something that kind of picks up your day. It's a, you know, spiritual cup of coffee. You know, you're not really wealthier for having accumulated it, but in a roundabout way, your day is. You feel better about things. That's what we try to do. So when we talk about right now and the lack of perspective in this country, the biggest thing that's escaping both political parties is that nobody on the right realizes it. Maybe you're starting to. Nobody on the left realizes it. Your politicians, the ones you vote for, don't respect you. That's our biggest challenge right now. If you're a Republican, most Republicans in elected office don't respect your opinion as a voter anymore. And if you're a Democrat, the same goes. And the ultimate proof of that is the Save America Act. Trump spoke about it yesterday before he went to the rally in Pennsylvania. Understand the reality of right now. Voter ID, Save America Act, it's something that 84% of Americans support. As democracy goes, there's no greater mandate given to a government than 84% support. Yet the people we elected in the Republican Party and gave the majorities in the Senate, the House, and the Oval Office aren't getting done what 84% of us support.
3: That's just how white folks will do you.
1: And the Republicans can get away with it by being like, well, I don't have the Democrat votes. That's what John Thune says. And the Democrats get away with it by saying, well, it's Jim Crow. How dare you support something like this? They're trying to kick black men and women off the voter rolls. Women who just got married, they don't want them to vote. Okay, and the in-between on that is nothing gets done. Because guys like John Thune, who run the Senate, say, well, I don't have the votes. Nothing I can do. The Democrats don't want to work with me. They call it the Jim Crow 2.0. But do you understand? Every significant piece of legislation that has ever been passed in this country of meaning went through a period of days, weeks, and months where they didn't have the votes. But there was something they did back then that they don't do now. Back then, they respected the will of the voter. So if there was something 84% of the people wanted and you didn't have the votes, you got off your ass and you went out there and you got the friggin' votes. Okay? That's how it worked.
4: Correctamundo.
1: And understand that if 84% of people wanted something, you'd pretty much already have the votes. Because most folks wouldn't want to be on record as opposing what 84% of the people want. But now, because we're living in such a politically fragmented moment, and it's so much more important to people to beat the other side than it is to actually make progress as a country, we're sitting here as voters in both parties, and the biggest challenge we're facing is that we want things that the government won't do. Okay, talk about a taxation without representation. Yeah, there's a lot of good things Trump administration is doing. This is not British tyranny of King George predating the Revolutionary War. But the Democrats want to tax you a lot worse than Prince George did. And as we sit here right now, even the Republicans in office aren't doing enough to give us what we want. So in a roundabout way, we're still getting screwed. Okay. Donald Trump now saying he's going to hold off the bill signing ceremony for the Affordable Housing Act until they get some action on the Save America Act. And, you know, everybody in Congress is now like, hell no, what kind of racist, kind of crazy, narcissist, Hitler, you know, whatever the dumb things are that make a good soundbite. But the fact remains, okay, 84% of us want something. Donald Trump, to his credit, you might like the, not like the way he's going about doing it, but he's trying to execute on behalf of the will of the people. Okay, and here is John Thune talking to my man Chad Pergram. Chad Pergram, who I had the pleasure of sitting next to at Jackie Heinrich's wedding over the week. God love Chad Pergram. His wife's great, too. But here is John Thune telling Pergram, or at least answering whether or not he is frustrated with the president, clip 22.
5: Do you have to express to the president some of your frustration with him, the idea that he's been jerking the Senate around the past couple of weeks?
6: Look, we have very candid conversations. I am very direct with the president. I shoot straight with him and vice versa. And, you know, we at times have differences of opinion. But I think the important thing is the issues that really matter to the future of this country and to the American people, we have been united on. Yes, and sometimes we have differences of opinion, but the one thing that we all agree on is we have an alignment of incentives.
1: We have an alignment of incentives. okay, which is a fancy D.C. way of saying, ain't nothing gonna get done. That's all it is. I'm direct with the president. I shoot straight with him. We have an alignment of incentives. You know what that sounds like, guys? I hate to do this to you, but as a guy who calls a fair fight, honestly, what did that mean? And did he say any more or any less than Kamala Harris in this clip I keep making fun of? Here's Kamala Harris talking about the power of hope. If you're a person struggling to pay a bill, live in a safer neighborhood, get your kid into a better school, tell me if this manifesto from Kamala Harris addresses anything tangible. Clip 38.
4: I really, truly believe this. We each have light inside of us. And we need to know that that is what inspires our hope as much as anything external to ourselves. And when we feel that and not allow an election or an individual to dampen that light, and instead let that light kind of carry us, in particular through moments of darkness, that we not only act on that hope, but we inspire that hope in each other. And in particular at this moment, it is so important that we not only have hope, but that we understand that that should be a verb.
1: Oh, man.
7: Kamala is so stupid.
1: Kamala Harris, only woman to run for president because it comes with a designated driver. But again, Thune is speaking in the same vague generalities. Well, we've got an incentive of structure and blah, blah, blah. 84% of the people want it. Get it done. And they're like, nah, can't. You know, here is Trump talking about Thune before he jumped on the plane. I enjoyed this. Clip 23.
8: We have to pass the Save America Act, which is voter ID, which is proof of citizenship, etc. We have to pass it. So we're going to have to talk about that and many other things. A lot of good relations.
9: The Senate Majority Leader, John Thune, has told you many times he doesn't believe that they have the vote.
8: That's what being a leader is about. You know, he's a leader. John's a leader. That's what being a leader is about. Look, we have to be able to get proof of citizenship when you vote. Otherwise, we don't have elections. We have to be able to get voter ID. So John is a leader, and hopefully he can get the votes.
1: Hopefully he can get the votes. Hope. It sounds like he's drawing on that Kamala speech. Oh, good goodness, Jimmy.
10: This could be a problem.
1: Okay, because he can't get the votes, because he doesn't want to get the votes. The midterms are around the corner. And this is a controversial bill in swing districts because of guys like Chuck Schumer telling you it's Jim Crow 2.0. Here's Chuck Schumer, clip 24.
11: They say it's all about ID, voter ID. It's not. They will remove 25 million people off the rolls. Why? Because they'll require under this act, which is not going to pass, and we're not going to let it pass. We've defeated in court. I was a lead plaintiff in the decision to do that. We've refused to give them the votes that they would want for this. We never will. What it does is it says every state, send your election rolls not to the Justice Department or the voting division, but to the Department of Homeland Security, where Musk and Doge and Vote have installed an algorithm that determines whether you're legitimately right to vote or not. The algorithm is a fix. It'll knock 20 million people, 30 million people off the rolls, and they don't tell you.
8: He is so full of shit, this guy.
1: There's now a secret algorithm that's going to knock people off the rolls, and they're not going to find out. Of course they're going to find out. If they went to vote... And do you know what we have in all of these states? First of all, he's lying. But second of all, we have same-day registration. Number one. Number two, everybody getting in your face and telling you this is Jim Crow is so insulting to black Americans in the year 2026. Like Jim Crow, they were burning down people's houses, charging them poll taxes and literacy clauses, you know, using Bull Connor and the mob of lunatics that were physically harming people to deter them from voting. The idea that asking for a valid ID. Barack Obama opened this presidential library last week. Do you know what you needed to get in? Two forms of photo ID.
12: Oh, wow.
1: So does that make our first black president Jim Crow? No, these are circus people running the country right now. But the one thing they all have in common is they don't respect you, the will of the American people. Chuck Schumer doesn't believe it's Jim Crow on steroids. He obviously believes they could lose significant votership if you purge the voter rolls because there might be a couple of legal people placing votes here or there. I don't know the exact numbers. I can't look. I want to be responsible. Okay, but the Republicans just the same don't believe there's nothing they can do to pass the bill, but they do believe that you don't have the balls to do anything about it.
10: And I'm out here in the real world and I know what's right or wrong or bullshit.
0: He's the host you shouldn't get too close to.
13: 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Things you couldn't understand. Things you shouldn't understand.
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0: Oh, girl. It is Fox Across America with Jimmy Fallon. We have Giano Caldwell in the on-deck circle. He's down in Miami where it's safe. It's not up here in New York where all the defund the police, abolish ICE lunatics just won their primaries. If you didn't catch any of this, man, whoa. Listen to some of the people who won last night. Chevalier Valdez, even Mamdani Jamal Bowman. Jamal Bowman is, of course, the idiot who pulled a fire alarm, lost his primary, but he is ultimately trying to, you know, latch on to the socialism wing of the party and revive his political career. He's the last voice you'll hear in this. You might lose brain cells for this, so be careful. Clip three.
1: Abolish ICE. Free Palestine. 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And join DSA.
2: We have to use every tool in the toolbox to make sure that we abolish ICE.
3: It was not the end of a political movement. It was the beginning.
4: It's socialism in the motherfucking house. DSA!
5: That was absolutely dreadful.
0: Seriously, Jamal Bowman. It's socialism in the house. It's not good, man. It's not good. And I'm telling you, there's a lot of appetite for this sort of thing because there's a generation of people that have not necessarily been failed by capitalism, but they haven't been successful in the system. There's a lot of people who haven't put in the work. There's also just a lot of people being crushed by the crippling cost of college and stuff like that. Do you know how many kids are coming out of college right now with $100,000 loans, $200,000 loans, and don't have a job to go with it because they majored in, you know, gender studies or art history or, you know, create, you know, stuff that just the only commensurate job placement program is at Starbucks. You know, there's a reason 90% of the people mixing your coffee have purple hair and a nose ring. And that's not telling you that's a bad thing. Okay. Plenty of those purple hair nose ring chicks are hot. They look great. They got a tattoo sleeve on their arm. And then you got the other wing that have the tattoo sleeve, the nose ring and the hair. But they also have a surprise party for you when you get home. Not good. Not good. You know, unless that's how you roll. Case, it is good. I'm not going to yuck your yum. But Giano Caldwell, superstar Fox News contributor, one of my all-time favorite people anywhere. The man just got engaged.
6: That's stupid. Use your common sense.
0: He doesn't have any. But we'll try to restore order for Giano when we come back.
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15: News. I'm John Saucier. Ukraine says they struck a major natural gas processing plant and two satellite communication centers as the country continues to launch long-range attacks into Russia. President Trump calls Ukrainian President Volodymyr Zelensky courageous.
16: No matter how you look at it, he's doing pretty well. He's holding his own, at least. A lot of people dying on both sides. But I think he's doing pretty well.
15: Meanwhile, Republicans say Democrats are panicking about far-left Democratic socialists running ahead of the November midterms, especially in races like New York, where they're being backed by New York City Mayor Zohran Mamdani. Florida Republican Senator Ashley Moody on Fox Business says...
17: It is calling all law enforcement pigs. It is talking about seizing... production. I mean, this is more communism. They can call themselves democratic socialists all they want, all day long, but these are communists.
15: Three congressional Democrats endorsed by Mamdani won primaries in their districts. America's listening to Fox News.
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25: For decades, the prevailing wisdom for someone who's had a heart attack has been to put them on beta blockers for the rest of their life. But new research suggests that might not be necessary, and that the benefits of these medications probably taper off after a year or two. On the whole, and for the average person, beta blockers are very safe and very effective. But, as with any medication, they can come with a cost. A financial one, and also potential side effects. We're talking about things like fatigue, dizziness, dry mouth, dry eyes. I want to be clear when I say that you absolutely should talk to your doctor before starting or stopping any medication. Point is, if you're years out from a heart attack and you're in otherwise good health, you might want to ask your doctor about discontinuing beta blockers. You'll want to, of course, keep up a healthy lifestyle, diet, exercise, and sleep. I'm Dr. Sanjay Gupta, helping you live a better life.
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1: You know my next guest as a Fox News political analyst. I know him as our senior correspondent to Hennessy, founder of the CaldwellInstitute.org. I had to take one shot at him. Gianno Caldwell is here. Hey, buddy.
2: Great to be with you.
1: I know this is a heavy day for you. It's the four-year anniversary of your brother getting killed. And that's beyond heavy. And, you know, we try to be a show that offers hope and direction to the people who listen. But I would imagine a day like today is just tough, regardless of that mission.
2: No, 100%, Jimmy. And thank you for having me. And thank you for always being supportive of what I've done to advance my brother's legacy, whether it be the Caldwell Institute for Public Safety or covering stories where families have experienced violence and lost loved ones. This is a very heavy day. This is the day 4 years ago where I got the call that my innocent teenage baby brother Christian was murdered in Chicago. And since then, I've been out for justice in many ways through many facets. But certainly, I can always go back to the Fox News Channel and our family. They're our colleagues who have been so supportive and always of pushing and allowing for me to tell Christian's story on our air before millions. So I can't be more thankful in remembrance of his legacy to what the Fox News family has done on behalf of my family. So I can't thank everyone enough.
1: For sure. You know, we love you and we support everything you do. My frustration is I see that embrace you get from the Fox News viewers. We're tagged on a lot of the same message boards. You know, I see the reaction to you on the TV show. But I feel like there's a limit to that in the sense that most other networks and most politicians are really indifferent to the people like yourself who've had to go through this. Because it's not necessarily getting better in Chicago right now, but they just passed a bill, Brandon Johnson anyway, about trans femicide. And thankfully, by the grace of God, zero trans people were killed last year in Chicago. We don't wish them any ill will. But the number of people that were killed in Chicago, 462 human beings, just don't seem to be a priority. Like, why is that?
2: Yeah, and we see consistently with these mayors and governors of these major liberal cities and states, the virtue signaling. Mm-hmm. You know, clearly, obviously, we wish no harm to anyone, no matter what your life is, what you've done. You know, that's terrible. I don't want to see anyone get killed or murdered. Mm-hmm. But let's focus on the real injustice that is happening in the city of Chicago and across the state of Illinois every day. You have people who are dying at the hands of black-on-black crime, migrant crime, any facet of crime whatsoever. And there's been soft on crime policies that have been enacted by the Johnson administration and the J.B. Pritzker administration that have endangered the lives, and actually policy that has led to the ramification of murders throughout our city, the city of Chicago, that being. And you can't just stop there. You got to look at places like New York. You got people like Mondani in there, Kathy Hochul, and California as well. We've seen failure across the spectrum, especially when progressives get in office who choose to do things like defunding our police, giving criminals a slap on the wrist and releasing them back onto our streets to commit more and more terror. That's why I started the Caldwell Institute for Public Safety at CaldwellInstitute.org to push back against just that. If for anything, to ensure that my brother's legacy is there a steady reminder that soft on crime policies does have real results. And that's usually the lives lost of our loved ones. And we can't allow that to continue.
1: Yeah, it's really heartbreaking stuff, man. And you're right that it deserves a stiffer resistance than it's getting. It's CaldwellInstitute.org. You know, when I think of Sanctuary City specifically, you know, you mentioned that here in New York, everybody who won a local election last night wants to abolish ICE. But what ICE is actually doing is getting rid of the people in this country illegally that are committing the murders and the violent crimes. So in a roundabout way, isn't a guy like Mamdani being indifferent to the well-being of minority communities by vowing to protect ICE and the criminals, or at least, you know, protect the criminals from ICE?
2: Right. You're exactly right. And I'll tell you, I'm a big supporter of ICE because ICE does a very serious job, one that is of national security notoriety. Mm-hmm. We've seen, as Trump has mentioned, and as the massive part of the reason that he won in the 2024 election, talking about an open border and what that actually means for the American citizens. We're talking about over 100,000 people have died over an overdose of a drug. We know that comes through the southern border. We know that there's been an explosion of human trafficking of young people that have come across that border. And what does ICE do? They ensure to go get those folks out of the communities who are committing these heinous acts of violence and crime against our American citizens. It doesn't matter if it's Americans or not. It could be one of their people. But still in all, we don't allow that. We shouldn't allow that. We should be putting those folks, deporting those people out of the country. And there used to be a time, whether you were a Democrat or a Republican, you agreed. It's just basic logic. People are coming into our country committing crimes. We need to deport them. We need to lock them up. We need to get them out of here. But there's a particular party on the Democrat side, the progressives, or the Democratic Socialists of America, who have been advocating for these policies, which not only hamstring Americans, but lead to the death of many Americans. And this is the unfortunate reality that we continue to find ourselves in. And if we don't have voices like mine and others who can stand up and speak out against what we've been seeing, it's just going to continue and get worse.
1: Amen. Talking to Giano Caldwell. It's the CaldwellInstitute.org. CaldwellInstitute.org. If you want to go there and help make a donation, today's obviously a really heavy day. You know, when we think about this, and I think about you because I've known you as long as anybody here at Fox News, and the thing that makes you who you are is your humanity. Like, we're real people. Like, when we're laughing, it's real raw and funny. You know, when we're beat up about things, it's, you know, we're beat up. You know, you really feel it. It's a visceral thing. And in a moment like right now, I think of how many Giano Caldwells are out there that have had to deal with this and have not been acknowledged or heard by society. I mean, so many of the stories that I cover here in Chicago, the poor young girl who got killed on the pier. Okay. And then we immediately get told we're racist if we want to support ICE and do something about it. But we're actually protecting minority communities is the point. And that's what's driving me so crazy is that I feel like when you see Democratic Socialists chanting abolish ICE, there's a room full of people chanting right along with them that might be voting against their own interests. And it's certainly, you know, but to take the racial component out of it, and you know, of the minority community, it's the woke white people who pretend they're here to help the minority community that are the ones championing the policies that are harming them the most. I mean, is that, would you say, if we were really just guesstimating here, is the actual biggest political threat to the minority community the woke white liberal? Like, what do you think it is? Beyond the criminal, which is obvious.
2: Well, I mean, I do think it's progressives in general, no matter what color they are. But you do see the white woke liberal who will advocate for policies that like defunding the police, for example. And when you go into these high crime areas, they want to see more police. Their communities are experiencing challenges like no other, having drug dealers sell drugs across the street from where they live, or gang activity that happens, or shots being fired at any and all times. And that doesn't mean just at night.
1: Yeah.
2: That could be at 8 o'clock in the morning or 12:30 in the afternoon. This is where this violence is taking place. It's no longer centralized in particular areas, especially when you think about places like Chicago. We've experienced it all over the country, but I gotta say, there is good news. Mm-hmm. When President Trump came back into office, we now see the lowest homicide rates in over 100 years.
1: Yeah.
2: So that's positive developments. And there's been areas like DC and Memphis where he's come in. I'm in DC right now, actually, for the memory of my brother, meeting with legislators, etc. It's a very clean place. It's now a very safe city because of the efforts of the Donald Trump administration. Now, for those mayors who actually want to do good for their citizens, they should work with this administration. They should work with ICE. They should want the funding for their police departments to clean up crime. And for those who refuse to work with the president, and you can name a whole list of these governors and mayors, they're going to continue to see their cities and their jurisdictions in decline. Yeah. And it's the unfortunate reality of what we've been seeing. It's the unfortunate reality of what we've been seeing, but it's going to continue until they choose better, until the citizens vote them out of office.
1: It's coming, man. It's coming. And people like you are going to get us there. It's the CaldwellInstitute.org. Listen, man, I know this is a really heavy day. I appreciate you giving us time today, brother. How else can we help?
2: No, I appreciate your support. Please follow me on social media. Again, the website for the Caldwell Institute for Public Safety is CaldwellInstitute.org. Again, Caldwell, CaldwellCaldwell, Institute.org. Please support our efforts there and just share the videos. We just released a new video today talking about our 3 year. If you can put that up for the viewers at some point and play that if you can, I appreciate it. And just keep following us as we keep delivering the message. We cannot fall into the soft on crime trap. We cannot be bought out by George Soros funded progressives. We should not tolerate that. And we've seen, again, the results of their activities. People die when progressives get in office and they enact these policies.
1: Yeah, and I listen, man, I hate that you have to be this ambassador, but I really appreciate the heroic work you're doing, man. Keep playing good ball out there, okay?
2: Thank you, brother. I appreciate you.
1: You're the best, Jay. The great Gianno Caldwell, who I can tell you as I'm talking to him, I didn't want to make light of the interview. He is trending on Twitter right now. He's the number one trend in my feed. Gianno Caldwell marks fourth anniversary of brother Christian Caldwell's murder. Really heavy stuff, but that is my number one Twitter trend right now. Brother Christian was murdered on the south side of Chicago. Obviously, he founded the Caldwell Institute for Public Safety and the Caldwell Foundation for Public Safety 2 years ago in Christian's honor. He was trying to support victims' families and advocate for safer communities. And what's so crazy about this story really is heartbreaking stuff. Because, you know, Gianno on Fox News Saturday night might be the most ridiculous guest in the history of the show. He's just a great, fun guy, like very human. You can make fun of him. He takes shots at me. We show Stephanie, his fiance, on the show a lot. If she's in the stands cheering, you know, we make fun. We have a good time. But he wrote a book long before his brother got killed called Taken for Granted, how Democrats were failing Black Americans and leaving them behind, you know, because he essentially was espousing this theory. And this is long before George Floyd became a thing. You know, he was saying Black lives don't matter. Black votes matter. Okay, that's what he would say. He'd say Democrats don't care about Black people. They just care about their votes.
3: I'm Hillary Clinton, and I approve this message.
1: I don't know if she does, but Charles Barkley does. I mean, this is Charles Barkley talking on this very issue when Joe Biden was starting to erode Black support during his bid for a second term in office that got cut short. Here was Charles Barkley.
4: The reason I think the Democratic Party and Mr. Biden, President Biden, is losing Black votes is they only care about Black people every 4 years.
1: But they only care about Black people every 4 years.
5: Tell them like it is.
1: I mean, seriously, man. And it is the reality. In every one of these cities where we keep getting told that America's racist and it's failing the minorities and look at the low quality of life, what do every single one of these cities have in common? They've been rooted and run by Democrats for pretty much like 65 of the last 70 years.
5: Bingo.
1: Because the truth is, a lot of the subsidized poverty is politically viable. Because if you're getting a dependable check from a government, government sees you as a dependable voter. You know, they create and foster an entitlement that in a lot of ways pays people to stay poor. Okay, these are not my views. This is something brilliant people. Okay, Milton Friedman would tell you this. Thomas Sowell, legendary Black congressman who served in Congress. Here's Thomas Sowell, a Black man.
6: What the welfare system and other kinds of governmental programs are doing is paying people to fail. Insofar as they fail, they receive the money. Insofar as they succeed, even to a moderate extent, the money is taken away. This is even extended into the school systems, where they will give money to schools with low scores. Insofar as the school improves its education, the money is taken away, so that you are subsidizing people to fail in their own private lives and become more dependent upon the handouts.
1: Thomas Sowell, man, and he's telling you the truth. The Democrats have failed the Black community, but they see them as a viable

0: about how black lives did not matter as much as black votes long before his brother Christian got killed. But there hasn't been any reaction, any Democrat support to that type of message, any type of course correction. Because the truth is a lot of people don't care. Okay, Giano opened up the CaldwellInstitute.org for the people who do.
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0: is Fox Across America with Jimmy Failla. Going to take a road trip down to one of my favorite places in all of the universe, East Texas, home of KTBB. You hear Paul Gleiser on this show a lot. I believe he's on in the next hour. Last night, I got to have a brief Twitter exchange with the great Doc Deason, one of my all-time favorite people anywhere. But right now, Doc's not on the line. Paul's not on the line. James is down there in East Texas somewhere. James, are you there, buddy?
1: Yes, sir, I sure am. Hey, man, Paul did a really good job making sure that you're on the show. I look forward to it every day.
0: Thanks for that.
1: But before I, I really enjoy it. What I really wanted to talk about was what capitalism really brings. I know you've been talking a lot about what these guys are, you know, all the TikTok videos of all the guys from across the pond mm-hmm. are saying. And, man, it's making me, I can't stop watching them, first of all.
0: Yeah.
1: And, man, they make me laugh and they make me so proud. Proud to be an American, especially proud to be an American and proud to be a Texan, because when they go to Buc-ee's and they're showing a cinnamon roll that is as big as their head and a barbecue sandwich that's as big as two of their heads, and they are enjoying it, and they are talking about how great America is, man, it just makes me so, so incredibly proud to be an American.
0: I agree with you 1,000,000,000,000%, man. People getting the joke. And you want to know something? Where you live in East Texas, people do get the joke. Where I grew up in Levittown on Long Island, people get the joke. It's a lot of these other idiots that are getting propagandized by Ivy League universities. That's what's funny, is the people complaining the most about America are a lot of rich kids with fancy college degrees that don't necessarily have a job, but they have rich parents, and they've decided we should just hate this place because they suck at life.
1: It's just amazing, because we take it for granted, gallon jugs of milk and petrol stations, that they call them petrol stations, that have 120 pumps and all the food you can eat, and it's delicious.
0: No, like, you got me, man. If the goal of this call was to get me back down to East Texas, you might have just got the job as travel agent, James. Take a bow.
1: Well, I think you should come down when Brian comes down.
0: All right, I'll work. All right, let me get moving. We'll do it again soon. The great James from Tyler, Texas.
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9: A suspect may have been located. I'm Lisa Lacerra, Fox News. Kansas City police say they may have found the body of a shooting suspect.
10: Oscar Sanchez Munoz is believed to have fired a gun into several cars last week. Police say 5 people were shot by the suspect. One of them died. The body was found in the basement of a burned-out home with clothing similar to what Munoz was wearing at the time of the shootings. Police say it may have been Munoz who started that fire, but a cause has not been confirmed. The manhunt that ensued after the shootings caused safety concerns in and around Kansas City, which has welcomed foreign tourists as a World Cup venue.
9: Fox's Colonel Scott, UN Ambassador Mike Waltz with a warning for Iran as nuclear talks have begun.
11: As the president has repeatedly said, if they don't live up to their end of the bargain, if they don't negotiate in good faith, if they don't aren't prepared to finally give up this obsession with a nuclear program, they get slapped back on.
9: On Fox's The Story with Martha McCallum, earlier today, the president met with NATO Secretary General Mark Rutte to discuss the alliance's commitment to the Iran conflict. Rutte disputed the president's claim that it's not doing enough to help the U.S. Back-to-back powerful earthquakes have rocked Venezuela, collapsing buildings in the capital of Caracas. The U.S. Geological Survey says the first quake had a magnitude of 7.1, the second a magnitude of 7.5. President Trump speaking now at the Great American State Fair as he kicks off the America 250 celebration on the National Mall.
12: There has never been anything like the United States of America, and together we are making it bigger and better and stronger and far more exceptional than ever before.
9: The evening features musical performances, military flyovers, and representation from every state. 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
16: Temperatures being 30 degrees above average.
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21: Hi, everyone. I'm Brian Kilmeade. Coming up on the Thursday edition of the show right here on KLIF. What is the latest with Iran? What should they look for in the talks? Ambassador Dennis Ross, his experiences anyone in the Middle East, will be with us too. Josh Krasshauer on what the socialist movement means for the Democratic Party and for November's election. Congressman Mike Lowe has got to deal with that in New York. How will he do it? He'll share it coming your way on the Brian Kilmeade Show right here on KLIF. 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
1: Oh, girl, back in action. Hour number three of Fox Across America with your radio buddy Jimmy Failla, fired up in this hour to bring one of my buddies in to help me opiate the masses. Danny Polishuk, a superstar comedian from the 51st state of Canada. He is going to be joining us to react to the march of socialism in last night's political primaries. We're also going to get into this back and forth about the reflecting pool on the National Mall, which might be the ultimate proof that we are living in the dumbest time there has ever been to be alive.
2: He knows what he's talking about.
1: 888-788-9910. If you'd like to join us, also the phone number. If you would not like to join us and you have strong objections to the program, that whole...
3: You're just another dirtbag.
1: That was the last time we put my mom on the phone. But either way you slice it, you're all welcome. Be a Republican, be a Democrat, just do not be a... Boom, there it is. And away we go. So a couple of things I wanted to throw at you in this little portion of the show here. This little segment of the show, as we sit here and have this conversation, is... We've got this whole hullabaloo going on right now in Washington. Well, they're trying to redo the reflecting pool. Trump wants to spend $13 million and there's algae. Obama spent $34 million. And you know what they had? Algae.
4: Bingo, man. Bingo.
1: So the whole thing is stupid. It's transactional. It's all contrived anger. Nobody means it. Okay, here's AOC talking to Midas Touch. This is a quick exchange, but I just want you to hear it because they're all getting asked. Clip 48.
5: Yeah, they talked a bunch of smack. They said that they had to repaint the pool, and now they've turned the place into a swamp. They turned to an actual swamp.
1: I don't know. That's AOC, a woman who's so dumb she studied for a COVID test.
6: AOC is a dope.
1: Her literal claim to fame here in New York is that she killed 25,000 Amazon jobs because tax the rich, you guys. No subsidies for the rich people. That's, you know, basic entry-level economics is you think the rich people shouldn't get a tax break because you're like, look, they got all this money. They don't need a tax break. But you know what they do with their tax breaks? They create jobs. They invest in communities. Those 25,000 Amazon jobs. Okay, give 25,000 people jobs that a lot of them might not now have. But those jobs in your specific community give restaurants customers at a volume they might not have. Drive up real estate prices at a volume they might not have. Okay, strengthen the infrastructure. Improve the quality of the schools in ways that aren't happening right now because she chased the company out of her district.
7: Some of these women, they're so stupid.
1: But AOC supports open borders. And if you go ahead and Google the Boulevard of Sweethearts, the New York Post expose, AOC's district is now the hooker capital of the world.
8: Oh, yes. I've read about that in the Bible.
1: Daytime hookers in front of small family-owned businesses, people trying to get their kids to school. And there's daytime prostitution in the middle of the road. You're now walking to class in fifth grade, and there's a chick who doesn't have a top on. I mean,
9: hubba, hubba.
1: Yeah, that's what my kid would have said, but normal kids might have been aghast. As decent parents would be just the same. But AOC literally killed 25,000 Amazon jobs and replaced them with hand jobs.
10: What the hell did you just say?
1: Okay, and she likes to get on your TV every day and tell you what's wrong with this country and what's wrong with economics and what's wrong with Elon Musk and everything all the same. And it's her manufacturing some type of a rage against people who are more successful, people who worked to attain things. Do you know when AOC started trashing Elon Musk for buying Twitter? She got caught doing it in her white Tesla. Elon Musk is like the devil, you guys. Like, the Democrats were mandating that you buy his cars 5 years ago. And then he bought Twitter 3 years ago. And they were like, hell no. Okay. This guy's a white supremacist or something. He came from South Africa. Apartheid. Except he fled apartheid. But the point is they do stuff, they gin you up, because a lot of what they're selling you is this fraudulent morality. You know, you got to vote for us because we're the decent people here. You know, that's why you vote for us, the decent people, the ones who kill the Amazon jobs and let the hookers run wild in the streets. That's us, the decent people, the ones who keep telling your five-year-old kid he's trapped in the wrong body. Oh, good God, man. That one kills me. I'm watching Lincoln graduate high school on Friday. You know, the Link man, as you know, is, you know, like 6'5". He's good looking. He's in shape. He's going to be a lifeguard. Okay, dude, if I show up to the beach, somebody pushes me into the water because they think I'm dying. Okay, but understand, he was a chunker when he was a little kid. He didn't like sports, didn't like working out, didn't watch football, certainly wasn't playing lacrosse. You know, he just wanted to play video games and eat bread. I mean, who doesn't? I mean, I actually have a clause in my contract that I can play video games and eat bread. They're like, enough already. Enough is enough, Jimmy, you know?
9: Don't you have any respect for yourself?
1: So the point is, Lincoln grew into his full adult, you know, body. He went through puberty. And he's still not of legal age. He's 17. But I've seen him evolve so much in the ensuing 12 years between the ages of 5 and 17 that I consider it actual criminality to let a 5-year-old kid make a permanent decision about a body he or she has not yet grown into. You know, the hormones, the changes, the physical adjustments that you go through are all things that influence your worldview in a profound way. And the idea that we're now telling people to make a decision without having all of the facts at their disposal because it placates some type of an ideology is like borderline barbaric. But a lot of the people doing it do it because when you manufacture that kind of dividing line in the political vernacular, hey, we're the good guys. These guys are a bunch of transphobes. They're committing trans genocide. They want to kill you, which is not true. America, e pluribus unum, anybody can be anything they want. I'm just telling you, we should let people make permanent decisions when they're old enough to do so, when they have all the facts at their disposal. If you turn 18, you want to be trans, trans it up, girl. Get nuts. What do I care? Okay, but the idea that anybody at the age of 5 is doing that is kind of bananas. And where you get the nerve, I have no idea. Okay, when I was in 7th grade and we were going on a roller skating trip to United States of America in Massapequa, Long Island, with the Skatosaurus. Okay, I grew up in a middle class household and I didn't have the guts to ask my parents for a brand new set of roller skates. Can you imagine asking them for a brand new? I wouldn't have the nerve. You know, I guess if some professor beat it into me. But it's not the only thing they're beating into people is the point. I'm not trying to go on a trans tangent. It's everything. I played this clip yesterday. Cornell Belcher, MS Now, is talking about the reflecting pool. And he's trying to make the claim that little kids are going to start getting handcuffed for playing in the reflecting pool. Because Trump had said, hey, if you are vandalizing the reflecting pool, we're going to punish you with 10 years in prison. In truth, that's not the DOJ statute. That's Trump talking out of his butt, which I know comes as a surprise, which is a fancy way of saying it doesn't come as a surprise. But the point is, Trump said there's going to be a 10-year penalty. Cornell Belcher took this as license to say they're going to start arresting little kids who play in the pool. Here it is, clip 51.
10: But we're seeing this decriminalization and the slippery slope to authoritarianism. But this is what it looks like, mm-hmm. Right? Like all of a sudden, something that you played in, something that when I came to visit Washington, mm-hmm. I also played, splash around in,
11: right.
10: All of a sudden that's a crime. And so we're going to have a kid who's splashing around in a pool in Washington, D.C., like thousands of kids do all the time, where we're going to put them in handcuffs? Like, that's, to me, is the ultimate sort of symbol of what, how this country has fallen into disrepair and authoritarianism.
12: What you just said is one of the most insanely idiotic things I have ever heard. Everyone in this room is now dumber for having listened to it.
1: A big problem we have in politics is the Democrats will take a legitimate Republican action and repurpose it and try to tell you it has an entirely different meaning. You know, I'll give an example. When Barack Obama was president, okay, he deported more people than any president in the history of this country. Okay, Tom Homan, who I love dearly, who has served under 5 different presidents and who has come on this show and sat in the studio and wept over the reality of holding a dead 5-year-old in his arms at the border, speaking to the humanitarian crisis and not the political divide. Okay, Obama saw the goodness in a guy like Tom Homan and awarded him with a medal for deporting people. And then the Democrats took something that Barack Obama awarded and repurposed as some type of racial animus on behalf of anybody who votes for Trump, because we clearly must hate brown people. You know, the brown people that Barack Obama was deporting left and right, with no process outside migrant detention facilities. Nobody was hitting ICE agents with their cars. Okay, there weren't astroturfed protests. None of that stuff was happening. Nobody was running on abolish ICE. But by the way, the ICE they're now running on abolishing are the same ICE that Barack Obama was championing when he was in office. But what happens is when you introduce this kind of demarcation point into the conversation and you go, well, here it is. If you support this, Trump wants to keep the reflecting pool clean, something Obama spent three times as much money on. But when Trump does it and says, we're going to arrest vandals, this becomes license to say, yeah, little kids are going to get handcuffed left and right. It's bananas. But people whose emotions are their facts will consume that and go, yeah, you see what Trump's doing now? They're going to arrest little kids. Oh, that's crazy. I mean, to be honest, I mean, if you've seen the little kids in this country, some of them could use a little jail time just to stop eating carbs. We got a lot of fat kids in this country. Like, the kids in this country are so fat that kidnappings are actually down 89% because you can't get them in the car fast enough at those sites. It's impossible. You imagine being a neighborhood pervert in this day and age? You pull up in the white van. You're like, kid, I got candy. Hop in. And he's like, does it contain high fructose corn syrup? Are there pine nuts in a Mars bar? He's like, oh, hell, I'm out of here. Let's just go watch a dirty movie on the internet. But the point is, we have real problems in this country. We're working on. Okay, but we have a lot of people vowing to solve the pretend ones that they introduce into the conversation for no other reason than to sell this fake virtue to the people who think voting Democrat makes them a better person.
11: Not even close!
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0: things as we come back from break. Jon Bon Jovi singing She's a Little Runaway. Jon Bon Jovi's about as woke as they come, so he does this show live as they's a little runaway. Ooh, they's a little runaway. But joining us now, a real runaway. He fled Canada.
1: So basically, apparently moved back to Canada. What the hell?
0: Socialism! Right here in New
1: York City. Literally, I was just in my group chat being like, hey, I left Canada for New York, and now New York's Canada.
0: I'm Danny Polishuk is here in New York, where we're getting ready for the 9/11 parade.
1: No, so I'm going to be on my 24-hour Garden Columbus statues watch for the remainder of the year.
0: Yeah, the
1: they put them back up, and they're coming back down.
0: Yeah, the good news for the Italians is you got Columbus back for a few months.
1: Arthur Avenue is about to get fortified.
0: Really quickly, though, as Danny joins me in studio, he does so with a distinction of helping me interview a member of the Texas Radio Hall of Fame, the owner and operator of the legendary KTVB in Tyler, Texas.
1: Cool.
0: Paul Gleiser on the line. Yo, Paul.
2: Some pretty heavyweight company you got me in here, Jimmy. My goodness.
0: You can see Danny's gut from Texas.
1: I was going to say, is that a dig?
2: When I'm in the presence of greatness, I get a little overawed, you know?
0: Paul, listen, man. We had to have you on with Danny for one reason.
2: What
0: we did last night, by sending all three of Mamdani's candidates into victory lane, gave a lot of people hope that down in Texas, your guy Tallarico, who says God's a woman, actually has a chance. Like, we needed you on today, Paul, because I didn't read last night as good news for you.
2: Well, I don't think he has a chance. I mean, I think New York is New York and Texas is Texas.
0: I hope so.
2: I don't think it portends anything other than New York continues to slip off the edge, and that's not news to anybody.
0: Yeah. Yeah. Well, this is the issue, though, Paul. The people who win kind of dictate where the fundraising comes from. Like, if the socialism proves viable in New York, even though people know it's an entirely different electorate in Texas, it still fires up the people bankrolling the socialist campaign.
1: Socialists don't have any money.
0: Yeah, I know. Well,
1: this is where socialism
0: gets complicated.
1: Yeah, that's the whole point of this entire exercise.
0: So, Paul, I mean, that is my concern, is that there is a do-nothing swath of society here in New York that loves the idea of socialism because they're not hardworking people who want to contribute anything. Do you think there's enough of that in Texas, Paul?
2: I don't think there's enough of it yet, but at the 30,000-foot level, it concerns me that the state whose leading Democrat was once Daniel Patrick Moynihan is now the state whose leading Democrat is AOC.
0: Yeah.
2: You know, the left has gotten so far out to the left. What's the name of the woman that thinks we shouldn't lock up murderers? And which one of those idiots was?
0: I mean, there's three of them. You got to be
2: we can't lock up murderers anymore. I mean, how crazy does the Democratic Party have to get before somebody jumps up and says, you know what, the mommy and daddy need to come home and get the house cleaned up? And I don't think we solve problems in this country until Republicans and Democrats can have a sane debate. And you can't debate with somebody who thinks there's 27 genders.
0: That's why
1: we are so far past the genders.
0: Yeah, the gender now.
1: We have crossed the Rubicon.
0: Paul, it has gotten so bananas. We're talking to His Excellency Paul Gleiser from Tyler, Texas. Danny Polishuk is just in studio.
1: I mean, that Chevalier woman,
2: Chevalier.
1: Yeah. She doesn't want to pare down the police. She just wants there to be no police. And let me tell you, I took the train over here. Not one moment did I think, you know what this city doesn't need? Police at all, ever. Yeah, right.
2: Well, it doesn't want to tear down the place, but doesn't want the police. There is the living definition of a distinction without a difference.
0: Yeah. Listen, this is my biggest issue right now. And I think this is an issue for the mainstream Democrat. Okay. Is they are losing their center because, like, they were chanting after they won last night at Hakeem Jeffries.
1: This is the new Democratic Party.
0: And Hakeem Jeffries, to be clear, is pretty radical in his own right. He's been on board with things like defund the police and abolishing ICE.
2: These guys beat people that we thought were far left loons. And the far left loons just lost to far left looniers.
0: Yes. So what? That's a great way to say it. The Big Apple is now the Big Allah. It's not good. It's not good.
1: Which way's Mecca?
0: Yeah. It's not good.
1: You're going to want to know.
0: But Paul, here's my point, and I just to build on what you just said. Okay, Obama's policies, as we have all opined, would have made him a Republican in the modern moment. Oh, you know, God. A guy who was for border security 100%. And stuff like that. But for that reason, he can't be a port in the storm for the Democratic Party because these far left people don't embrace him. They don't care about Obama. They don't care about establishment Democrats. So in a lot of ways, Paul, like, they are the new wing of the party because that's where the momentum is.
1: Oh, absolutely.
2: Well, your question is that going to happen in Texas?
0: Mm-hmm.
2: Not this time. You know, could if we continue going down this road, yeah, perhaps, maybe.
0: Mm-hmm.
2: I just don't think we can go too far down this road because Maggie Thatcher said it. You eventually run out of other people's money.
0: Yeah, that's my favorite socialism quote because my second one sounds a little too daunting. They say socialism, you vote your way in, you shoot your way out. Not good. His Excellency Paul Gleiser. We'll do it again next week. Thank
2: you,
0: brother.
2: Danny, good talking to you, man.
1: Likewise, Paul.
2: Let's do it again.
0: Pleasure. For sure. There he goes, the great Paul Gleiser. Back with Danny after this.
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9: Fox News, I'm Deborah Valentine. The U.S. Labor Department is threatening to cut jobless benefits for states refusing to crack down on unemployment fraud. Acting Labor Secretary Keith Sunderland tells Fox Business he sent a letter to 53 governors of states and territories.
10: The most important thing for us is making sure that these states stop paying first and verifying later. That's how the money goes to criminals. That's how the money goes overseas. That's how money goes to dead people.
9: The Labor Department claims the most glaring examples of unemployment fraud are California, New York, and Illinois. Kansas City police believe a body found in the basement of a burned house in Independence, Missouri, is that of Oscar Munoz Sanchez. A nationwide manhunt was launched for him in connection with last week's deadly shooting spree, which killed one person. President Trump kicking off America's 250th birthday celebration in Washington, D.C. with the opening of the Great American State Fair. 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
18: There are lots of things you can measure to get an idea of how healthy you are at any given moment. Temperature, heart rate, blood pressure, just to name a few. But how about how healthy you will be and how long you're likely to live? According to a new study out of the University at Buffalo, two simple strength tests are pretty accurate at predicting longevity in older women. One is hand grip strength, and the other is how quickly people can stand up from a seated position without using their arms. By the way, I remember interviewing former President Jimmy Carter when he was quite old and being really impressed how he just popped out of the chair without using his arms. Not a lot of older people can actually do that. But I think the message here is that maintaining strength as you age is going to help you perform everyday activities, but also help you avoid injury and stay independent. I'm Dr. Sanjay Gupta, helping you live a better life.
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0: It's the morning show that overslept. 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
1: Jimmy, back in action with Danny Polishuk, superstar comedian. Going back out on the road. Where do you get tickets to see a guy like Danny?
2: You can get tickets at DannyComedy.com. I'm going to be in Spokane, Tacoma, Atlantic City next month.
1: To Compton.
2: AC, baby.
1: But you are like literally spanning the country. If you're going from Spokey.
2: Yeah.
1: Spokane, Washington.
2: Yeah.
1: Back on down to Atlantic City.
2: Yeah, it's back-to-back nights, Tacoma, Spokane, and then a few days later.
1: I love that stretch. Yeah. So are you doing the comedy club in Spokane?
2: Yeah.
1: I've done them both. They're owned by the people who own actually most of the good clubs around the country now.
2: Yeah,
1: in Tulsa, in Oklahoma City, right. Bricktown Comedy Club. Obviously in Fort Wayne.
2: Mm-hmm.
1: I love those clubs.
2: Yeah, yeah.
1: I've played them all. They're great. Fantastic.
2: Yeah, yeah.
1: And also the fentanyl is so cheap.
2: you can't say no.
1: I mean, they're pretty much giving it away. But it's DannyComedy.com. DannyComedy.com. If you're listening
2: out there
1: on KTTH.
2: Come say what's up. Yeah,
1: I had
2: Danny. Had some people, some listeners come to the show.
1: That's always nice. Yeah, Atlantic City is, I love Atlantic City. I grew up gambling there like five nights a week.
2: Yeah, yeah.
1: But I always tell people this is like really funny because if you've ever been to Vegas, every second that you spend at Atlantic City just reminds you that you're not in Vegas.
2: Well, now they have casinos here.
1: Yeah, it's everywhere. Yeah. Now.
2: Well,
1: it's,
2: now there's like New York City is, you know, they have the one by the airport. City Field's getting one. So I don't know what that means for Atlantic City long term. Can't be great.
1: It's weird because I don't know that the beach offering is a high priority.
2: Yeah.
1: You know, I don't know. Back in the day, like Atlantic City, we're talking 100 years ago, mm-hmm. when like the White House sandwich shop first was making its name and people like Joe DiMaggio were eating there and Frank Sinatra was eating it. It's because the people used to go down to Atlantic City like it was Wildwood, New Jersey.
2: Right.
1: They just hang out at the beach and it was like a resort, you know, like a beach town. And then came the casinos and everything else in the 70s. But that's what was driving a lot of the local economy. And now you're saying those casinos might slow down. You know, the interesting thing about them is they're all owned by the same people who own the casinos here.
2: Mm-hmm.
1: So it's not like, you know, that Atlantic City Borgata is some mom and pop.
2: Right. Yeah.
1: You know,
2: it's not like Vegas where there's actual like mom and pop casinos.
1: They're
2: like little.
1: I love those.
2: Yeah, yeah.
1: Carson, Nevada.
2: Sure.
1: The Carson Nugget. Shout out to Dean and the boys. I love it out there. And I love Atlantic City just the same. My problem with Atlantic City is when I was like a literal open mic comic, I was gambling like six, seven nights a week. Like I would do two shows at an open mic and then drive to Atlantic City. And
2: 2 hours, yeah, 3 hours.
1: All night.
2: Yeah.
1: And drive home in the morning, you know. And it's funny. My brother Mike was a city cop. He used to work 8 to 4. So he would work 8 p.m. to 4 a.m. Oftentimes, I would pick him up at Midtown South.
2: Yeah.
1: And we'd just get on the highway 4 in the morning and go gamble and do like 9 months of damage to my life in 2 hours.
2: Yeah, that'll do it.
1: And do you know how I stopped gambling? This is fascinating. I didn't like go to GA or anything.
2: Yeah.
1: I didn't get tired of turning tricks.
2: Ran out of money?
1: I didn't. No, that's
2: funny. I'll usually
1: like
2: do
1: socialism.
2: It.
1: No, I bought a couch at a Levitt's. And it was like the psychology of purchasing something tangible because I had never done that.
2: Right.
1: But when Jenny was moving here, we went to Levitt's. We bought a sectional. It was like $600, whatever it was. And in my head, I was like, wow, I'm just going to bring this home and lay around, play video games, watch TV, you know?
2: Yeah.
1: And for whatever reason, it clicked on me that I could have stuff if I stopped trying to win stuff.
2: Right.
1: Because if you have a gambler psychology, you go, oh, this $600 is a couch. But if I give it to this Asian blackjack dealer, you know, it could be $6,500.
2: Right.
1: You know, cut to me giving handies in the Boardwalk men's room so I can pay for bus fare back.
2: I mean, that couch is a definitely depreciating asset. Sure, after you're putting some time in on it.
1: Hey, man, I mean, listen, let me tell you, pal. But yes, everybody thinks they have a gambling problem. You don't have a gambling problem until you've powdered your Adam's apple and thrown on a blunt. The rent don't pay itself. But no. Danny Polishuk is here.
2: I think it does now. I think the rent does pay itself now.
1: The rent does. It's free.
2: Yeah.
1: One of the women nominated. I was trying. Listen, I did a good job of being Reddit on these primaries.
2: Mm-hmm.
1: But there's so many crossover things like she's 32 and never had a job and lives at home. That's also the mayor of Seattle.
2: Yeah.
1: And that won again last night. Can I play you some of the clips, guys? The reason Danny and I focus on this is because the people who win in New York in a roundabout way is the power center of liberal politics. This is where a lot of the money comes from.
2: Yeah.
1: So if in the beginning, and I was saying this when Mamdani was running, I was saying, hey, nobody around the country cares who the mayor of New York is, but you should. Because if he wins, the money's going to go towards the AOC wing of the party.
2: Of course.
1: And not the Schumer-Jeffries wing of the party. And to his credit, Van Jones kind of articulated that last night. Here's Van Jones on CNN, clip 2.
3: Well, New York City matters because the two most exciting left-wing candidates are here, AOC and Mom Bounty, but also this is the stronghold for the establishment, Schumer and Hakeem Jeffries. This is a battle between the establishment and this insurgency, and the roof is collapsing on the Democratic Party establishment tonight.
1: Because all of the Schumer and Jeffries candidates lost.
2: Yeah, right. Yeah, yeah.
1: So you understand, guys, the Schumer and Jeffries candidates are the Nancy Pelosi candidate.
2: Yeah, the establishment kind of Democrats.
1: The people Obama campaigns for.
2: Yeah.
1: Okay, lost. To the people Mom Donnie.
2: And again, this is I looked at some of the vote totals, you know, and like some of these people got like 8,000 votes, but yeah. I think some people don't realize we're like, yeah, no, I vote in the actual election. And you go, no, but it's decided in the primary.
1: It actually already is.
2: Yeah.
1: Because in our city that's that liberal, the liberal's just going to win now.
2: Yeah, the liberal's going to win. So it's whoever, and they're, you know, some of them won with, like 8,000 votes.
1: Yeah, they're not
2: votes.
1: Big turnout votes.
2: No.
1: And you know what's funny? Chevalier is a good example of this, and so is Valdez. They did not win in minority communities.
2: Right.
1: They won with woke white people.
2: Yeah.
1: You know, who jumped in, and that's who's kind of powering this thing.
2: Great.
1: Hey, way to go, whites.
2: I don't know if anybody's been following what happened in the last decade in Canada.
1: Yeah.
2: But I lived there for a portion of it. I left. Mm-hmm. This generally does not work out well.
1: Danny Polishuk's here. He flee the thing you voted for. He fled it. Here is a montage. I'll give you Claire Valdez, Chevalier, some Mom Donnie. You know who's also getting back into the game? Remember Jamal Bowman, a congressman who got thrown out of Congress and everybody's racist?
2: The fire alarm guy?
1: Yeah, fire alarm guy. He's now a DSA chanting, is socialism in the house? Like he's a guy shooting a T-shirt gun at a Knicks game.
2: Yeah.
1: Listen to this montage, clip 3.
4: Abolish ICE. Free Palestine. Organize your union. Mm-hmm. And join DSA.
5: We have to use every tool in the toolbox to make sure that we abolish ICE.
6: It was not the end of a political movement.
1: Oh.
6: It was the beginning.
7: It's socialism in the motherfucking house. DSA.
1: Democrats.
2: I mean, this is the new Democratic Party, whether people like it or not.
1: It was you know, it's funny you say this. So we're talking to Danny Polishuk. Joe Scarborough this morning is trying to explain how it was a good night for the centrists.
2: Yeah.
1: You know when they're selling you a new taco? you know when they're selling you a new Taco Bell product?
2: Buddy, you're getting tarred and feathered.
1: Yeah, I know.
2: Yeah, you think you're hanging around Joe Scarborough?
1: But you know
2: when Mika are out.
1: But he was trying to tell you it was like the new thing. You know when Taco Bell does like, no, you don't understand. The meat's on top of the cheese now.
2: Yeah.
1: This is not a Mexican pizza.
2: Right.
1: This is a chalupa. You fold it. It's not a pizza anymore. And it was like the same type of logic. I'm like, dude, they're chanting death to Western civilization.
2: They, like, the key here is the establishment Democrats didn't hate America.
1: Uh-huh.
2: Like, they were like, some stuff needs to get fixed, but we love America.
1: Yeah.
2: This new wing is like, we hate America. Who's with us? And
1: they want
2: not a small amount of people are like, yeah.
1: You know all those guys that are like Euro travel influencers who are marveling at the size of a soda at Golden Corral?
2: They're at the Bucky's. They're like, this is a gas station?
1: I know. And it's funny. But the people who won last night hate those people.
2: Of course.
1: Let me give you one. Okay. And this is how a guy like Joe Scarborough should know that the moderates didn't win. The go-to interview last night was Hassan Piker. Now, I don't ever actually play a lot of these clips because I think there's something, a trap the Republicans fall into. Okay. Is to young voters, you lose them because you make the liberal side the punk rock side if you try to cancel it.
2: Yes.
1: I mean, that's one of the reasons Trump had such a good resurgence. Kids my son's age thought that was the punk rock move.
2: It was.
1: Because everybody else was like, you're a white supremacist if you vote for that.
2: Of course.
1: So now Democrats are nominating guys with actual Nazi tattoos. It's crazy.
2: It's different.
1: But here is Hassan Piker, one of the many. You got to draw a distinguishing now. You know, there used to be a time where you could get on the air and be like, oh, he's the guy who said the America deserved 9/11.
2: Yeah.
1: That's not a distinction anymore. That's one of a lot of people.
2: Of course.
1: But here is Hassan Piker anyway, who's talking about how it's time to change the Democrat Party. And, you know, this is accurate. Clip 7.
8: I think that people have a lot of hunger for change, necessary change that they want to see, and they're sick and tired of business as usual politics in the Democratic Party. I think Donald Trump represented that change in the Republican Party as well, and he saw tremendous success, as Fox News viewers would know. And I think it's now our time to push for a bold agenda, Medicare for all, end this ceaseless militarism overseas, start spending this money on ourselves. Our productive output should go back to fixing these potholes and making sure that no American sleeps outside every night.
1: Now you hear that and it actually sounds reasonable. Like, sure. I don't agree on Medicare for all.
2: Yeah.
1: You know what I mean? And if you can get on TV with that type of polished message, a lot of people might process that and be like, yeah, not bad. I mean, if you watch this podcast, you'd be like, oh, this, you
2: know, of course,
1: yeah, it's a totally different animal.
2: Yeah.
1: But him being interviewed by Fox, he kind of buttoned it up. But that's what Abigail Spanberger just did down in Virginia. And now she just signed a bill banning your vote. Like, Virginia's now giving the votes based on the popular vote. They're
2: really
1: not participating in the Electoral College. This is going to get challenged by the Supreme Court.
2: Mm-hmm.
1: But you, as a Virginia voter, your vote doesn't matter because the state is outsourcing its electoral votes to whoever wins the popular vote. I think the Democrats have an advantage there.
2: Right.
1: Now, it wouldn't have mattered in 2024, but it would have mattered in other elections.
2: Sure.
1: And that's them kind of upending the system. But since you're here as a Canadian, does Medicare for all excite you?
2: This is my complicated. So I live in Canada. When I lived in Canada, I probably paid similar taxes to New York City,
1: mm-hmm.
2: right? And when I was in Toronto, probably similar to New York City, obviously way higher in Ontario, Toronto than most places in the United States. But I had, you know, I had, if you don't need a lot of healthcare,
1: yeah,
2: it's good.
1: Okay.
2: If you, like, you know, I know plenty of people that are like, hey, I tore my friend, he tore his rotator cuff and he needed surgery, like a labrum or whatever. And they're like, yeah, we'll see you next year.
1: Oh.
2: That's what it's like.
1: That's what it's like.
2: Mm-hmm. Like, if you don't, you know, if you need like the odd checkup or whatever, and you know, there is a whole thing now where people are like, can't find a family doctor. And you know, if you need like an MRI, like there's a lot of stuff where people in my neck of the woods previously would drive to Buffalo and just pay for an MRI.
1: Yeah.
2: Because the government would be like, yeah, we can get you an MRI. It'll be 6 months.
1: Ouch.
2: And you're like, okay, I can go get one literally right now.
1: Yeah.
2: Just pay for it across the border. It's $1,500 or something.
1: Damn.
2: And you pay for it. So it certainly does not have, it has its drawbacks. Also, the notion that, like, I was always fed the lie in Canada that, mm-hmm. like, nobody here, you're like, if you're poor in America and you get sick, you're just,
1: which
2: tough,
1: is not true.
2: Tough luck.
1: Yeah.
2: Which is not true.
1: Yes.
2: That is not true. It's really the only people who are penalized by the system are the middle class.
1: Yes.
2: Because once you have any kind of assets, mm-hmm. like, then you will get coverage, but then, you know, they're going to come after you.
1: Yes.
2: Right? So it's basically everybody in the middle gets screwed. Mm-hmm. Everybody on the edges are fine.
1: Yeah. Straight up. We're talking to Danny Polishuk. DannyJokes.com.
2: Comedy.
1: It's DannyComedy.com. It's not as serious there. But, you know, let's lighten the mood anyway, because we got so far.
2: I just
1: down
2: think it's this country is way, like, the healthcare system in this country is just like, it's, there's way too many people. It's way too big.
1: Mm-hmm.
2: Like, to just, I don't know. But, like, I'm not against the notion of some kind of health coverage for all. It's like one of the only countries that doesn't have it.
1: Yeah. One of the reasons, that a lot of people are against it is they feel like it eliminates competition in the marketplace. Like, if you actually, like right now, like, say Obamacare is a $6 trillion subsidy to healthcare companies, which allows them to keep charging. It's kind of like student loan forgiveness. Mm-hmm. If they know the government's going to back it up,
2: yeah, the backstop.
1: Raise the rates, baby.
2: Of course.
1: You know, if they were competing for your dollar, better care at a more, you know, approachable cost, it might be the answer.
2: Yeah.
1: But to lighten it up anyway, since we spent this much time, tell me about the assisted suicide program in Canada.
2: not good. So this, like, barely existed when I was there.
1: Yeah,
2: this,
1: I know.
2: This is, again, 10 years of a pretty far left liberal government in mm-hmm. Canada. By the time they were out, you literally could get assisted suicide because you had seasonal affective disorder.
1: Are you serious?
2: I swear.
1: So you get depressed in the fall?
2: And you're like, just wait till the spring. Just wait it out.
1: And honestly, give me this, though, for real. If you had seasonal affective disorder, you want to kill yourself.
2: Yes.
1: Is the response time better than the rotator cuff?
2: Yes, unfortunately.
1: Really?
2: It's so crazy.
1: So if you're pitching a baseball, you're out of luck.
2: And here's the thing.
1: Pitching a fit.
2: I'm not even against, like, you know, compassionate scenarios where you're like, look, I have a terminal illness.
1: This guy's no quality of life. I get it. Yeah,
2: like, my life is a nightmare.
1: Yeah, yeah.
2: And, you know, the writing's on the wall. Let's just, like, get this over with. You know, like, probably, like, the Kevorkian style.
1: Yeah, yeah, fair. Get it.
2: Whatever. But this stuff where they're like, yeah, I'm depressed. No. Maybe I just don't think that's a great idea.
1: Yeah, and by the way, if they're letting people kill themselves over depression, like, where are the pharmaceutical companies on this? Because

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15: A Better Life with Dr. Sanjay Gupta.
16: Osteoporosis affects millions of people in the United States and around the world. It's a disease that basically causes someone's bones to become weak, brittle, and porous, which can increase their risk of fractures. Now, the good news here is there are things you can do other than, or in addition to, taking medications to prevent fractures before it's too late. One is to up your intake of calcium and vitamin D. You also want to eat more protein. One functional medicine dietitian told us that that helps build muscle, and if you're building muscle strength, then you are also building bone strength. You want to be mindful of your workouts. The best ways to build bone density, one therapist told us, are going to be resistance exercises like lifting weights, and also exercises that make your bones take a bit of an impact, such as jumping or even running, just loading the bones a little bit more. I'm Dr. Sanjay Gupta, helping you live a better life.
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5: News. I'm Ted Lindner. The FIFA World Cup underway in major cities across the U.S., Mexico, and Canada. The U.S. men's team on a two-game winning streak. Speaking to supporters at Freedom 250's Great American State Fair Wednesday night, President Trump said it's like having a Super Bowl every day.
6: I know everyone joins me in wishing Team USA good luck in their match tomorrow against Turkey in Los Angeles.
5: The U.S. and Turkey. The U.S. and Turkey kick off at SoFi Stadium Thursday night at 10 p.m. Eastern Time. And President Trump meeting with the Secretary General of the Alliance, Mark Rutte, at the White House. The president saying he just wants one thing from NATO.
7: 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You know, we're so loyal to them.
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16: A colleague of mine went to a meeting of the primetime seniors the other week. There are programs like this all over the country for people in their 60s, 70s, 80s, and beyond to stay active. It's not just something to keep older folks busy. It helps to keep their bodies in shape and their brains sharp. Showing up with a good attitude is a must, and research shows that having the right mindset actually does lead to better physical aging. So if you need some suggestions to boost your positivity, experts we talked to recommended focusing on goals, which can boost your confidence. Practice gratitude, they said. One of the seniors my colleague met told her that just waking up in the morning is, quote, better than the alternative. That's true. Focus on the things you can control. Diet and exercise. And very importantly, surround yourself with positive people, because that can be contagious. I'm Dr. Sanjay Gupta, helping you live a better life.
4: 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What is the latest with Iran? 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Ambassador Dennis Ross, his experiences anywhere in the Middle East, will be with us too. Josh Krasshauer on what the socialist movement means for the Democratic Party and for November's election. Congressman Mike Lowe has got to deal with that in New York. How will he do it? He'll share it coming your way on the Brian Kilmeade Show right here on KLIF. 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
5: 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Temperature, heart rate, blood pressure, just to name a few. But how about how healthy you will be and how long you're likely to live? According to a new study out of the University of Buffalo, two simple strength tests are pretty accurate at predicting longevity in older women.

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12: Staying optimistic about a deal. I'm Ted Lindner, Fox News. President Trump signaling optimism regarding a burgeoning peace deal with Iran, touting progress on maritime security in the Strait of Hormuz, and a new deconfliction framework aimed at stabilizing the Israel-Hezbollah front.
13: Iran is being very nice. They're agreeing to everything that I want, and they have to. Otherwise, we just go back and do what we have to do.
12: Meantime, the president meeting with NATO Secretary General Mark Rutte Wednesday at the White House. The president expressed

0: prefers the diplomatic track to play out, but there are other options.
1: While we want a deal, we don't want a deal at any price.
2: President Trump mentioned Iran at a rally on the National Mall in Washington to kick off the Great American State Fair ahead of the 250 celebration.
3: Thanks to the power and skill of the United States Armed Forces, today Iran has no Navy, no Air Force, no anti-aircraft capacity.
2: The president was also happy the Senate reversed course in a new vote on a war powers resolution, this time rejecting limits on his actions against Iran, though the president had called the approval Tuesday meaningless.
4: And it came after President Trump met with GOP senators on Capitol Hill Wednesday. There was a blow-up between Senator Bill Cassidy and President Trump after Cassidy says he demanded transparency on the conflict.
2: That's Fox's Madeline Rivera. 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
19: 5:03 at DFW's Morning News. It's the 25th of June. Happy Thursday. Clayton Neville and Dan Wilson. No Sybil Summers today. She's likely back with us tomorrow, but we got lots of news and information to cover today. It is game day in North Texas. You know what? It's game day in America. Not only do we have a FIFA World Cup game here in the Metroplex today, but we also have a FIFA World Cup game involving the USA elsewhere, and we'll get to both of those contests and plenty more of the economic impact and other festivities surrounding the FIFA World Cup, as we've got game 4 of 9 here in our backyard happening a little bit later on today. It's Japan and Sweden. Plenty more on that after traffic and weather. We will have Julie DeHardy and we've got Brad Barton with your weather forecast. Going to be hot a little bit later today and then through the weekend with those heat index values. Stay with us. We're off and running. Let's get to our top stories of the morning, including the summer camp, where more than 24 young girls and counselors were killed here in Texas last year, has now filed for bankruptcy. Now, we're talking about Camp Mystic. Fox's Jessica Rosenthal with the details.
9: Documents filed in bankruptcy court in Houston reveal Camp Mystic is $10 million in debt with assets up to only $500,000. Last fall, families of the 25 campers and two counselors killed in the July 4th flooding sued for roughly $1 million in damages. They say the camp was unprepared for an emergency. The flooding along the Guadalupe River that day killed more than 130 people, including the owner of Camp Mystic, Richard Eastland. The camp was going to reopen this summer, but canceled plans to do so a couple months ago, saying in a statement that no summer season should move forward with families continuing to grieve and while investigations continue. Jessica Rosenthal, Fox News.
19: And Jessica, appreciate that. A third arrest made in Frisco, meanwhile, in a cold case murder. It happened nearly a quarter of a century ago. Let's go back to the newsroom. Here's Cameron Fairchild.
11: Frisco police have arrested 50-year-old Jason Honrood. He's charged in connection with the 2002 execution-style shooting of Plano businessman Frank Weiss. Weiss's weighted body was found wrapped in plastic near Lake Louisville. Honrood is currently married to Weiss's ex-wife, who was arrested for the murder several weeks ago. Her brother has also been arrested in connection with the case. Cameron Fairchild, KLIF News.
19: All right, Cameron, appreciate it. We'll check back in throughout the day. Cameron Fairchild and the KLIF WBAP news team working hard in the newsroom for us this morning. So is traffic and weather, and let's get that right now. We start with Julie DeHardy on the fives.
12: Good morning. We do still have some road work in the Denton and Sanger area. If you're on the northbound side of I-35 right around Rector, they're on the right side of the roadway. It's a couple minute delay. And then if you're coming southbound right around Lois, we have some road crews out there and traffic is backed up for about 5 to 10 minutes. Our ramp is still blocked if you're traveling on the northbound side of 35W. As you come up to the merge with I-35E, they force you onto that ramp to go southbound. With Cliff Right Now Traffic on the fives, I'm Julie DeHardy.
19: Brought. Take a peek at your Thursday forecast. Sunny to partly cloudy today, windy and hot with a high near 96, wind south 15 to 25 miles per hour and gusty at times. Tonight, partly cloudy with a low near 77. Tomorrow, sunny to partly cloudy, windy and more humid with a high near 97 degrees. Tomorrow's heat index, though, 104. Saturday, it'll feel like 103. The high that day is 98. Sunday's high is 100. The heat index, 108 degrees. Monday's high is 100 with a low near 79. We're waking up this morning pretty warm for 5 a.m. It's 79 degrees in Dallas and 79 in Fort Worth. KLIF News Time is 5:07, and we're getting back into today's top stories. Want to check back in with the news team because Tarrant County is filing lawsuits to close two crime-ridden motels. Mike Traina tells us which ones.
13: Tarrant County District Attorney Phil Sorrells has filed public nuisance lawsuits geared to shut down the Super 7 Inn and Deluxe Inn, both located on South Freeway in Fort Worth. Since 2024, there have been nearly 1,700 police calls for narcotics and weapons violations, aggravated assaults, robberies, and criminal trespassing. The petitions demand that management either clean up the properties or close them. Mike Traina, KLIF News.
19: All right, Mike, thanks. A father charged with murder and his daughter's death, meanwhile, over in Tarrant County. Fort Worth police have arrested 35-year-old Marquise Anderson, charged him with capital murder in connection to the 9-year-old girl's death back in February. So the child was found unconscious and died at a local hospital. Police found extensive bruising across the kid's body. An arrest affidavit for Anderson states that he told police he struck the child, his biological offspring. It was his biological daughter, multiple times with a belt before she ultimately collapsed. Sad story again, that father facing murder charges today. In some financial news out of the Metroplex, JP Morgan Chase plans to lay off more than 200 employees at its Plano campus in the middle of a consolidation. The New York-based financial giant's going to eliminate about 244 jobs at its legacy area campus, where it has more than 12,000 employees right now. Those layoffs are mostly going to impact fraud specialist roles and are expected to start here in a couple months. Laid off employees are going to be eligible for severance and may qualify for relocation assistance if that's possible. And the city of Dallas approved an incentive package to attract banking and financial service giant Morgan Stanley to the city. See, Dallas trying to get more big business as AT&T and others are saying adios.
15: The investment giant will join Goldman Sachs and Bank of America in the area now being called Yall Street. Developers and Morgan Stanley would basically split the cost of building a new $1.3 billion office tower in Uptown, and the company could eventually bring nearly 5,000 jobs to Dallas by 2039. The city passed that economic incentive because Morgan Stanley is weighing two options, Alpharetta, Georgia, and Dallas. If it chooses Texas, construction will begin next fall.
19: All right, bring it on. One more quick one. FIFA Fan Fest says it's sold out of tickets for yesterday's World Cup watch parties. It's the second time the festival's run out of tickets on the day of a Mexico group stage match. Huge crowds have been there for several group stage matches at the FIFA Fan Fest. Teams like Mexico, the U.S., and Argentina seem to draw the biggest crowds. Today, of course, you've got Japan and Sweden at Dallas Stadium in Arlington, and then you've got the USA game against Turkey, and that, of course, will be a big one at the Fan Fest. I think it's in L.A., right? We'll confirm that here in just a little bit, but it's not here. But we do have one game here, and then immediately after that, it's the USA game. So I imagine it's going to be wild over there at FanFest today and at all the watch parties across North Texas. Plenty more on that coming up. 5:10, we're headed for 5:15. Traffic and weather then, and then we'll hop into Cliff Notes on 570 KLIF.
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17: 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And I did. 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
12: Waiting for the road work to clear. If you're traveling on the southbound side of I-35, right around Lois over toward Bells, and they're holding you up for about 5 to 10 minutes. Also, if you're traveling northbound 35 at Rector, We have an accident on the right side. The right lane and the exit are blocked, and that'll hold you up for a couple. The ramp is still blocked on 35W northbound as you come up to the 35E merge, so that is backing things up. As you come that way from 2449, it'll be about a 5 to 10 minute backup. And 30 westbound at Ferguson, the left lane is blocked, and that's already backing us up for about 3 to 5 minutes. With Cliff right now, traffic on the 5s, I'm Julie D. Hardy.
19: Let's take another look at that Thursday forecast. Sunny to partly cloudy, windy, hot, high near 96 degrees. Tonight, partly cloudy, a low near 77. Tomorrow, sunny to partly cloudy, windy, more humid with a high near 97. It's going to feel like 104 tomorrow. Saturday's high is 98, heat index that day 103. Sunday's high is 100. It's going to feel like 108 that day. And then Monday's high is 100 degrees. Starting out pretty warm for 5:16 in the morning at 79 degrees in Dallas and at 79 in Fort Worth.
0: Cliff Notes.
19: And it's time for trending topics. Clayton Neville and Monty Cook filling in for Sybil Summers. Sybil likely back with us tomorrow morning. Monty, appreciate you jumping in on short notice to fill
1: buddy.
19: In.
1: It's what I live for.
19: Yes, thank you so much. So we're going to run down what's trending across America here in a second, but let me tease this. We've got top and bottom of the hour news, and we'll have sports 1 hour from right now, and it's 17 and 47 after all the way up to 9 o'clock. Fox and Friends' Brian Kilmeade from 9 until noon. And plenty of World Cup talk. Plus, did you know that Gracie the giraffe has not been found?
1: I did know that. Even though it was reported yesterday that they had found her, that report was erroneous. Gracie is still missing. And it's got to be tough to find a giraffe because they're so small and they can hide so easily.
19: Exactly. We're going to get into that mystery and all the reaction to it coming up. But first, let's find out what's trending nationwide.
2: It's June 25th, and this is your Fox Daily Snapshot. Today is Take Your Dog to Work Day. But before you go, please check with your employer so your boss doesn't growl at you. This event started back in 1999 to celebrate companion dogs and to encourage adoptions. The Korean War begins in 1950 when the communist North smashed into the South. Also on this day in 1989, the first U.S. postmark dedicated to lesbian and gay pride is released by the U.S. Postal Service. In 2009, Michael Jackson, the King of Pop, dies at the age of 50. Conrad Murray, his personal physician, was convicted of involuntary manslaughter in 2011. He was released from prison in 2013. Actress Farrah Fawcett, who shot to stardom as private investigator Jill Monroe on the famed TV show Charlie's Angels, dies on this day in 2009 of cancer at 62. I'm CJ Papa. That's your Fox Daily Snapshot.
19: All right, CJ Papa getting us ready for this news day that lies ahead. But back to the mystery in South Texas.
1: Yeah.
19: Gracie. So the Cedar Hollow Ranch manager, Vic Jones, says that the missing Texas giraffe, Gracie, has not been found safe. There are reports that she was found, but she has not been found safe, which means she's still missing. The favorite meme that I've seen is the one with Victor Wembanyama standing next to the giraffe, and it says, Gracie's with Wimby. That's all it says. It's just the two of them smiling.
1: Maybe that's why they thought they found him, because they found Wimby, and then they were like, well, that's got to be the giraffe. And they were like, oh, no, it's just Wimby.
19: Yeah, it's like, well, Gracie's shooting baskets at the Alamo Dome. What? Why?
1: That's what I said yesterday when they said, oh, no, there was a false alarm. I was like, what, did they find the wrong giraffe?
19: Yeah, what was that? That wasn't Gracie. Oh, that was Jeff.
1: Only, yeah, that was it was Jeffrey the giraffe.
19: Jeffrey from Toys R Us.
1: Yeah, from Toys R Us, yeah. He's only 16 foot tall. They're looking for an 18 foot. Yeah. So that's the problem.
19: Uh-huh,
1: he's
19: actually,
1: see where the confusion
19: He's dating
1: from.
19: Gracie, you see. Well, they're not really dating, but all right. 519 at DFW's Morning News. Monty, we got a lot going on here in DFW, and today is game day for the World Cup. You know what that means?
3: I drank a beer. I drank another beer. Three beers. Four beers.
4: Oh, no.
3: Five beers. Six beers. Seven beers. Eight beers. Nine beers.
19: Pace yourself now.
1: I didn't know you were rolling last time you were at my house.
19: Yeah. That was last night.
1: That's true, yeah. You know, the FIFA World Cup is underway. Major cities across the United States, Mexico, and Canada. The U.S. men's team on a two-game winning streak. And speaking to supporters at Freedom 250's Great American State Fair, President Trump says it's like having a Super Bowl every day.
5: I know everyone joins me in wishing Team USA good luck in their match tomorrow against Turkey in Los Angeles. They're doing great.
1: U.S. and Turkey, of course, kicking off 9 p.m. local time, 10 p.m. Eastern there at SoFi Stadium in Los Angeles. So you and I will not be watching the game.
19: Well, beer is good. Beer is good. Beer That's true.
1: It is good, too.
19: However, right about that. Japan and Sweden play each other as well.
1: Yes.
19: That's a big one, too. Let's get a preview on that USA-Turkey game, because Fox's Tony Genualdo has a report on that and some other action.
4: Team USA will wrap up its group stage matches tonight in Los Angeles as it takes on Turkey. The Americans have won the first two matches in this World Cup and have already won Group D, securing a spot in the knockout stages. Meanwhile, Turkey has already been eliminated from the tournament. It's rare territory for the United States, as head coach Mauricio Pochettino will have to decide whether to play the same starting 11 or switch it up. What could influence his decision is the yellow cards his players have. Tyler Adams, Flo Balogun, Chris Richards, and Anthony Robinson all have one, and one more would suspend them from the team's round of 32 matchup. Kickoff is at 10 p.m. Eastern on Fox. Tony Genualdo, Fox News.
19: And again, that's just so late, too.
1: I know. It really is. I watched the local game today. I'll watch Japan and Sweden. I will not watch the first kick of the... I won't still be awake.
19: Yeah, well, it'll put you right to sleep because it's soccer.
1: That's true.
19: That's the problem.
1: It
19: look, look, we've been pushing the heck out of this World Cup here on this show because it's news and it's
1: yes.
19: big news. And
1: oh,
19: some of the biggest news that we've ever had because of all the tourists and all the money and all the
1: Have
19: culture.
1: Have you watched any of it?
19: But the soccer?
1: Have you watched any of it?
19: I mean, yeah, but
1: I've watched a little bit of it.
19: I don't get it.
1: I don't either. I watched a little bit of it, and you know what happens is I'll watch it for 30 minutes and nothing will happen. I'll get up and either go get another beer, run to the restroom, and then that's when they score the goal.
19: Yeah,
1: I'm like,
19: exactly.
1: Great.
19: That's part of it, too. Kind of like hockey, it happens really, really fast.
1: It really does.
19: And then the other part, it's like opposite to sports. Usually, like, I'm watching a basketball game, and they're showing the crowd. I'm like, show the game! I don't care about the crowd! Now they're showing the game, and I'm like, I want to see what the fans are doing. What celebrities are there?
1: And how nutty are the fans being? Because they really kind of are.
19: Yeah.
1: Hey, speaking of nutty fans, the Nashville Big Country Music Festival. I'm kidding, guys. You know I love country music. Coming to the small screen, Fox's Michelle Polino reporting.
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7: Riley Green steps into his hosting boots alongside Good Morning America's Lara Spencer to bring country music's biggest stars to ABC and Hulu with CMA Fest presented by SoFi, airing at 8 Eastern. The 3-hour special will showcase unforgettable performances, exciting collaborations, and standout moments from Blake Shelton, Shaboozy with a first-time live performance of Cowgirl, the reunion of Florida Georgia Line, Ella Langley, Jason Aldean, Jelly Roll, The Red Clay Strays, Gretchen Wilson, Tim McGraw, and many more. Michelle Polino, Fox News.
19: My God, so now we have their award shows and the festivals surrounding their award shows
1: right.
19: that we have to watch.
1: We should have award shows for the festivals that surround the award shows.
19: Yeah, the best performance
1: like
19: at the festival.
1: At the festival.
19: That was before the festival.
1: Of the award show. The award show. I will figure this out.
19: Yeah.
1: Give us a second. We'll work it out in the commercial break.
19: Yeah, the best of the festival of the best.
1: The
19: yeah.
1: best Fest Awards.
19: The Best Fest. That's
1: best
19: what
1: fest.
19: We're going to call it.
1: Okay.
19: Right.
1: We're in. I don't know. We figured it out.
19: I mean, you know what? I would say that we'd be turned down except for the fact that it's an award show
1: right.
19: and
1: so,
19: they'll take as many as they can
1: oh,
19: get.
1: Oh, they will. They'll rake
19: Seems
1: them
19: like
1: in.
19: It. Yeah. All right. So away from the award shows, but let's stick with the small screen. A popular Western show spinoff is getting another run. Michelle Polino with Double Duty.
8: A legacy is a beautiful thing. But only if it survives.
7: Dutton Ranch is heading back to Paramount Plus for another season. The Yellowstone spinoff, which stars Kelly Riley and Cole Hauser, was the biggest original series launch in Paramount Plus history. It sees Beth and Rip move their family to South Texas. The 9-part series follows the pair as they fight to build a future together with Carter, played by Finn Little, who they took in during the original series. Ed Harris and Annette Bening also star. Michelle Polino, Fox News.
19: The Dutton Ranch, that's a Sheridan film. I mean, show.
1: Yeah,
19: production.
1: Well, yet another one because he needed more.
19: Yeah,
1: he doesn't have enough programs on TV right now. So.
19: He's got some star power though. Ed Harris.
1: Tell you what, man.
19: Everybody wants on board.
1: That's what I'm saying. Everybody
19: stuff.
1: Wants to jump on these things now.
19: It's Samuel
1: like,
19: L.
1: Yeah, Samuel L. Jackson, Sam Elliott.
19: Yeah.
1: I mean, Kevin Costner left, but
19: well, he did leave. But yeah, no, he's getting all the big names too. Yeah, that's the cool thing right now.
1: He probably had to. Kevin Costner probably had to make one of those 4-hour. You know, epic movies and just
19: yeah.
1: didn't have time.
19: Put
1: to,
19: us all to sleep and get a divorce, get a nasty
1: yeah, exactly.
19: divorce in
1: get
19: the process.
1: Nasty divorce
19: yeah.
1: And yeah, all the fun stuff that, Android users, they may get to speed up a little bit at the security wait at the airport. Fox's Evan Brown tells us why.
9: TSA is announcing a new digital way to use TSA PreCheck, the pre-screening service that allows subscribing travelers to skip long security lines at the airport checkpoints. They're partnering with Google Wallet to introduce TSA PreCheck touchless ID After getting one's mobile boarding pass in their Google Wallet, there will be options for sharing the ID with the TSA, so when the traveler gets to the checkpoint, all they need to do is face the camera for facial recognition. TSA PreCheck Touchless ID is available at 65 U.S. airports, but not for every airline just yet. Eben Brown, Fox News.
19: All right, Eben, appreciate that. Hey, whatever speeds up the line, I guess.
1: Amen to that.
19: Yeah. I don't have that clear eyes thing or whatever you have. Well, those are eye drops, but you know what I'm talking about? When you go to the airport and you just put your eyes up to the scanner and then they let you in.
1: Clear eyes.
19: Clear eyes.
1: Clear eyes is what I use on Saturday nights. Yeah.
19: Go through TSA, you empty your pockets. There's like five things, eye drops in there.
1: Eye drops.
19: Like, what are you doing? I got eye problems. Don't worry about it.
1: Yeah, none of your business, man.
19: Chill. Yeah. Yeah. I thought you guys were doing this. I thought this was part of the new system. No.
1: Sorry, my bad.
19: It's not clear eyes. All right, 525 at DFW's Morning News. Monty, thank you so much for sitting
1: Absolutely.
19: In. That's Cliff Notes coming up at 530. We'll take a deeper dive into politics and we'll get things going here at DFW's Morning News on a Thursday. Here's Julie DeHarty.
12: We do have an accident on 35 northbound at Rector. If you're in the Sanger area, the right side of the roadway is blocked as well as the exit, and that's a couple-minute delay. They're dragging the traffic right now as they try to clear that exit ramp. 35W northbound as you merge up with 35E. That's where the road work is, and they're backed up to 2449 for about 15 minutes. 30 westbound Ferguson, two left lanes now blocked. You are backing up toward Buckner for a good 10-minute ride. With Cliff right now, traffic on the fives, I'm Julie DeHarty.
19: Take another look at that Thursday forecast. Sunny to partly cloudy today, windy and hot with a high in the upper 90s. Tonight, partly cloudy with a low in the upper 70s. Tomorrow, sunny to partly cloudy, windy and more humid, a high near 97. The heat index tomorrow, 104 degrees with a low near 78. Saturday's high is 98. It'll feel like 103. Sunday's high is 100. Windy and hot that day with a low near 79. The heat index on Sunday is 108. Monday's high is 100 degrees with a low near 79. Continued sunny, windy, and hot into next week. Waking up to 79 in Dallas, and it's 80 degrees in Fort Worth.
10: Coming up on the Thursday edition of the show right here on KLIF, what is the latest with Iran? What should they look for in the talks? Ambassador Dennis Ross, his experiences anywhere in the Middle East, will be with us too. Josh Krashauer on what the socialist movement means for the Democratic Party and for November's election. Congressman Mike Lowe has got to deal with that in New York. How will he do it? He'll share it. Carly Shimkus, fresh off Fox and Friends. All coming your way on the Brian Kilmeade Show right here on KLIF. 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
19: Stretching out your news legs on a Thursday. Just one more day in the work week to go after this one. Clayton Neville and Dan Wilson. No Sybil Summers today. She's back with us tomorrow. The rest of the gang is here. We got Brad Barton on your forecast. We'll also have Julie DeHardy with traffic. Monty Cook's in the newsroom. In fact, Monty's going to be with us for Cliff Notes and the Cluck Around at 7:17 and 8:50 respectively. Appreciate Monty doing double duty today over at our sister station, WBAP. And we got the rest of the crew in, including Ryan Baldwin with sports at 17 and 47 after each hour, beginning after 6 o'clock. All right, let's ramp it up on a Thursday. Turn it.

0: Just the things you need on a Thursday morning to get it going here. Again, Clayton rolling solo today, but Sybil's back with us as quick as possible. I want to get to the big game today, Sweden and Japan, and or U.S.-Turkey. How about both? Sweden and Japan is first, and that one's in our backyard. When I drove in this morning right through downtown Dallas, I saw the Sweden logo on the Dallas Ball Reunion Tower, and then it kind of, you know, faded away, and then the Japan logo came in right after that, and then just flip-flop, Sweden, Japan. That's the first game here, and then USA and Turkey immediately after that, so we're back into that football feel. And we mentioned it in the headlines earlier. The FIFA Fan Fest over at Fair Park sold out yesterday. Second time that's happened. No coincidence. It was when Mexico was playing, too. I mean, they pack the house, don't they? Good stuff. More World Cup coverage as today rolls along. Let's turn, though, to another story as America's preparing to mark a milestone birthday here in just a couple weeks. A new Fox News poll measures how patriotic people are feeling right now. Grinnell Scott gives us the findings.
1: Just days from the nation's 250th birthday, 53% of respondents say they're proud of the U.S. today. That sentiment changes by age group, with 56% of those 45 and older saying they're proud. 48% of the 45 and under bracket feel their national pride. Just 44% of those under 30 are proud of the nation. Some say there's still work to do after 250 years. When assessing the progress made toward the Founding Fathers' ideals, 49% say it ranges from good to excellent, while 51% say progress is only fair to poor. Grinnell Scott, Fox News.
0: All right, Grinnell, appreciate that. Breaking it down, just a few weeks out from the big 250 celebration. And just a couple weeks out from that, millions of Americans across the Great Plains and the central U.S. are bracing for some flash flooding. Sue Guzman's on that story for us.
2: Forecasters are monitoring this developing threat for those regions for repeated rounds of tropical downpours that could span more than 700 miles. There's a level 2 out of 4 flood risk from Nebraska to western Florida because of already saturated soils from heavy rains. Areas such as St. Louis and Oklahoma City are under a severe threat. The flash flood threat will persist through Thursday and across parts of Kansas and Missouri by Friday, where rain totals could range from 1 to 2 inches. Despite the severe wet weather, though, it may be a welcome gift, as many cities across the central U.S. have experienced extreme drought. Sue Guzman, Fox News.
0: All right, Sue, appreciate that. We'll have our local weather here in less than 2 minutes. Stick with us. Want to bring you an update to a story we first brought you yesterday. In the cluck around, she went to the New York's Knicks parade to celebrate the team's NBA championship, and now she's out of a job after stealing an expensive souvenir, allegedly. Yeah, we're talking about the trash can. CJ Papa has the latest.
3: There was plenty of joy, tears, and cheers for the players riding in the floats in front of well over 1 million people in the city's famed Canyon of Heroes. But one fan ended up with a pink slip from her employer, JP Morgan Chase, after emptying an orange and blue Knicks-themed city garbage pail onto the sidewalk, then walking away with the pail itself. The New York Post says 40-year-old Angie Baez was a DEI executive with JP Morgan Chase. Sources telling the paper the bank saw the video of the incident, which went viral, with the company spokesperson telling the Post the employee is no longer with the company. CJ Papa, Fox News.
0: Isn't it crazy what goes viral? Well, they got her, didn't they? 5:36 at DFW's Morning News, and coming up after 5:40, we'll get political and dig a little bit deeper. President Trump's relationship with some members of his own party in the Senate was on full display yesterday. We'll have the details coming up. Right now, let's check traffic. Here's Julie DeHardy.
4: They are clearing up our accident on the westbound side of I-30 that we had right around Ferguson, but they've moved them over to the right lane, and they are slowly moving forward toward the downtown area. So traffic's still slow as you're moving from Jim Miller into downtown. It's going to take you about 5 to 10 minutes. We have an accident in Sanger. The right lane and the exit is blocked, 35 northbound at Rector, and that's a couple-minute delay. And they're still in the process of clearing our ramp 35W northbound at 35E. So they're dragging the traffic through there. We're backed up almost across Crawford Road. That's going to be about 20 minutes. With Cliff right now, traffic on the fives, I'm Julie DeHardy.
5: Okay, we're less than 1 week deep into summer, and already we're into a heat wave with temperatures in the mid to upper 90s reaching the century mark probably this weekend. Gusty south winds, too. Today, sunny to partly cloudy, windy and hot with a high near 96, south winds 15 to 25, partly cloudy and 77 overnight. will be sunny to partly cloudy, windy, a little more humid tomorrow with a high of 97, heat stress 104, winds out of the south up to 30 miles per hour. Now Saturday, a high near 98 with south winds 30 to 35 miles per hour. More the same on Sunday with a high near 100. South winds 20 to 35 and gusty, and that's Monday's weather as well. Continued sunny, windy, and hot with a high near 100. I'm meteorologist Brad Barton.
0: Thanks, Brad. It's 78 in Dallas right now and 77 degrees in Cowtown.
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21: There are lots of things you can measure to get an idea of how healthy you are at any given moment. Temperature, heart rate, blood pressure, just to name a few. But how about how healthy you will be and how long you're likely to live? According to a new study out of the University at Buffalo, two simple strength tests are pretty accurate at predicting longevity in older women. One is hand grip strength, and the other is how quickly people can stand up from a seated position without using their arms. By the way, I remember interviewing former President Jimmy Carter when he was quite old and being really impressed how he just popped out of the chair without using his arms. Not a lot of older people can actually do that. But I think the message here is that maintaining strength as you age is going to help you perform everyday activities, but also help you avoid injury and stay independent. I'm Dr. Sanjay Gupta, helping you live a better life.
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0: Oh yeah, we got it all here. We got your top of the hour headlines, we got bottom of the hour news, we got sports, entertainment, and lots of fun. Monty Cook's going to join us for the Cluck Around later today at 8:50. He's in for Sybil Summers at times, not always, because he's doing news for us and then working over at our sister station WBAP, but he's going to try to fill the void, and Sybil Summers is going to be back with us tomorrow. Dan Wilson behind the wheel, though, and we got Brad Barton manning that forecast. Man, triple digits as far as the heat index today. He'll tell you how hot right after traffic on the fives. Right now, though, you'll need to get your shovel out and pop on your news hat because we're digging deep into politics. With the help, of course, of our buddy John Stolness with Westwood One, working hard up in D.C. You know, President Trump's relationship with some members of his own party in the Senate was on full display during his visit to Capitol Hill yesterday. You may have seen some of the clips. But as John Stolness tells us, it ultimately ended in a Trump victory.
8: Late Wednesday night, the Senate held another War Powers Resolution vote, roughly 24 hours after four Republicans rebuked Trump's war with Iran by voting in favor of restricting his ability to wage war. This time, two of those senators changed their votes, with Rand Paul voting present and Bill Cassidy voting no. It came hours after Trump met with Senate Republicans on Capitol Hill and voiced his displeasure at the senators who voted against him the night before. One of them was Cassidy, who got into a yelling match with the president over Cassidy's frustrations of the lack of transparency from the Trump administration on the war with Iran. Afterwards, Trump said the meeting was good.
9: We like everybody really in the room. I don't like a few people, but that's okay. I think you know who they are.
8: Cassidy explained his side of the incident.
15: You have not told the American people what's going on. It was supposed to last 4 weeks. It's lasted 4 months. Our original objectives have not been achieved. And I want to know what's going on. He did not particularly care for my comments. Raised his voice. I lost my temper. That's not appropriate. It's the Irish in me.
8: A few hours later, Cassidy was invited to the White House Situation Room and was briefed by Vice President J.D. Vance and Special Envoy Steve Witkoff. Both Senators Paul and Cassidy confirmed on X they changed their vote in order to strengthen the president's negotiating position with Iran. Trump's anger was evident at the start of the day when he canceled a White House signing ceremony of a bipartisan housing bill that passed Congress on Tuesday. He told reporters in the Oval Office he wants Congress to pass his Election Security Save Act before he signs the housing legislation into law.
22: No, I said I'm not signing the housing bill. I want to see what happens. We said, look, the housing bill is housing. I made billions of dollars with housing. I know housing better than anybody, maybe anywhere. It's all about the interest rate.
8: The housing bill becomes law in 10 days, even without the president's signature. But his actions didn't go over well with Republican Senator Lisa Murkowski.
23: If he chooses to hold up his own agenda because he wants action on the SAVE Act, that's, I guess, his call. It is not helpful to him. It's not helpful to the country. And it's not moving the needle. If you don't have the votes, sir, you don't have the votes.
8: Murkowski and Susan Collins were the only GOP senators to maintain their yes votes on the War Powers Resolution Wednesday night. John Stolness, Washington.
0: All right, John, appreciate that report. 5:45 at DFW's Morning News. There's your dose of politics early this morning. We've got more of it coming your way 14 and a half minutes from now with the help of Fox News Radio. But right after 5:50, we're talking about a conversation in Dallas surrounding the Convention Center and downtown Dallas bridges. That controversy rolls on. We do have some progress at City Hall. We'll tell you about it next. Right now, let's hit the roadways and check traffic. Here's Julie DeHardy on the fives.
4: They are clearing up our accident on the westbound side of I-30 that we had right around Ferguson, but they've moved them over to the right lane, and they are slowly moving forward toward the downtown area. So traffic's still slow as you're moving from Jim Miller into downtown. It's going to take you about 5 to 10 minutes. We have an accident in Sanger. The right lane and the exit is blocked 35 northbound at Rector, and that's a couple-minute delay. And they're still in the process of clearing our ramp 35W northbound at 35E. So they're dragging the traffic through there. We're backed up almost across Crawford Road. That's going to be about 20 minutes. With Cliff right now, traffic on the fives, I'm Julie DeHardy.
5: Well, we're headed into our first real heat wave of the summer. Temperatures in the mid to upper 90s, working toward triple-digit heat this coming weekend. A high-pressure heat dome is building over Texas, leaving us high and dry for the next several days, certainly deep into next week. Today, sunny to partly cloudy, windy and hot. High this afternoon near 96, winds out of the south 15 to 25. Partly cloudy, 77 overnight. Tomorrow, sunny to partly cloudy, windy and more humid, with a high of 97 tomorrow. Heat stress 104 in the shade, winds out of the south up to 30 miles per hour. Saturday, more of the same, high of 98 degrees, gusty south winds. Sunday, sunny, stronger winds and hot with a high near 100, heat stress 108, winds out of the south 20 to 35 and gusty. Monday, continued sunny, windy and hot with a high near 100. I'm meteorologist Brad Barton.
0: Thanks, Brad. It's 78 in Dallas and 78 degrees in Fort Worth.
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20: A Better Life with Dr. Sanjay Gupta.
21: They say consistency is key, but sometimes you just got to switch it up. A new study out of Harvard School of Public Health found that varying your exercise routine could add years to your life. What exercise someone did didn't matter much. What did matter was that all the exercises together worked all the muscle groups in their body. Now, an added benefit to changing things up is it can help you push through the plateau effect. That's when your body gets so efficient at doing something that you actually stop getting better at it. And we know from previous research that specializing in any one sport at a young age can make someone actually more prone to injury. And as experts we talk to point out, even elite athletes switch up things with their workouts, making sure to target strength, cardio, flexibility, balance, and doing that every single week. I'm Dr. Sanjay Gupta, helping you live a better life.
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0: The summer of soccer rolls on. Another day of playing with our soccer balls at DFW's Morning News. Another day of buying beers in the bars and just having fun and celebrating with the World Cup about midway through, right? I assume it's about halfway through, so I think July 19th. Is the championship. I believe July 14th is the semifinal game here in DFW. So we're starting to get into that elimination stuff in the back half of the World Cup. It's only going to get more intense. We got Japan and Sweden in our backyard today at Dallas Stadium. That's an evening game. And then after that, it's the U.S. taking on Turkey. Not here, but I'm sure there'll be tons of people watching that game at watch parties all over the Metroplex. Stay tuned. We got other local news to get to, though. The Dallas City Council keeps the convention center plan that actually redirects traffic on key connectors between Oak Cliff and downtown. This is a story we were first talking about yesterday. We turn to WFAA-TV for more on this vote.
6: There's a charm being downtown. And
7: Brandon Luke made his business here.
6: Grab a broom.
7: A downtown restaurateur depends on hungry visitors.
6: The engine is tuned to take care of tourists and convention guests.
7: So he paid attention to warnings from the city that changing the convention center renovation plan again would delay its reopening and cost $500 million.
6: So the answer to me is no, but it comes at a cost.
7: These bridges are that cost, Speaker.
9: The convention center serves visitors. The viaduct serves the residents.
7: After Speaker.
9: This will create crippling congestion.
7: After Speaker.
12: And if that bridge is allowed to be closed, that's going to separate us.
7: Wanted to keep traffic flowing the way it does now and the way the city planned before it tried to save money.
13: I cannot support moving forward with a plan that limits Oak Cliff's connection to downtown, especially after decades of this city making decisions that leave Southern Dallas behind.
7: But a majority of council voted to move forward. The city promises there will be a way to get downtown on those bridges, but there's not money or an approved plan yet.
6: It's like looking at my four-year-old draw a map through the city. You know, it's like that. I get that that's a pathway, but that's what we came up with.
7: Luke is pleased with the vote that won't slow the convention center, but he says frustrated is too easy a word to describe his feeling on this choice the city forced itself into.
6: I wanted to look at all of them and say, hey, who's championing Dallas right now?
7: In Dallas, I'm Cole Sullivan.
0: Well, more tension and controversy around the horseshoe. No surprise there in downtown Dallas. You know, everybody weighs in. But yesterday, it seemed like there was a lot of pushback on that, as Cole Sullivan reported with our media partner, WFAA-TV. Cole, appreciate it. All right, we got 1 minute left here before the break. Let's turn to gas. We got gas prices to talk about in the Metroplex. They're okay, I guess. They're dropping some, according to Gas Buddy. Circle K on McCallum Boulevard in Dallas, last report, $2.99. This came from Mickey Briggs in the newsroom, right around midnight. Sam's Club in Garland, $2.88. BJ's Gas in Grand Prairie, $2.92. Sam's Club in Denton, $2.97. Hey, that's pretty good. Less than $3 in all of those areas, not bad. President Trump was talking about gas prices yesterday.
14: It's Shell, it's BP, it's a lot of them. The oil prices have come down so much, and we are not seeing anything at the pump by comparison to what it should be. We should be, in my opinion, at $2.25 right now at the pump.
0: How about that? He says we should be at $2.25. Usually, though, Texas gets a lot better than you would think. Like, the national average is usually way higher than it is in Texas, and that's where we are now. But sitting in some spots this morning, less than $3 in the Metroplex. We'll take what we can get. We got more hard headlines coming up in 5 minutes in local news just after 6 o'clock. Right now, let's throw it to the roads and check traffic with Julie DeHardy on the fives.
4: Into downtown Dallas on I-30, it's going to be about a 15-minute ride as you move from Buckner all the way in past Spare Park toward 45. And then southbound 35 at Ewing, we've got the right lane blocked in the tunnel. It's not a big backup. Just move left, you'll be fine. And we still have the accident in Sanger, northbound I-35. The right lane and the exit ramp there right around Rector is going to be blocked. And right now it's backing you up for about 5 minutes. With Cliff Right Now traffic on the fives, I'm Julie DeHardy.
5: Okay, we're less than 1 week deep into summer, and already we're into a heat wave with temperatures in the mid to upper 90s reaching the century mark probably this weekend. Gusty south winds, too. Today, sunny to partly cloudy, windy and hot with a high near 96, south winds 15 to 25, partly cloudy and 77 overnight. We'll be sunny to partly

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3: And one of the reasons fake news CNN is failing. 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
5: Dallas. That's up to 164 dead in Venezuela's earthquake disaster. I'm Dave Anthony, Fox News. I should say at least they expect to find more victims in collapsed and damaged homes and buildings after two quakes a minute apart. The first a magnitude 7.2, the next a 7.5.
6: Rescuers and first responders can be seen digging through the rubble, searching for survivors. People could be heard calling for help from the wreckage, according to reports. And buildings, of course, are without power, many reduced to rubble. Officials have completely closed the train and metro systems, and the international airport there has also been shut down after parts of the ceiling collapsed. Some posting chaotic footage to social media, capturing those terrified passengers scrambling to safety.
5: Fox's Chandler Painter. President Trump says the U.S. is ready, willing, and able to help. And Secretary of State Marco Rubio says search and rescue teams are being deployed along with medical and humanitarian aid. Rubio is now in the Middle East.
7: The Secretary of State's in Bahrain, home to the U.S. Navy's Fifth Fleet. He's been meeting foreign ministers from countries affected by the war with Iran. They're concerned about a potential peace deal being too soft on an Iranian regime which closed the Strait of Hormuz and fired missiles and drones at its neighbors.
8: We want a deal that's good. We want a deal that's real. We want a deal that's verifiable. And we want a deal that's adhered to.
7: Secretary Rubio promises Iran won't be allowed to charge tolls in the Strait of Hormuz.
5: Fox's Jonathan Savage. Last night at a rally in the National Mall in Washington to kick off the Great American State Fair, the president said,
9: for the first time in 3,000 years, we are finally going to have peace in the Middle East.
5: The Senate voted again on a War Powers resolution, and unlike Tuesday,

0: They rejected it. Two Republicans switched votes, including Bill Cassidy, after a heated exchange with the president at lunch.
1: He did not particularly care for my comments. Raised his voice. I lost my temper.
0: Cassidy's on his way out of the Senate. The president backed a Republican challenger in Louisiana. 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
7: Get your news legs on. You're going to need them today. It's another Football Thursday in North Texas.
8: Why the hell is this quesadilla the size of my head?
7: Well, because everything's bigger in Texas. That's why. The world continues to react to what we have to offer in DFW. Another game at Dallas Stadium today when it comes to the World Cup. It's Japan and Sweden. There were some big time rallies last night for both Japan and Sweden. I love seeing like the pregame festivities the evening before. That's been my favorite part of the World Cup. Japan had a big one at Harwood Park. I saw that Sweden had one up in Addison. I think some other places last night too. And then Reunion Tower, the Dallas Ball, was all decked out this morning. Still is, in the colors of Japan and Sweden. So we've got that FIFA World Cup fever here in the Metroplex. And proof of that, FIFA Fan Fest sold out of tickets yesterday for the watch parties. The second time the festival's run out of tickets on the day that Mexico had a group stage match. No surprise there. Huge crowds for Mexico. They've been seen for several group stage matches at the Fan Fest for teams like the U.S., Argentina, Brazil, who played yesterday as well. So we expect today with the Japan and Sweden game and then USA later on tonight against Turkey, we're going to have another packed house over at FanFest at Fair Park today. Stay tuned. We're covering that story closely. 6:04, and the search for Gracie the giraffe continues down in the Texas Hill Country. We thought she was found, but she's not. That was a false report. WFAA-TV's Chris Lawrence sorts it out.
9: Gracie went missing nearly 2 weeks ago in the Hill Country. A media outlet just reported she'd been found, but Gracie's owner says that's not true. They're still looking for her in Leakey, about 100 miles west of San Antonio. The owner is offering $5,000 for any information and even hired helicopter crews to search the rugged terrain.
7: Yeah, Chris Lawrence, appreciate it. Federal and state ag officials, meanwhile, have confirmed the New World screwworm cases have reached 18 in Texas after a new four-case cluster identified on a single ranch in Terrell County. The flesh-eating pest poses an immediate risk to the state's multi-billion-dollar livestock industry. Strict animal movement quarantines have been expanded as containment efforts continue across that part of the region. And the Justice Department announcing the leader of what it says was an Antifa-affiliated group that carried out a terrorist attack on that ICE facility in Alvarado has been sentenced to 100 years in prison. We've got more reaction to the sentence of Benjamin Song. Republicans praising the move. Listen to this. This is Florida Congressman Greg Stube.
10: You can peacefully protest in our country all you want, but the moment that turns violent and you start attacking law enforcement officers and you start attacking innocent people, then you've broken the law and you should be held accountable for that.
7: There's been national reaction to these sentences. Seven additional defendants were sentenced to a combined 450 years behind bars. This just 10 days before the one-year anniversary of that July 4th attack in Alvarado. All right, 6:06, running a bit behind. You got to get out to the roads and check traffic. Here's Julie DeHardy.
11: We've got a couple of problems through Sanger. It looks like road work at Chapman, Bells Road, right in that area on the northbound side. And then we also have an accident at Rector in the right lane and on the exit. So you've got at least a 30-minute drive through there. North Loop 820, eastbound Boulevard 26, an accident in the right lane. Traffic's already backed up 5 to 10 minutes. With Cliff right now, traffic on the fives, I'm Julie DeHardy.
12: How did I lose weight? And I did. Lean, right here. I did. I love this stuff. 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So chatting with Miles, I'm up at like 2:35. True story, I never minded being 2:35, but you know what minded? 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
13: A strengthening high-pressure ridge is going to leave North Texas high and dry for the foreseeable future, which is today through probably at least the middle of next week. And we'll notice gusty south winds with highs in the 90s as our temperatures approach the triple digits this coming weekend. Today, sunny to partly cloudy, windy with a high of 96 this afternoon, south winds 15 to 25 and gusty, low near 77. Tomorrow, sunny to partly cloudy, windy and 97, winds up to 30 miles an hour. That's Friday afternoon. Saturday, sunny, breezy and hot, a lot of chop on the lakes, I'm afraid. The high Saturday afternoon, 93, heat stress 103, winds out of the south 15 to 30 and gusty. Now, Sunday looks sunny, very windy and hot, with a high near 100, heat stress 108 in the shade, winds out of the south 20 to 35 and gusty, and the same gusty 100 degree high on Monday as well. I'm meteorologist Brad Barton.
7: Thank you, Brad. It's 77 in Dallas right now and partly cloudy. In Fort Worth, it's 78 degrees. KLIF News Time is 6:08, and we're getting back into today's top stories. Explosive testimony in the trial of Johnson County Sheriff Adam King. Let's go to the KLIF newsroom.
14: King's former chief deputy, James Salter, testified the three-term sheriff retaliated against him after Salter reported female employee sexual harassment to the district attorney's office. If convicted of the felony corrupt influence, oppression, and perjury charges, King faces automatic removal from office and up to 10 years in state prison. Today is the third day of testimony in the trial at the Cleburne Justice Center. Cameron Fairchild, KLIF News.
7: You don't want to stay in the newsroom because a Denison man charged with murder and a fentanyl overdose learned his punishment. Mike Trina tells us what it was.
15: 36-year-old Andrew Michael Smith was found guilty of intent to distribute fentanyl, resulting in death, and was sentenced to life in federal prison. During the trial, evidence showed Smith recorded the victim for several hours as she began to show severe signs of an overdose, including difficulty breathing, severe mental confusion, and only called paramedics after the victim had taken her last breath. U.S. Attorney J.R. Combs said Smith targeted the woman because he knew her addiction made her vulnerable. Mike Trina, KLIF News.
7: Mike, thanks. Let's round it out with this one. Man, the saga continues down in the Hill Country. Camp Mystic has filed for bankruptcy. Here's Jessica Rosenthal.
16: Documents filed in bankruptcy court in Houston reveal Camp Mystic is $10 million in debt with assets up to only $500,000. Last fall, families of the 25 campers and two counselors killed in the July 4th flooding sued for roughly $1 million in damages. They say the camp was unprepared for an emergency. The flooding along the Guadalupe River that day killed more than 130 people, including the owner of Camp Mystic, Richard Eastland. The camp was going to reopen this summer, but canceled plans to do so a couple months ago, saying in a statement that no summer season should move forward with families continuing to grieve and while investigations continue. Jessica Rosenthal, Fox News.
7: And Jessica, appreciate that report. It's 6:10. Coming up at 6:15, we'll have traffic and weather for you on a Thursday morning. Then our first sportscast of the day with our sister station, The Ticket, getting you all ready for Japan and Sweden tonight in the FIFA World Cup here in Arlington. And then the USA takes on Turkey. We'll have that and some other local sports. Dustifer May officially being introduced here in Dallas as the NBA draft wraps up, too. We've got more Mavs updates for you from Ryan Baldwin coming up. And, of course, more hard news on the way as well at 570 KLIF.
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11: Found I-20 on the ramp to 287 to continue southbound, and that ramp is completely blocked. You're back to the east loop, and that's going to add probably 20, 30 minutes to your ride unless they get that ramp open soon. And then if you're traveling north loop 820 eastbound at Boulevard 26, the right lane is blocked. That backup is about 10 minutes. We have the wreck in Sanger, northbound 35 at Rector. The right lane and the exit are blocked, and that's a good five-minute delay. They're dragging the traffic right now as they try to clear the road work in Sanger. This is going to be northbound right around Lois, and traffic is backed backed up for probably 20 minutes. With Cliff Right Now traffic on the fives, I'm Julie Hardy.
0: Well, we're headed into our first real heat wave of the summer. Temperatures in the mid to upper 90s, working toward triple-digit heat this coming weekend. A high-pressure heat dome is building over Texas, leaving us high and dry for the next several days, certainly deep into next week. Today, sunny to partly cloudy, windy and hot. High this afternoon near 96, winds out of the south 15 to 25. Partly cloudy, 77 overnight. Tomorrow, sunny to partly cloudy, windy and more humid. The high of 97 tomorrow. Heat stress 104 in the shade. Winds out of the south up to 30 miles per hour. Saturday, more of the same. High of 98 degrees, gusty south winds. Sunday, sunny, stronger winds and hot with a high near 100. Heat stress 108. Winds out of the south 20 to 35 and gusty. Monday, continued sunny, windy and hot with a high near 100. I'm meteorologist Brad Barton.
7: Thank you, Brad. It's 77 in Dallas, 78 degrees in Fort Worth.
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2: Rangers offense can't muster much in a 4-2 loss to the Marlins in the finale. Skip Schumacher tipping the cap to Miami starter Yuri Perez.
3: Yuri Perez is good. He was throwing 99 miles an hour today at the top of the zone, really good slider. And their bullpen is, you know, one of the best in the game. So we had a tough challenge ahead of us today. We really liked our matchup, obviously, with Jacob on the mound. Got out to an early lead, just couldn't add on.
2: Rangers head north to start a 4-game set for the Blue Jays at 6:07 tonight. Mavs end up with two players in day two of the draft. 48th overall, it's Virginia Tech forward Toby Lawal, and via trade with the Lakers, Dallas gets Zevlad Dyschenko from Russia, 56th overall. In Group B of soccer's biggest tournament, Switzerland defeats Canada 2-1 to win the group. Canada is second. Bosnia gets a 3-1 win over Qatar. U.S. with a 99% chance to face Bosnia in the knockout stage. I'm Ryan Baldwin from 96.7 and 1310 The Ticket.
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7: Glad you're along at 6:17 at DFW's Morning News. Clayton Neville and Dan Wilson holding it down. We've got you till 9 o'clock. No Sybil Summers today. She'll be back with us tomorrow. From 9 until noon, it's Brian Kilmeade of Fox & Friends fame. And from noon until 3, Vince Colonnaise has your inside scoop to D.C. politics. The Vince Show coming up at 12 noon right after Kilmeade. We get a lot to get to between now and 9 o'clock, though. At 6:50 this morning, Coach Jerry's going to come back on the show. You know, with the World Cup going on across DFW and really all over North America, $7.5 billion being spent in consumers, like in consumer spending, like food, drinks, all that kind of stuff. She's going to break down those numbers, the economic impact, coming up at 6:50 this morning. And then later today at 8:30, the Communities Foundation of Texas joins us. They've got some really cool news here in our own backyard to talk about. We'll do that at 8:30. We are where the newsmakers come to talk. We've got top and bottom of the hour headlines and another sportscast from our sister station, The Ticket, and Ryan Baldwin in less than 30 minutes. That's due up at 6:47. Right now, let's find out what's coming out on the small screen. We check in with our entertainment correspondent, Michelle Polino.
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5: I'm Michelle Polino. On Hulu and FX, the fifth and final season of The Bear, all 8 episodes drop. The critically acclaimed drama follows the high-pressure world of a Chicago restaurant and has made award darlings out of stars Jeremy Allen White, Ayo Debary, and Evan Moss Bacharach. On Netflix, season 2 of the live-action Avatar, The Last Airbender, also hits with all 7 episodes dropping at once.
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5: Also on Netflix, The American Experiment, a 5-part docuseries, executive produced by Tom Hanks, now streaming time to the nation's 250th anniversary. The series traces the founding of the United States from the Revolutionary War through the first American presidency, with Martin Sheen as George Washington and voices from across the political spectrum.
9: How dare you!
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7: Maybe it's the whole 4-kid thing or living under a rock. I don't know what it is, but I had no idea that Larry David had a new show coming out. That's awesome. I'm really pumped up about that. In fact, I was thinking about that just the other day when I saw him at all the Knicks games, you know, and celebrating with the Knicks championship. I thought, God, I wish he would do something. Little did I know, he has been and is. Good stuff, Michelle Polino. Appreciate it. All right, I want to move on to a story from WFAA-TV. Did you know that a former Garland player was actually picked in this year's NBA draft, this week's NBA draft? It happened 2 nights ago, and WFAA-TV was there. Jovan Paniker reports on a local connection.
10: There is no question who this party is for. His pictures are everywhere, and he stands tall, both figuratively and physically.
22: The hardships, the ups and downs, just to lead to this moment.
10: Zubi Ejiofor will soon make his professional basketball debut.
26: With the 23rd pick in the 2026 NBA draft.
10: But first, the NBA announcement.
26: Zubi Ejiofor from St. John's University.
10: Who needs a green room with strangers when you can have family and friends all around you?
22: Overwhelming tears of joy, excitement, and it just felt like a weight off my shoulders.
9: It's like a dream come true, you know, one of those things, like, is this really happening moment, you know?
10: He calls Andy Filicek his pops. He's helped Zuby handle trainings, college offers, long practice road trips.
9: It's just so easy to raise him and want to see him be successful, you know?
22: I'm a lucky guy, you know, I have, you know, two sets of parents. I have my biologicals, I have them as well, so...
10: Zuby played high school at Garland, college at Kansas and St. John's. He will now join a young, hungry Atlanta Hawks team, a team he never even worked out for during the draft process, only interviewed. We asked him who the Hawks are getting.
22: A player that's willing to do it all, on both sides of the ball.
9: Humble, relentless, unselfish. All he cares about is winning.
10: He'll have more than just winning. We asked this humble kid what he'll do with that first paycheck. For him, it starts and ends with family.
22: He definitely, you know, has something to do with them. You know, maybe paying off the house, you know, maybe a new car, maybe, you never know.
10: He will report to Atlanta on Thursday. Zuby tells us he just wants to make an impact on the NBA. And by the looks of his party, he's already made that impact at home.
12: Zuby!
10: In Collin County. I'm Jobin Poniker.
13: Pretty cool stuff. Jobin Poniker with our media partner, WFAA-TV. From Garland to the NBA. And from hoops to football. Let's turn back to the World Cup. Team USA back in action tonight at the World Cup, and Tony Genualdo previews the game.
14: Team USA will wrap up its group stage matches tonight in Los Angeles as it takes on Turkey. The Americans have won the first two matches in this World Cup and have already won Group D, securing a spot in the knockout stages. Meanwhile, Turkey has already been eliminated from the tournament. It's rare territory for the United States, as head coach Mauricio Pochettino will have to decide whether to play the same starting 11 or switch it up. What could influence his decision is the yellow cards his players have. Tyler Adams, Flo Balogun, Chris Richards, and Anthony Robinson all have one, and one more would suspend them from the team's round of 32 matchup. Kickoff is at 10 p.m. Eastern on Fox. Tony Genualdo, Fox News.
13: Well, there's the X's and O's. A lot of football talk there. Appreciate that, Tony Genualdo. We like also talking about all the extracurriculars, especially all the chants.
15: You ever tailgate before?
16: Don't know what that means. So we were here on Saturday, and we got tailgated out of our minds.
18: This here, right here, tailgating. Yeah. We are not used to this at all in Scotland.
19: No, tailgating to me is when you're up somebody's back end when you're driving along. That's tailgating.
13: This is the Tartan Army, the Scotland fan base, talking about tailgating. Boy, did they embrace it. They just drank everybody out of their beer.
19: So this is amazing.
15: What do you do at a game in Scotland?
18: We go to the pub. Like 1 minute before kickoff, we run to the stadium.
13: We run to the stadium 1 minute before kickoff. So they're just at the bars or they're at the pubs, and then all of a sudden, everybody sprints in there. You know, like you see those videos at AT&T Stadium when they open the gates, except everybody's falling down, they're hammered, and it's the Tartan Army. Fun stuff. We love learning about other cultures here. Let's open up Ernie's Mystery Box.
20: 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Every day you make me smile.
13: It's our surprise sound of the morning, courtesy of the one and only Ernie Brown. Used to have the morning show, or excuse me, used to have an afternoon show on KLIF. Now he does mornings over at our sister station, WBAP. He's still nice enough to share audio with us, but not nice enough to tell us what it means. So we figure that out together. We're going to stay with the World Cup. Ernie's been big like everybody else in North America on listening to reaction from the rest of the world to what they're seeing. Here's one that reads, couple meets some nice folks in Texas bar.
21: The woman says, oh no, the man in the hat already paid for your beers. So we go up to shake his hand. We think it's probably the guy in the big cowboy hat. And he's shaking our hands as a firm handshake. And it's a proper, proper Texas hospitality. He's like, oh yeah, he's just chatting away, asking us where we're going, where we're from. Lovely, lovely Texas man. And then he's like, hold on, wait here, I've got something for you guys. And he gave us both this heavy duty pin from the Amarillo Police Department. And it's
23: heavy.
21: It's really heavy duty.
13: Whoa, and free stuff in America, giveaways.
21: He's like, this is for you guys. And then everyone's chatting away and we're shaking everyone's hands. And then as we're leaving, somebody else is like, oh, I overheard you chatting. Everyone is so friendly. in Texas, everyone has a heart full of gold, it seems like. That was the nicest
0: and
21: thing.
0: Pockets full of gold.
21: Yeah, and pockets full of coins.
7: Pockets full of coins. Yeah, we do. God, again, it's really a testament to what did people think about before they came here. It's kind of crazy. All right, one more quick one. This one's from Ernie Brown. It says, Scots, try Cuban coffee.
1: Let's see the reaction trying Cuban coffee for the first time. You guys want Cuban coffee? Share with everyone. It's sugar and coffee. Sugar and coffee. You want another one?
11: Oh, that's nice.
7: Oh. Down it's the like hatch.
1: You like? I like that. That's good.
17: That's sugar and honey.
1: Sugar and coffee.
17: Sugar and coffee.
11: Lovely.
1: Yeah. Now you guys are going to stay up all night.
11: Hopefully.
17: That's brilliant.
1: That's how. There you go. He's not going to sleep until he gets back to Scotland.
11: Bien. Muy bien.
1: Bro, that's it.
7: 17 beers and a Cuban coffee.
1: Not español muy bien. Never had Cuban coffee in your life? All right, take that first cup.
23: Just this one shot.
1: It's one shot. That's all you need.
23: I love it.
17: Tremendous. 10 out of 10.
23: That's sexual.
7: I love it. That's sexual? What? Is it? Okay, whatever. Man, the Scots are having a blast, aren't they? Ernie Brown, thank you so much for the surprise audio. It's 6:26 at DFW's Morning News. Hard headlines in 5 minutes, including we have the latest on what's going on with the U.S. and Iran, and it may surprise you. J.D. Vance has a big day today. We'll get into it on the other side. Right now, traffic. Here's Julie DeHart.
24: Eastbound I-20, the exit ramp to 287. The left side of the ramp is blocked, and traffic's backed up to Forest Hill. That's going to be about 20 minutes. Also, North Loop 820, Eastbound Boulevard 26, had a wreck on the right side. That's backing us up almost a half hour. Still have the wreck in Sanger, 35 northbound at Rector. The right lane and the exit's blocked. And then up ahead, right around Lois, we had some road work. They're in the clearing process, but that whole stretch is going to take you about 25 minutes. With Cliff Right Now traffic on the fives, I'm Julie DeHardy.
25: Okay, we're less than 1 week deep into summer, and already we're into a heat wave with temperatures in the mid to upper 90s reaching the century mark probably this weekend. Gusty south winds too. Today, sunny to partly cloudy, windy and hot with a high near 96, south winds 15 to 25. Partly cloudy and 77 overnight. Will be sunny to partly cloudy, windy, a little more humid tomorrow with a high of 97, heat stress 104, winds out of the south up to 30 miles per hour. Now Saturday, a high near 98 with south winds 30 to 35 miles per hour. More the same on Sunday with a high near 100. South winds 20 to 35 and gusty, and that's Monday's weather as well. Continued sunny, windy, and hot with a high near 100. I'm meteorologist Brad Barton.
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27: Coming up on the Thursday edition of the show right here on KLIF, what is the latest with Iran? What should they look for in the talks? Ambassador Dennis Ross, his experiences anyone in the Middle East, will be with us too. Josh Krasauer on what the socialist movement means for the Democratic Party and for November's election. Congressman Mike Lawler's got to deal with that in New York. How will he do it? He'll share it. Carly Shimkus, fresh off Fox and Friends. All coming your way on the Brian Kilmeade Show right here on KLIF. 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
36: You know, summer is a great time to re-examine how much time your kids are spending on social media, along with what they are seeing and who they are engaging with. Ask them how the posts in their feed make them feel. These apps are built to be addictive, so kids, all of us in fact, will keep coming back for more, even when we are made to feel worse. It's bizarre. You might need to help your son or daughter reset their algorithm by unfollowing certain accounts and following or interacting with more positive ones. They might need suggestions of other healthier things to do, or to see you leading the way by example and putting your own phone away. In the run-up to bedtime, everyone's phone should go away, no questions asked. And if you need some help, sort of, I guess, resetting expectations, try engaging parents of your kids' friends for a more coordinated effort. I'm Dr. Sanjay Gupta, helping you live a better life.
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13: It's a World Cup game day at Dallas Stadium in Arlington. Hooray!

0: Japan and Sweden a little bit later on. That game will precede the United States taking on Turkey, and I believe that game's out west. So we'll have coverage on both of those for you tomorrow morning, reacting to the reaction. I love just covering the fan reaction to it all. I may not understand all the ins and outs of soccer, but we certainly understand the ins and outs of the economic impact in Arlington and all over the Metroplex. We're covering that hard for you here at DFW's Morning News. But there are other global stories to talk about, and that includes Secretary of State Marco Rubio meeting with the King of Bahrain amid ongoing peace talks with Iran. Fox's Trey Yangst is reporting from Tel Aviv today.
1: Technical talks between the United States and Iran are set to resume next week. According to the Pakistani Foreign Ministry, the current ceasefire is holding with a focus on the Strait of Hormuz and Iran's nuclear ambitions. As this moves forward, we know the president spoke on Wednesday about Operation Epic Fury.
2: And thanks to the power and skill of the United States Armed Forces, today Iran has no Navy, no Air Force, no anti-aircraft capacity.
1: The president's remarks come as America's top diplomat, Marco Rubio, is in the Middle East to meet with counterparts about the war and the next steps in efforts toward peace.
0: So right now, President Trump claims Iran is being very nice and agreeing to what the U.S. wants, despite Iranian officials claiming there's no official deal yet and publicly denying that many of the president's claims about the terms being discussed are true. So a lot of back and forth, but no surprise there. We're talking about war and Iran on the other side of these negotiations. So stay tuned. We'll have more updates when they come in. President Trump, though, is beginning America's 250 celebration with a fair in D.C. Fox's Alex Hogan reporting from Washington on that.
3: This is the first official full day of the Great American State Fair. Today's theme is the American Cannon, again, to symbolize the kickoff to this big celebration. So normally this would be the fair. The grounds are not open just yet. But if you were to be here this early and you're walking around, you would see over 150 exhibits from states and territories all across the country representing those different areas and the activities that you can do there. There are food pavilions, places to buy merch, but entrance is free to everyone. President Trump kicked off the event last night, celebrating America's 250th birthday.
0: So one of the featured events at the fair is an exhibit on rodeo and the history of the American cowboy. Something we know a little bit about here, huh? 6:35 at DFW's Morning News. Let's get some entertainment for Michelle Polino. Sesame Street has a new take on your pop favorites. Michelle?
4: Watch out, Weird Al. Sesame Street is getting in on the music parody game. Billboard reporting the seven-song album titled Parody Party features three previously released satirical send-ups and four new takes, arriving July 26. The lead single is Cookie Monster's Take a Bite, a parody of Bruno Mars' hit I Just Might, about, of course, his favorite topic, cookies.
5: Hey, Mr. Baker!
4: The track list also includes Go for the Gold, a take on Netflix's K-pop Demon Hunters Golden, with Abby, Zoe, and Rosita celebrating the power of teamwork and friendship. Got to Go is a potty training anthem, a parody of Chappell Roan's hit Hot to Go. Michelle Polino, Fox News.
0: Oh my God, that's awesome. Na-na-na-na, got to go. Na-na-na-na, got to go. Yeah, I can imagine that. I can't wait. I'm going to go pull that, see if we can get that before 9 o'clock this morning. How about you, Sesame Street, trying to stay relevant? Good stuff. 6:36, we're headed for 6:40, at which time we'll bring you some tech news. The TSA lines could soon get shorter for one particular cell phone user. Who and why? We'll get into that coming up. Right now, let's check traffic. Here's Julie DeHardy.
6: Downtown Dallas, we have a stalled truck on Woodall Rogers westbound before I-35. That's going to be in the left center lane. It's a slow roll from 75 for about 10 minutes. Also, there's a truck in the right lane, 30 westbound, trying to take that ramp to northbound 35E. That's going to hold you up for 5 to 10. 20 eastbound, the ramp to 287. There's a wreck in the left lane, and that's about a 15-minute backup as you come from Forest Hill. And 35 northbound at Rector Road. Still there in Sanger, the right lane and the exit are blocked, but there's no big backup. Just move left, you'll be fine. With Cliff right now, traffic on the 5s, I'm Julie DeHardy.
7: A strengthening high-pressure ridge is going to leave North Texas high and dry for the foreseeable future, which is today through probably at least the middle of next week. And we'll notice gusty south winds with highs in the 90s as our temperatures approach the triple digits this coming weekend. Today, sunny to partly cloudy, windy with a high of 96 this afternoon, south winds 15 to 25 and gusty, low near 77. Tomorrow, sunny to partly cloudy, windy and 97, winds up to 30 miles an hour. That's Friday afternoon. Saturday, sunny, breezy and hot, a lot of chop on the lakes, I'm afraid. The high Saturday afternoon, 93, heat stress 103, winds out of the south 15 to 30 and gusty. Now, Sunday looks sunny, very windy and hot, with a high near 100, heat stress 108 in the shade, winds out of the south 20 to 35 and gusty, and the same gusty 100-degree high on Monday as well. I'm meteorologist Brad Barton.
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22: You know, summer is a great time to re-examine how much time your kids are spending on social media, along with what they are seeing and who they are engaging with. Ask them how the posts in their feed make them feel. These apps are built to be addictive, so kids, all of us in fact, will keep coming back for more, even when we are made to feel worse. It's bizarre. You might need to help your son or daughter reset their algorithm by unfollowing certain accounts and following or interacting with more positive ones. They might need suggestions of other healthier things to do, or to see you leading the way by example and putting your own phone away. In the run-up to bedtime, everyone's phone should go away, no questions asked. And if you need some help sort of, I guess, resetting expectations, try engaging parents of your kids' friends for a more coordinated effort. I'm Dr. Sanjay Gupta, helping you live a better life.
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2: You okay?
1: We got lots more news and info for you. Clayton Neville rolling solo with, of course, the help of Dan Wilson. Sybil Summers not with us today. She'll be back with us tomorrow morning. We got one more day in the work week. We're getting through it together. TSA lines could soon get shorter for Android users. Have you seen this? Fox's Evan Brown explains in today's edition of Fox on Tech.
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1: That stuff is great when it's really busy, but when it's not, it's just really not necessary. As a couple times when I was traveling last year, you know, the people who had the TSA priority or whatever, you know, they put their eyes up to the machine and then automatically they're on the plane, they transport. Well, there would be several times where I'd actually go faster than them because there was nobody else in front of me and there'd be like five or six people in that line because, you know, some people do it. But it's not always that way, I know. You pay the extra money, and then when you need to, you can get right in there. But still, it's not always a necessity. 644 at DFW's Morning News. Did you know that the U.S. Postmaster General testified yesterday before the House Oversight and Government Reform Committee? I saw this, and I thought, are we out of money again, USPS? Well, the Postmaster General, David Steiner, testified before the Senate Homeland Security Committee that an urgent need for reforms is in Washington right now, and the U.S. Postal Service needs it.
5: The Postal Service has a broken business model, and we welcome the committee's focus on fixing it.
1: So he said that levers that are available to private companies and other government agencies are not available to USPS.
5: For example, first, we're mandated by law to deliver to every address, more than 170 million of them, 6 days a week, and there are over a million new stops added every year. This leads to 84% of city delivery and 52% of rural delivery routes being financially underwater. 58% or 18,000 of our post offices are losing money, incurring over $2.5 billion in operating costs.
1: Yeah, Steiner warned that without reforms, the Postal Service will run out of money next year. The agency reportedly had a $2 billion net loss in the second quarter of this year and a $9 billion loss in November of last. Lawmakers didn't hold back on how they think the Postal Service is operating. Listen to this.
6: Every private business in America lives under a discipline the Postal Service has escaped. When demand falls, a business makes hard choices, cuts cost, uses contractors when they can do the job for less, and when something fails, it stops doing it. A company that refuses to adjust does not double its line of credit from the Treasury. It goes out of business.
1: That's Senator Rand Paul. Here's more from the senator.
6: When volume falls, it does not cut headcount, it adds. We've added over 120,000 employees. It's the opposite of what you do. When a private partner can do the work for less, you pull the work in-house. Instead, you've been pulling the work in-house at a higher cost.
1: So that was Senator Paul again. He said that the Postal Service plays by different rules. Well, as of May 31st, USPS had only $8 billion in unrestricted cash. Its debt, reportedly higher than $31 billion. Steiner admitted that the Postal Service right now is borrowing from employees' retirement funds to actually keep operations running. That's a move that's drawn backlash, as you would expect, from both employees and from lawmakers. So the USPS says they need reforms and they need them in a hurry. 646 at DFW's Morning News. And coming up after 650 this morning, we'll continue the conversation about soccer in North Texas. Big game today. We'll tell you how we're celebrating. Plus, there was a shark attack to talk about in the Caribbean. We'll get into that with Fox News. Right now, let's check traffic with Julie DeHarty.
2: In Richardson, we have a wreck on 75 southbound Spring Valley. It's a good five-minute backup so far. Ramp restrictions in downtown Dallas. It's a big rig that's stuck on 30 westbound to northbound 35 east, so it's backing us up about 10 minutes. Also, if you're traveling west on I-20 just before the I-35 exits, there's an accident on the right shoulder causing a couple-minute delay. And then I-20 eastbound, this is in Arlington, your exit ramp to southbound 287. The left lane of the ramp is blocked, and you're backed up into Forest Hill for a good 20 minutes. Still there in the right lane if you're trying to travel 35 northbound at Rector. No big delay passing that, but now we have an accident in the right lane, northbound 35 at Lois, and that's a good 10 to 15 minutes. With Cliff Right Now traffic on the fives, I'm Julie Hardy.
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10: Well, we're headed into our first real heat wave of the summer. Temperatures in the mid to upper 90s, working toward triple-digit heat this coming weekend. A high-pressure heat dome is building over Texas, leaving us high and dry for the next several days, certainly deep into next week. Today, sunny to partly cloudy, windy and hot. High this afternoon near 96, winds out of the south 15 to 25. Partly cloudy, 77 overnight. Tomorrow, sunny to partly cloudy, windy and more humid. We'll have 97 tomorrow. Heat stress 104 in the shade. Winds out of the south up to 30 miles per hour. Saturday, more of the same. High of 98 degrees, gusty south winds. Sunday, sunny, stronger winds, and hot with a high near 100, heat stress 108, winds out of the south 20 to 35 and gusty. Monday, continued sunny, windy, and hot with a high near 100. I'm meteorologist Brad Barton.
1: 77 right now in Dallas, Brad, and 77 degrees in Fort Worth.
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11: Jacob DeGrom goes six innings, allowing two runs, but strikes out eight in a 4-2 loss to the Marlins. Skip Schumacher says the right-hander not responsible for the loss.
12: Yeah, he was really, really effective. It's just fortunate that we couldn't give him a couple runs and honestly win a series. But yeah, the game was right there for us. Fortunately, we gave up a late home run and kind of put it away.
11: Rangers battled the Blue Jays tonight at 6:07. Mavs take Virginia Tech forward Toby Lawal, 48th overall in the second round of the draft. Dallas also gets 56th overall pick Sevalodyshenko from the Lakers in exchange for cash considerations. Mexico, a perfect group stage in soccer's biggest tournament after a 3-0 win over Czechia. South Africa stunned South Korea with a 1-0 win to finish second in Group A. I'm Ryan Baldwin from 96.7 and 1310 The Ticket.
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20: A Better Life with Dr. Sanjay Gupta.
21: They say consistency is key, but sometimes you just gotta switch it up. A new study out of Harvard School of Public Health found that varying your exercise routine could add years to your life. What exercise someone did didn't matter much. What did matter was that all the exercises together worked all the muscle groups in their body. Now, an added benefit to changing things up is it can help you push through the plateau effect. That's when your body gets so efficient at doing something that you actually stop getting better at it. And we know from previous research that specializing in any one sport at a young age can make someone actually more prone to injury. And as experts we talk to point out, even elite athletes switch up things with their workouts, making sure to target strength, cardio, flexibility, balance, and doing that every single week. I'm Dr. Sanjay Gupta, helping you live a better life.
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16: That is what's important to me.
1: We got the news that means something here. We got a pulse on the Metroplex. Clayton and Sybil, no Sybil today though, but Dan Wilson, of course, is here leading the way till 9. Sybil's back with us tomorrow. You know, the World Cup is upon us, and of course, we've got game 4 of 9 at Dallas Stadium in Arlington today. It's Japan and Sweden. We had an opportunity to speak with Coach Sherry. She's a marketing expert, and we spoke with her about World Cup fever, how it's building across North Texas and all over the United States. I asked her if she thought the tournament was living up to the hype.
22: Absolutely. It's been amazing. The energy has been palpable. And, you know, here at Weight Watchers, we want to embrace that. There's nothing to run away from. It's just such an amazing time right now.
1: Yeah, it is for sure, right? So you're with Weight Watchers, though. So a big part of that is watching weight, moderation, staying calm, right? Not getting too caught up in all of this. There's got to be a way to balance it, though. There's got to be some keys. So what are you guys pushing when it comes to, you know, going on to the parties? In a lot of cases, it's drinking. It's just, you know, kind of a disruption into your normal everyday. Is that what it is?
22: Absolutely. And at Weight Watchers, we talk a lot about balance. We don't want to miss out, right? So we talk a lot about balance, but what does that actually practically look like? And with members, as a coach, I always talk about figure out your non-negotiable. Is it the wings? Is it the nachos? Is it a few beers? Make room for it, plan around it, be mindful, have a strategy.
1: Yeah, absolutely. Good advice, Coach Sherry. And then we went on to talk about, by the way, we'll post that interview up at KLIF.com, but moderation in drinking as well. Because with all these parties, you know, the police are saying, oh, this is like 9 Super Bowls in the Metroplex in just a month and a half. It absolutely is. And we know that people are celebrating not only on game day, but like pre-night game and our pre-game night and all that kind of stuff. So caution for sure, moderation and balance. That's the key. 6:55 at DFW's Morning News. We got more on the World Cup today, the economic impact. Fan Fest sold out yesterday. Details on that. Plus, big changes in downtown Dallas and some important financial news out of the Metroplex. We'll check in with the news team 8 minutes from now. First, let's get traffic. Here's Julie DeHardy on the roads.
2: In Richardson, we have a wreck on 75 southbound Spring Valley. It's a good 5-minute backup so far. Ramp restrictions in downtown Dallas. It's a big rig that's stuck on 30 westbound to northbound 35 east, so it's backing us up about 10 minutes. Also, if you're traveling west on I-20 just before the I-35 exits, there's an accident on the right shoulder causing a couple-minute delay. And then I-20 eastbound, this is in Arlington, your exit ramp to southbound 287. The left lane of the ramp is blocked, and you're backed up into Forest Hill for a good 20 minutes. Still there in the right lane if you're trying to travel 35 northbound at Rector. No big delay passing that, but now we have an accident in the right lane, northbound 35 at Lois, and that's a good 10 to 15 minutes. With Cliff Right Now traffic on the fives, I'm Julie DeHardy.
10: Okay, we're less than 1 week deep into summer, and already we're into a heat wave with temperatures in the mid to upper 90s, reaching the century mark probably this weekend. Gusty south winds, too. Today, sunny to partly cloudy, windy and hot with a high near 96, south winds 15 to 25, partly cloudy and 77 overnight. Will be sunny to partly cloudy, windy, a little more humid tomorrow with a high of 97, heat stress 104, winds out of the south up to 30 miles per hour. Now Saturday, a high near 98 with south winds 30 to 35 miles per hour. More the same on Sunday with a high near 100. South winds 20 to 35 and gusty, and that's Monday's weather as well. Continued sunny, windy, and hot with a high near 100. I'm meteorologist Brad Barton.
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5: 7:03 at DFW's Morning News. Clayton Neville, no Sybil Summers today. She'll be back with us tomorrow. Dan Wilson's behind the wheel. And it's another summer of soccer Thursday with a big game in Arlington. So crack one open. I'm sure all the pregame festivities have already begun. Plus, we've got a double dose because the USA plays a little bit later on today. So it's Japan and Sweden first. That game, I believe, starts at 6 o'clock at Dallas Stadium in Arlington. And then you got USA taking on Turkey, and that game's in Los Angeles at 9 o'clock start Central Time. Plus, FIFA Fan Fest going strong over at Fair Park. It actually sold out of tickets yesterday for the World Cup watch parties. The second time the festival has run out of tickets on the day that a Mexico group stage match was being played. Huge crowds have been in Fair Park for several group stage matches at the Fan Fest for teams like Mexico. Of course, the U.S. draws big crowds, Argentina and Brazil. And then with Japan and Sweden playing today and all the Japanese fans that are here, followed by the U.S., I'm sure it's going to be jam-packed over there at Fan Fest and at watch parties all over the Metroplex. We're covering that hard today, so stay tuned. 7:04, and the city of Dallas approves an incentive package to attract banking and financial services giant Morgan Stanley to the city. We've talked a lot about the big business that's leaving Dallas. Well, WFAA-TV's Chris Lawrence says the city's trying to attract more big business.
6: The investment giant will join Goldman Sachs and Bank of America in the area now being called Yall Street. Developers and Morgan Stanley would basically split the cost of building a new $1.3 billion office tower in Uptown, and the company could eventually bring nearly 5,000 jobs to Dallas by 2039. The city passed that economic incentive because Morgan Stanley is weighing two options, Alpharetta, Georgia, and Dallas. If it chooses Texas, construction will begin next fall.
5: And some other financial news out of the Metroplex, JPMorgan Chase plans to lay off more than 200 employees at its Plano campus in the middle of a consolidation. The New York-based financial giant will eliminate 244 jobs at the Legacy Area campus, where it has more than 12,000 employees. Those layoffs will mostly impact fraud specialist roles and are expected to start in August. Laid off employees will be eligible for severance benefits, and they could qualify for relocation. It's 7:05. We got to check traffic. Let's do that on the fives with Julie DeHardy.
7: We do have a wreck for you in Richardson, southbound 75 Spring Valley. With two left lanes blocked now, it's almost a half-hour backup. You could use Greenville Avenue. 30 westbound, you're ramped to northbound 35. A portion of the ramp is blocked. That's about a 10-minute backup. Also, 20 eastbound, you're ramped to southbound 287 in Arlington. The left side of that ramp is blocked, and that's a good 20-minute backup into Forest Hill. North Loop 820 eastbound at 35W with a wreck in the right lane. You're backed up about 5 minutes from Saginaw, Maine. With Cliff right now, traffic on the fives, I'm Julie DeHardy.
8: A strengthening high pressure ridge is going to leave North Texas high and dry for the foreseeable future, which is today through probably at least the middle of next week. And we'll notice gusty south winds with highs in the 90s as our temperatures approach the triple digits this coming weekend. Today, sunny to partly cloudy, windy with a high of 96 this afternoon, south winds 15 to 25 and gusty, low near 77. Tomorrow, sunny to partly cloudy, windy and 97, winds up to 30 miles an hour. That's Friday afternoon. Saturday, sunny, breezy and hot, a lot of chop on the lakes, I'm afraid. The high Saturday afternoon, 93, heat stress 103, winds out of the south 15 to 30 and gusty. Now, Sunday looks sunny, very windy and hot, with a high near 100, heat stress 108 in the shade, winds out of the south 20 to 35 and gusty, and the same gusty 100-degree high on Monday as well. I'm meteorologist Brad Barton.
5: Thanks, Brad. It's partly cloudy and 77 in Dallas right now. It's 77 degrees in Fort Worth. KLIF News Time is 7:07, and we're jumping back into today's top stories. The summer camp where more than two dozen young girls and counselors were killed in flooding last year has filed for bankruptcy. Fox's Jessica Rosenthal has more on Camp Mystic.
9: Documents filed in bankruptcy court in Houston reveal Camp Mystic is $10 million in debt, with assets up to only $500,000. Last fall, families of the 25 campers and two counselors killed in the July 4th flooding sued for roughly $1 million in damages. They say the camp was unprepared for an emergency. The flooding along the Guadalupe River that day killed more than 130 people, including the owner of Camp Mystic, Richard Eastland. The camp was going to reopen this summer, but canceled plans to do so a couple months ago, saying in a statement that no summer season should move forward with families continuing to grieve and while investigations continue. Jessica Rosenthal, Fox News.
5: Jessica, thanks. Here in the Metroplex, a third arrest is made in a Frisco cold case murder, which happened nearly a quarter of a century ago. Here's Cameron Fairchild.
10: Frisco police have arrested 50-year-old Jason Honrood. He's charged in connection with the 2002 execution-style shooting of Plano businessman Frank Weiss. Weiss's weighted body was found wrapped in plastic near Lake Louisville. Honrood is currently married to Weiss's ex-wife, who was arrested for the murder several weeks ago. Her brother has also been arrested in connection with the case. Cameron Fairchild, KLIF News.
5: And I want to stay in the KLIF newsroom because Tarrant County is filing lawsuits to close two crime-ridden motels, and Mike Trena tells us which ones.
11: Tarrant County District Attorney Phil Sorrells has filed public nuisance lawsuits geared to shut down the Super 7 Inn and Deluxe Inn, both located on South Freeway in Fort Worth. Since 2024, there have been nearly 1,700 police calls for narcotics and weapons violations, aggravated assaults, robberies, and criminal trespassing. The petitions demand that management either clean up the properties or close them. Mike Trena, KLIF News.
5: Mike, thanks. It's 7:09. We need to check on your money. 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
12: Well, the Strait of Hormuz is open. 62 ships went through yesterday, including very large crude carriers. West Texas Intermediate crude oil falling below $70, $69.72 a barrel to start the day. Micron reported an amazing 12-fold gain in profits over last year. The stock up another 18% to start the day. Western Digital chimed in with a 13% gain. Corning's up 8%. The Dow up 89 points, just below 52,000. And the NASDAQ up 2%. Spencer McGowan, News and Information, 570 and 96.3 HD2 FM. KLIF.
5: All right, Spencer, appreciate the work as always. It's 7:10. In 5 minutes, we'll have traffic and weather. It is going to be hot today. Brad Barton will tell you how hot right after Julie DeHarty's traffic. And then we've got sports with Ryan Baldwin and our sister station, The Ticket, at 7:17. It's another Football Thursday here in North Texas. Big game tonight in the USA takes the pitch later. We've got details on that and then trending topics. We'll mention some on the World Cup. Plus, we've got the latest on that giraffe. We thought she was found down in South Texas. Well, apparently not. Details on the other side. Good morning from 570 KLIF.
13: Coming up on the Thursday edition of the show right here on KLIF. What is the latest with Iran? What should they look for in the talks? Ambassador Dennis Ross, his experiences anyone in the Middle East, will be with us too. Josh Krashauer on what the socialist movement means for the Democratic Party and for November's election. Congressman Mike Lawler's got to deal with that in New York. How will he do it? He'll share it. Carly Shimkus, fresh off Fox and Friends. All coming your way in the Brian Kilmeade Show right here on KLIF. 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
14: How did I lose weight? 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
7: Only one lane gets by on 75 southbound Spring Valley, almost an hour delay. And then downtown Dallas, I just checked on the 18-wheeler, still blocking a portion of the ramp. Westbound I-30 to northbound 35, just moving by slowly. And then if you're traveling east on I-20, it's still slow from Forest Hill over toward 287, but the wreck is clear from the ramp. That's still about a 15-minute drive. And there's a wreck on the westbound side of 20 just before the east loop. The left lane's blocked, and that's a 10-minute backup. With Cliff Right Now traffic on the fives, I'm Julie DeHarty.
23: Well, we're headed into our first real heat wave of the summer. Temperatures in the mid to upper 90s, working toward triple-digit heat this coming weekend. A high-pressure heat dome is building over Texas, leaving us high and dry for the next several days, certainly deep into next week. Today, sunny to partly cloudy, windy and hot. High this afternoon near 96, winds out of the south 15 to 25. Partly cloudy, 77 overnight. Tomorrow, sunny to partly cloudy, windy and more humid, with a high of 97 tomorrow. Heat stress 104 in the shade, winds out of the south up to 30 miles per hour. Saturday, more of the same. High of 98. 8 degrees, gusty south winds. Sunday, sunny, stronger winds and hot with a high near 100. Heat stress 108. Winds out of the south 20 to 35 and gusty. Monday, continued sunny, windy and hot with a high near 100. I'm meteorologist Brad Barton.
22: Thank you, Brad. It's 77 in Dallas, 77 degrees in Fort Worth.
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24: 8 strikeouts and 6 innings of work for Jacob DeGrom in the Rangers 4-2 loss to Marlins. Skip Schumacher knows his ace pitching well enough to win.
25: Jacob DeGrom is really good. He did exactly what we needed him to do today. 6 innings, couple runs. Gosh, it felt like his slider was excellent today. A lot of swing and miss on the slider, fastball at the top.
24: Rangers across the northern border tonight facing the Blue Jays at 6:07. Mavs make a pick and a trade in the second round of the draft. Dallas selects Virginia Tech forward Toby LaWall with the 48th overall pick and send cash to the Lakers for 56th overall pick Sevilla Deshenko. First golfers getting underway at the Travelers Championship in Connecticut. World number one Scotty Scheffler will tee off at 12:55 today, playing alongside U.S. Open runner-up Sam Burns. I'm Ryan Baldwin from 96.7 and 1310 The Ticket.
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22: 717 at DFW's Morning News. Clayton Neville, no Sybil Summers today. Dan Wilson, as always, behind the wheel. Sybil's back tomorrow. And in for Sybil on this edition of Cliff Notes, the one and only Monty Cook.
0: I'm disappointed.
7: Take a look at this flamer.
0: There we go. I was just about to say, I'm disappointed you didn't play my sounder. Wait, play it one more time.
7: Take a look at this flamer.
0: There we go. Yeah.
22: I knew. Yeah. I forgot like the last two times, but that's typically your normal intro. Ladies and gentlemen, Monty Cook.
7: Take a look at this flamer.
0: Yes.
22: Hey.
0: Hello.
22: You've got your Hawaiian shirt on.
0: I do.
22: I see it.
0: It's actually got the state of Hawaii on it.
22: Yes, so, it does. Yeah. Mm-hmm. And by the way, did you know today's game day?
0: Is it?
22: It is. It is.
2: I drank a beer. I drank another beer. Three beers. Uh-huh. Four beers.
3: Oh, no.
2: Five beers. Uh-huh. Six beers. Seven beers. Eight beers. Nine beers.
22: That's what's trending today. Beers.
0: Yeah. Beers.
22: Beer, beer, beer, beer, beer, beer, beer, beer, beer. Why? Well, because there's football going on all over the place.
0: That's right. Lots of football.
22: We're going to talk more about the matchups, not only here, but all over North America, coming up in just a few. The newsmakers will be by to talk before 9 o'clock this morning, but right now we're going to find out what's trending nationwide with CJ Papa.
4: It's June 25th, and this is your Fox Daily Snapshot. Today is Take Your Dog to Work Day, but before you go, please check with your employer so your boss doesn't growl at you. This event started back in 1999 to celebrate companion dogs and to encourage adoptions. The Korean War begins in 1950 when the Communist North smashed into the South. Also on this day in 1989, the first U.S. postmark dedicated to lesbian and gay pride is released by the U.S. Postal Service. In 2009, Michael Jackson, the King of Pop, dies at the age of 50. Conrad Murray, his personal physician, was convicted of involuntary manslaughter in 2011. He was released from prison in 2013. Actress Farrah Fawcett, who shot to stardom as private investigator Jill Monroe on the famed TV show Charlie's Angels, dies on this day in 2009 of cancer at 62. I'm CJ Papa. That's your Fox Daily Snapshot.
22: All right, CJ Papa getting us ready for the day ahead. We appreciate that. Hey, I want to update a trending topic that's happening here in Texas surrounding that missing giraffe.
0: Right.

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1: If you're shaking hooves with Gracie, you need to call 911.
2: Yeah, call somebody. By the way, there's a reward. So
1: yeah, so call them right away and tell them you heard it here first at KLIF. But you already know because you took her.
2: Yeah.
1: Where is Gracie?
2: Like, I just picture some cowboy riding Gracie down the road instead of because they lost their horse.
1: Yeah, well, Victor Wembanyama just riding the giraffe down the road in San Antonio. There's a missing giraffe, by the way. The Cedar Hollow Ranch manager, Vic Jones, says that reports that Gracie the giraffe had been found near San Antonio were false and that Gracie has not been found.
2: They're still looking for Gracie, who apparently has figured out a way to play hide and seek, even though she's 18 feet tall.
1: Camo in the tree.
2: That's what
1: it is.
2: Yes.
1: Just shooting hoops with the Spurs. Yeah.
2: That's what's throwing people off. She's wearing camo clothing, so no one knows. Is that a tree or a giraffe?
1: Gracie, where have you gone? Come back home.
2: Come home, Gracie. We miss you.
1: 7:21. What else we got, Bonnie?
2: Well, we did talk about the football, and Team USA is back in action tonight at the FIFA World Cup. Fox's Tony Genualdo reporting.
3: Team USA will wrap up its group stage matches tonight in Los Angeles as it takes on Turkey. The Americans have won the first two matches in this World Cup and have already won Group D, securing a spot in the knockout stages. Meanwhile, Turkey has already been eliminated from the tournament. It's rare territory for the United States, as head coach Mauricio Pochettino will have to decide whether to play the same starting 11 or switch it up. What could influence his decision is the yellow cards his players have. Tyler Adams, Flo Balogun, Chris Richards, and Anthony Robinson all have one, and one more would suspend them from the team's round of 32 matchup. Kickoff is at 10 p.m. Eastern on Fox. Tony Genualdo, Fox News.
1: So then, of course, Japan, Sweden here. That game is first, and then the USA game over in L.A. And the X's and O's of soccer are fine and good and all that. We don't really understand them. So we've been focusing on a lot of the other stuff, like how the world is reacting to America.
2: Mm-hmm.
1: With you in here, I wanted to play this. Buddy Ernie Brown over on WBAP pulled this. It says, lady says that media has lied about America. Obviously, she's here for the games.
4: So many of you reached out after my last video that I had to say this one more time. The media has been lying to you about America, and the World Cup just proved it. For years, European and Canadians have been fed the same narrative. America is dangerous. Americans are ignorant. The culture is shallow. The food will kill you. And people believed it. Why? Because they saw it on the news.
1: Now, I'm not sure that's not true.
2: Well,
1: it's just that it's so awesome, it doesn't matter.
2: What she's saying is the pros have outweighed the cons.
1: That's exactly right. Going to go on to say that none of those stereotypes were true. Well, they are.
2: I feel like the food will kill you
1: here. It will.
2: Okay. Yeah. I mean,
1: and we're fat for a reason.
2: Yeah.
1: But we're okay with that.
2: That's true. We're fat and happy.
1: That's right.
2: That's what people don't realize.
1: You think we're fat and unhappy?
2: We may die young, but we'll die very, very happy. So.
1: Yeah. It is weird, though, to see what the world thought. I didn't know that we were interpreted as such monsters. I mean, I knew they hated us, but I didn't know they thought that it sucked so bad.
2: What did you think the great Satan meant? saw that as a positive?
1: Welcome to hell, I guess. We're enjoying it, huh?
2: Oh, goodness gracious.
1: They seem to be liking it.
2: Yeah, no, they really do. They love it here. They love everything about it. And they love Texas, of course. And there's a popular Western show spinoff, speaking of based in Texas. It's getting another run. Fox's Michelle Polino with the details.
5: A legacy is a beautiful thing. But only if it survives.
6: Dutton Ranch is heading back to Paramount Plus for another season. The Yellowstone spinoff, which stars Kelly Riley and Cole Hauser, was the biggest original series launch in Paramount Plus history. It sees Beth and Rip move their family to South Texas. The 9-part series follows the pair as they fight to build a future together with Carter, played by Finn Little, who they took in during the original series. Ed Harris and Annette Bening also star. Michelle Polino, Fox News.
1: So that's one of the Sheridan shows, right?
2: Yeah. Well, yet another Sheridan show.
1: There's a lot of Sheridan
2: shows. Are there
1: a bunch? There's a Frisco King, of course, with Samuel L. Jackson, and you got this one with Ed Harris. He went to OU, by the way.
2: Yeah.
1: Did you know that?
2: Yes, I did know that.
1: Yeah, he's an Oklahoma guy.
2: Was Frisco King a spinoff of Tulsa King? Is that right?
1: I think it was.
2: Okay.
1: Yeah. Yeah.
2: This was also a. And there's 19 different Yellowstone.
1: Yeah. And apparently, is this one of them? I don't know. Like, I haven't watched all of those.
2: This is kind of a Yellowstone spinoff because Dutton Ranch, obviously the Dutton family in Yellowstone.
1: Oh, right. Okay.
2: So is there still a Yellowstone going, or is this kind of just picking up the ball and running with it?
1: I don't know. It's getting another run, so I guess we'll find out if we watch. All right, one more quick trending topic here at 7:25. There was a 12-year-old boy attacked by a shark in the Bahamas. It seems like shark attacks in the summer are pretty synonymous, but here's a report this summer. Chris DeMeo.
0: Police say the unidentified boy was on a family tour of the Exuma Keys when he decided to go swimming with his brother. He was on Staniel Key Island when he was attacked. Police say the boy was rushed onto a boat where he received medical treatment. He's listed in stable condition. Police didn't specify what kind of shark attacked the victim. The Bahamas ranked 9th in the world for most recorded shark attacks. Chris DeMeo, Fox News.
1: This is a really messed up thought, but I'm pretty good at having messed up thoughts.
2: Mm-hmm.
1: I wonder if sharks ever get banged up when they attack humans. Like, humans are fighting back, right? Like,
2: right.
1: They're punching and they're kicking and they're scratching.
2: I would be,
1: like,
2: wouldn't you?
1: I'd like to see a shark after an attack. Or am I just, is that just stupid? Like, of course, they're dominating. Like, they're not, they don't have a scratch
2: me.
1: On them.
2: Shark attacks me, it's going to be full of bullets.
1: Well, that, do you swim with your gun?
2: Yes. Well, okay. Do you not?
1: Well, I will now. That would be a real easy way to solve that problem, wouldn't it?
2: Yeah.
1: Yeah. Hey, come swim a little closer.
2: And then you just start popping shots off at him.
1: Yeah. Okay.
2: He started it, man.
1: Guns on the Beach with Monty Cook. Sounds like a podcast or something. Okay. 7:26 at DFW's Morning News. Good stuff, Monty. Appreciate you filling in for Sybil today. We're going to talk to Monty in the Cluck Around at 8:50, and we've got traffic for you right now. Here's Julie DeHart.
7: In Richardson, southbound 75 Spring Valley, with only one lane getting through, it's about an hour delay. You might want to use Plano Road, Greenville Avenue as an alternate. 30 westbound, your ramp to northbound I-35 in downtown Dallas has an 18-wheeler parked on it, and that's adding a couple of minutes to your drive. And the left lane's blocked with an accident 20 westbound at the East Loop. You're back to Kelly Elliott for a good 15 minutes. With Cliff Right Now traffic on the fives, I'm Julie DeHardy.
8: Okay, we're less than 1 week deep into summer, and already we're into a heat wave with temperatures in the mid to upper 90s reaching the century mark probably this weekend. Gusty south winds, too. Today, sunny to partly cloudy, windy and hot with a high near 96, south winds 15 to 25, partly cloudy and 77 overnight. We'll be sunny to partly cloudy, windy, a little more humid tomorrow with a high of 97, heat stress 104, winds out of the south up to 30 miles per hour. Now Saturday, a high near 98 with south winds 30 to 35 miles per hour. More the same on Sunday with a high near 100. South winds 20 to 35 and gusty, and that's Monday's weather as well. Continued sunny, windy, and hot with a high near 100. I'm meteorologist Brad Barton.
1: 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Knocking on the door of 80 degrees in Dallas, where it's 78 and it's 77 in Fort Worth.
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13: A better life with Dr. Sanjay Gupta.
14: There are lots of things you can measure to get an idea of how healthy you are at any given moment. Temperature, heart rate, blood pressure, just to name a few. But how about how healthy you will be and how long you're likely to live? According to a new study out of the University at Buffalo, two simple strength tests are pretty accurate at predicting longevity in older women. One is hand grip strength, and the other is how quickly people can stand up from a seated position without using their arms. By the way, I remember interviewing former President Jimmy Carter when he was quite old and being really impressed how he just popped out of the chair without using his arms. Not a lot of older people can actually do that. But I think the message here is that maintaining strength as you age is going to help you perform everyday activities, but also help you avoid injury and stay independent. I'm Dr. Sanjay Gupta, helping you live a better life.
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1: Navigating the news till 9 at 7:31 at DFW's Morning News. No Sybil Summers today. It's Clayton Neville and Dan Wilson. Let's put the pedal to the metal.
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0: love.
1: None whatsoever. We got all the news and info and all the hard stuff. We'll also have some fun before 9 o'clock, too. A lot of the focus today, though, surrounds Sweden and Japan, followed by U.S. and Turkey. We're talking FIFA World Cup. I know you like my footwork, and that's in it up. I know you like my footwork. I want the World Cup. I know you like my footwork. Keep your eye on the ball, because my footwork's crazy. So there's a big march for Sweden around 3 o'clock outside of Dallas Stadium in Arlington. That's the big event today for the Swedes. Last night it was Japan and lots of other countries, too, that are in town celebrating. But Japan, of course, led the way on the big festival at the Harwood Park last night in downtown Dallas. There were tons of people out there. And I expect a pretty solid turnout for Sweden today outside of Dallas Stadium in Arlington as well. I love seeing the teams and their fans, you know, march in, the flags, the chants, all that kind of stuff. Here we are, game 4 of 9. At Dallas Stadium in Arlington a little bit later on today. That's a 6 o'clock start. And then the U.S. plays Turkey in L.A. beginning at 9. All right, let's move away from soccer just for a moment as America prepares to mark a milestone birthday. There's a new Fox News poll. It measures how patriotic people are feeling right now. You know, with the World Cup, that's got to help, right?
2: Just days from the nation's 250th birthday, 53% of respondents say they're proud of the U.S. today. That sentiment changes by age group, with 56% of those 45 and older saying they're proud. 48% of the 45 and under bracket feel their national pride. Just 44% of those under 30 are proud of the nation. Some say there's still work to do after 250 years. When assessing the progress made toward the founding fathers' ideals, 49% say it ranges from good to excellent, while 51% say progress is only fair to poor. Gernal Scott, Fox News.
1: I feel like patriotism always gets a little bit stronger closer to 4th of July, you know, stating the obvious. But this year, being 250 in the throes of the World Cup, that certainly has to help. I mean, I haven't seen more American flag t-shirts than I'm seeing right now in a long, long time. And again, it's because of 250 in the World Cup, I know, but it's out there for sure. All right, one more thing, national story that I want to hit real quick is millions of Americans right now across the Great Plains and central U.S. specifically are bracing for flash floods. Sue Guzman outlines that ahead of the fourth.
3: Forecasters are monitoring this developing threat for those regions for repeated rounds of tropical downpours that could span more than 700 miles. There's a level 2 out of 4 flood risk from Nebraska to western Florida because of already saturated soils from heavy rains. Areas such as St. Louis and Oklahoma City are under a severe threat. The flash flood threat will persist through Thursday and across parts of Kansas and Missouri by Friday, where rain totals could range from 1 to 2 inches. Despite the severe wet weather, though, it may be a welcome gift, as many cities across the central U.S. have experienced extreme drought. Sue Guzman, Fox News.
1: Yeah, I can't help but be reminded of what happened in Texas last year, those 4th of July floods. Camp Mystic was in the headlines earlier because nearly a year later, they're filing for bankruptcy. But that was almost a year ago now. What, 129 people, I believe, was the number that were killed, or 119 who were killed down in those floods in the Hill Country. 27 of them from Camp Mystic, 25 campers and 2 counselors. So, yeah, it's just hard to believe that that was nearly a year ago now. But flooding in the summer across the central U.S. and Texas, certainly a real threat, and we're seeing it this year, too. 7:36 at DFW's Morning News, and coming up after 7:40, we're digging deep into politics. President Trump's relationship with some members of his own party in the Senate was on full display yesterday. We've got some sounds for you. First, though, let's check traffic. Here's Julie DeHardy on the roads.
4: We have a new wreck on the southbound side of 35W at Meacham in the left lane. It's about a 5-minute backup. Also, an accident reported on the north loop at the 183 interchange eastbound. So a couple minutes for you folks. We spound side at East Loop 820 in the left lane. You're backed up through Kelly Elliott for a good 20, 25 minutes. And then we also have this problem on I-30 westbound, ramp to northbound I-35E in downtown Dallas. It's an 18-wheeler, and it is backing us up for about 5 minutes. Still slow through the Richardson area. They cleared our wreck southbound 75 Spring Valley, but backed you up from the George Bush for about 15 minutes. With Cliff Wright now traffic on the fives, I'm Julie DeHardy.
5: A strengthening high-pressure ridge is going to leave North Texas high and dry for the foreseeable future, which is today through probably at least the middle of next week. And we'll notice gusty south winds with highs in the 90s as our temperatures approach the triple digits this coming weekend. Today, sunny to partly cloudy, windy with a high of 96 this afternoon, south winds 15 to 25 and gusty, low near 77. Tomorrow, sunny to partly cloudy, windy and 97, winds up to 30 miles an hour. That's Friday afternoon. Saturday, sunny, breezy and hot, a lot of chop on the lakes, I'm afraid. The high Saturday afternoon, 93, heat stress 103, winds out of the south 15 to 30 and gusty. Now, Sunday looks sunny, very windy and hot, with a high near 100, heat stress 108 in the shade, winds out of the south 20 to 35 and gusty, and the same gusty 100 degree high on Monday as well. I'm meteorologist Brad Barton.
1: Thanks, Brad. A sticky start to your Thursday. 77 in Dallas, 78 degrees in Fort Worth.
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18: A Better Life with Dr. Sanjay Gupta.
19: By age 35, two-thirds of American men will experience some degree of noticeable hair loss. And by age 50, about 85% of men will have significantly thinning hair. That's according to the American Hair Loss Association. Now, one dermatologist explained that hair loss can either be genetic or it can be triggered by stress, illness, surgery, medications, major life events. No matter the cause, a lot of men, understandably, are frustrated by hair loss because it seems like a loss of control. You can take great care of your scalp by all sorts of expensive lotions and potions, but that might not matter. There are some tried and true medications that might work, like minoxidil or finasteride. But another solution is just shaving it off, and I've heard more and more how liberating this can be for a lot of guys. That's the ultimate control of their appearance. I'm Dr. Sanjay Gupta, helping you live a better life.
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1: It's 7:42 at DFW's Morning News. Clayton Neville, Dan Wilson behind the wheel. Sybil Summers out today, but she's back with us tomorrow. Brad Barton has your forecast in just about 5 minutes, right after Julie DeHarty's traffic on the fives. Spoiler alert, it is going to be another hot one today. Yuck, across North Texas. Let's get our shovels out, though, because we need to dig deep into politics. Peeling the curtain back on Capitol Hill. President Trump's relationship with some members of his own party in the Senate was on full display during his visit to Capitol Hill yesterday. But as Washington correspondent John Stolness with Westwood One tells us, it ultimately ended in a Trump victory. John?
9: Late Wednesday night, the Senate held another War Powers Resolution vote, roughly 24 hours after four Republicans rebuked Trump's war with Iran by voting in favor of restricting his ability to wage war. This time, two of those senators changed their votes, with Rand Paul voting present and Bill Cassidy voting no. It came hours after Trump met with Senate Republicans on Capitol Hill and voiced his displeasure at the senators who voted against him the night before. One of them was Cassidy, who got into a yelling match with the president over Cassidy's frustrations of the lack of transparency from the Trump administration on the war with Iran. Afterwards, Trump said the meeting was good.
20: We like everybody really in the room. I don't like a few people, but that's okay. I think you know who they are.
9: Cassidy explained his side of the incident.
21: You have not told the American people what's going on. It was supposed to last 4 weeks. It's lasted 4 months. Our original objectives have not been achieved. And I want to know what's going on. He did not particularly care for my comments. Raised his voice. I lost my temper. That's not appropriate. It's the Irish in me.
9: A few hours later, Cassidy was invited to the White House Situation Room and was briefed by Vice President J.D. Vance and Special Envoy Steve Witkoff. Both Senators Paul and Cassidy confirmed on X they changed their vote in order to strengthen the president's negotiating position with Iran. Trump's anger was evident at the start of the day when he canceled a White House signing ceremony of a bipartisan housing bill that passed Congress on Tuesday. He told reporters in the Oval Office he wants Congress to pass his Election Security Save Act before he signs the housing legislation into law.
22: No, I said I'm not signing the housing bill. I want to see what happens. We said, look, the housing bill is housing. I made billions of dollars with housing. I know housing better than anybody, maybe anywhere. It's all about the interest rate.
9: The housing bill becomes law in 10 days, even without the president's signature. But his actions didn't go over well with Republican Senator Lisa Murkowski.
23: If he chooses to hold up his own agenda because he wants action on the SAVE Act, that's, I guess, his call. It is not helpful to him. It's not helpful to the country. And it's not moving the needle. If you don't have the votes, sir, you don't have the votes.
9: Murkowski and Susan Collins were the only GOP senators to maintain their yes votes on the War Powers Resolution Wednesday night. John Stolness, Washington.
1: John Stolness with Westwood One in D.C. John, thanks. 7:45 at DFW's Morning News. That's your politics. Coming up after 7:50, we've got some local politics to talk about. The Dallas City Council keeps the convention center plan that basically redirects traffic on key connectors between Oak Cliff and downtown. We'll talk about the bridges and the controversy that surrounds them next. First, though, let's check traffic. Here's Julie DeHarty on the roads.
4: Southbound 75, Spring Valley, the wreck is all clear. We've got pockets of slow traffic coming from the George Bush Turnpike through the 635 interchange. It'll take you about 25 minutes to get through. Dallas North Tollway, southbound Trinity Mills, wreck in the right lane. That's a 2 or 3 minute backup. Left lane still blocked in Arlington, westbound I-20 at the East Loop. So traffic's backed up about 25 minutes from Kelly Elliott. And 35W southbound at Meacham with the wreck in the left lane, you're backed up about 10. With Cliff Right Now traffic on the fives, I'm Julie DeHarty.
5: Well, we're headed into our first real heat wave of the summer. Temperatures in the mid to upper 90s, working toward triple-digit heat this coming weekend. A high-pressure heat dome is building over Texas, leaving us high and dry for the next several days, certainly deep into next week. Today, sunny to partly cloudy, windy and hot. High this afternoon near 96, winds out of the south 15 to 25. Partly cloudy, 77 overnight. Tomorrow, sunny to partly cloudy, windy and more humid. The high of 97 tomorrow. Heat stress 104 in the shade. Winds out of the south up to 30 miles per hour. Saturday, more of the same. High of 98 degrees, gusty south winds. Sunday, sunny, stronger winds and hot with a high near 100. Heat stress 108. Winds out of the south 20 to 35 and gusty. Monday, continued sunny, windy and hot with a high near 100. I'm meteorologist Brad Barton.
1: Thanks, Brad. It's 78 in Dallas right now and 77 degrees in Fort Worth.
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3: Despite a Wyatt Langford homer in the fourth to get the lead first, the Rangers can't capitalize, ultimately falling to the Marlins 4-2. Skip Schumacher lamenting his team's lack of offense.
6: A couple times that it felt like we had good pitches to hit, just couldn't move them forward, and just kind of tough day on the offensive side.
3: Rangers roll into Toronto to face the Blue Jays tonight at 6:07. With just one pick headed in, the Mavs end up with two players in day two of the draft. At 48th overall, it's Virginia Tech forward Toby Lawal, and by a trade with the Lakers, Dallas gets Sevlad Ishenko from Russia, 56th overall. On soccer's biggest stage, Brazil cruises to a Group C win with a 3-0 defeat of Scotland. Morocco finishes second by surviving a scare from Haiti and earning a 4-2 victory. I'm Ryan Baldwin from 96.7 and 1310 The Ticket.
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1: That's right. We've got the stuff that matters right here.
33: That is what's important to me.
1: Clayton Neville and Sybil Summers. No Sybil today. She'll be back with us tomorrow. Dan Wilson on the other side of the glass. We got Brad Barton in 6 minutes. He's got your forecast right after Julie DeHarty's traffic on the fives. Lots to get to before 8 o'clock, including this local story. The Dallas City Council keeps the convention center plan that redirects traffic on key connectors between Oak Cliff and downtown. We turn to WFAA TV for more on the bridge.
34: There's a charm being downtown.
35: Brandon Luke made his business here.
34: You grab a broom.
35: The downtown restaurateur depends on hungry visitors.
34: The engine is tuned to take care of tourists and convention guests.
35: So he paid attention to warnings from the city that changing the convention center renovation plan again would delay its reopening and cost $500 million.
34: So the answer to me is no, but it comes at a cost.
35: These bridges are that cost, Speaker.
36: The convention center serves visitors. The viaduct serves the residents.
35: After Speaker.
36: This will create crippling congestion.
35: After Speaker.
37: And if that bridge is allowed to be closed, that's going to separate us.
35: Wanted to keep traffic flowing the way it does now and the way the city planned before it tried to save money.
38: I cannot support moving forward with a plan that limits Oak Cliff's connection to downtown, especially after decades of this city making decisions that leave Southern Dallas behind.
35: But a majority of council voted to move forward. The city promises there will be a way to get downtown on those bridges, but there's not money or an approved plan yet.
0: It's like looking at my four-year-old draw a map through the city. You know, it's like that. I get that that's a pathway, but that's what we came up with.
35: Luke is pleased with the vote that won't slow the convention center, but he says frustrated is too easy a word to describe his feeling on this choice the city forced itself into.
0: I wanted to look at all of them and say, hey, who's championing Dallas right now?
35: In Dallas, I'm Cole Sullivan.
1: 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More controversy and drama surrounding the horseshoe at Dallas City Hall. We'll keep you updated. 7:53 at DFW's Morning News. If anything develops on that, we've got news for you at the top and bottom of each hour. But I want to turn to gas prices real quick. They're dropping, and that's good, right? We've been talking about high gas prices for a long time, for more than 3 months, as long as the war with Iran's been going on. Well, according to GasBuddy.com, we're less than $3 across North Texas. This was as of late last night, around midnight into early this morning. Circle K on McCallum Boulevard in Dallas, $2.99. Sam's Club in Garland, $2.88. BJ Gas over in Grand Prairie, $2.92. Sam's Club up in Denton, far north, $2.97. Right, the national average well above that. President Trump was speaking about gas prices yesterday, as a matter of fact.
2: It's Shell, it's BP, it's a lot of them. The oil prices have come down so much, and we are not seeing anything at the pump by comparison to what it should be. We should be, in my opinion, at $2.25 right now at the pump. And we're higher than that. And we are doing a big investigation on it. Yeah. They're not reducing the prices commensurate with what's happening. Look, we are sending out, think of it, 19 million barrels came out yesterday. That is a flood. That's like a gusher. That's an oil gusher. And they should be much lower, the gasoline prices, which really is what people see more than anything else, but the, you know, for their car. But the gasoline prices should be much lower at the pump. And the oil companies are possibly gouging. I hope they're not, otherwise they're going to be in big trouble. They're going to be in big trouble. We're not going to play games.
1: There you go, not playing games. There's your gas news at 7:54 at DFW's Morning News. Hey, sitting at the national average, or sitting below the national average, rather, is great. I mean, Texas always does for some reason. You wouldn't think that, but they do. And I mean, I guess if you really dive into it, you would think that. But just being the number of people that we have here and the size of the state, I mean, California and Hawaii gas, ridiculous right now still. But we're sitting in the Metroplex right around that $3 mark. We'll keep you updated as AAA Texas releases their weekend gas watch a little bit later on this morning. All right, 7:55 at DFW's Morning News. Coming up 5 minutes from right now, we will have the latest on the U.S.-Iran conflict. How quickly will it take for gas prices to drop globally? And the Fan Fest in North Texas last night sold out. We've got another big day of World Cup action here in DFW, and we'll paint the picture for you next. Right now, though, let's check traffic. Here's Julie DeHardy on the fives.
4: Southbound 75, Spring Valley, the wreck is all clear. We've got pockets of slow traffic coming from the George Bush Turnpike through the 635 interchange. It'll take you about 25 minutes to get through. Dallas North Tollway, southbound Trinity Mills, wreck in the right lane. That's a 2 or 3 minute backup. Left lane still blocked in Arlington, westbound I-20 at the East Loop. So traffic's backed up about 25 minutes from Kelly Elliott. And 35W southbound at Meacham with the wreck in the left lane, you're backed up about 10. With Cliff right now, traffic on the fives, I'm Julie DeHardy.
5: Okay, we're less than 1 week deep into summer, and already we're into a heat wave with temperatures in the mid to upper 90s reaching the century mark probably this weekend. Gusty south winds, too. Today, sunny to partly cloudy, windy and hot with a high near 96, south winds 15 to 25, partly cloudy and 77 overnight. We'll be sunny to partly cloudy, windy, a little more humid tomorrow with a high of 97, heat stress 104, winds out of the south up to 30 miles per hour. Now, Saturday, a high near 98 with south winds 30 to 35 miles per hour, more the same on Sunday with a high near 100. South winds 20 to 35 and gusty, and that's Monday's weather as well. Continued sunny, windy, and hot with a high near 100. I'm meteorologist Brad Barton.
1: 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It's 78 in Dallas and 78 degrees in Fort Worth.
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2: And one of the reasons fake news CNN is failing. 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
4: It wasn't one, it was two powerful earthquakes. I'm Dave Anthony, Fox News, causing a lot of death and destruction in Venezuela.
5: The search and rescue, you're trying to get to people while you can still save their lives. They're buried under rubble.
4: Secretary of State Marco Rubio says the U.S. is sending rescue crews and more. At least 164 people were killed, almost 1,000 injured, with more buried in the destruction.
6: Venezuelans acting president Delcy Rodriguez, she is warning the death toll expected to climb as emergency crews reach devastated areas and continue pulling victims from collapsed buildings. Now, the powerful 7.2 and 7.5 magnitude earthquake struck just after 6 p.m. yesterday, shaking the capital and surrounding regions.
4: Fox's Dina Marie McNichol. Back to Secretary Rubio. He spoke in Bahrain after meeting with Gulf leaders.
5: The president has multiple options at his disposal if Iran goes back on their word or if Iran decides they don't want to make a deal.
4: And as more nuclear talks loom in the push to prevent Iran from having weapons, Rubio also says,
5: what we're interested in is whether or not ships are moving. If ships are moving as they should be moving, then that's what we're going to judge and that's what we're going to react to.
4: He's also hopeful about peace in Lebanon.
7: Israel's occupying part of the country to keep its citizens safe from Hezbollah attacks. A State Department official claimed in a significant demonstration of good faith, Israeli forces had withdrawn from part of its buffer zone in southern Lebanon. That's been swiftly contradicted by both sides. Israeli officials say there will be no withdrawal.
4: Fox's Jonathan Savage. We got another report on the economy this morning showing higher prices.
8: Again, inflated numbers. We're talking about the Iran conflict. Month over month, a gain of 0.4%. Year over year, 4.1%.
4: Fox Business Network, Cheryl Cassone. That is the biggest annual increase in what are called personal consumption expenditures since April 2023. But oil prices are down again today. Brent is below what it was. WTI almost there before the Iran conflict, though. Gas at the pump still nearly a dollar a gallon higher. 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
6: Good morning, 8:03 at DFW's Morning News. We're playing with our soccer balls till 9. Our coverage of the World Cup and its economic impact will roll till July 19th. We've got top and bottom of the hour updates for you as we are continuing to cover what's going on, not only at Dallas Stadium in Arlington, but all over North America, including Fair Park. Yesterday, the fan festival sold out of tickets for the World Cup watch parties. It's the second time the festival's run out of tickets on the day of a Mexico group stage match. Really big crowds have been seen for several group stage matches, not only Mexico, but also the U.S. and Argentina. And that's important because the United States plays tonight. They play Turkey in Los Angeles at 9 o'clock Central Time, and that's right after Japan plays Sweden, and that game is in Arlington. So you can imagine the Fan Fest is going to be crowded again today over at Fair Park. We've got more on the World Cup and its impacts here in our Metroplex 14 minutes from right now, just around 8:18, right after sports with Ryan Baldwin. Clayton Neville rolling solo today. No Sybil Summer. She's back with us tomorrow. Dan Wilson's behind the wheel. And the search for Gracie the giraffe continues down in the Texas Hill Country. We thought she had been found, but apparently that report was wrong. Here's Chris Lawrence with WFAA-TV.
7: Gracie went missing nearly 2 weeks ago in the Hill Country. A media outlet just reported she'd been found, but Gracie's owner says that's not true. They're still looking for her in Leakey, about 100 miles west of San Antonio. The owner is offering $5,000 for any information and even hired helicopter crews to search the rugged terrain.
6: Missing giraffe. Wild. 8:05 at DFW's Morning News. Let's take a break. Traffic and weather for you. Starting to get busy out there. Here's Julie DeHardy on the roadways.
8: 20 westbound before the East Loop. Watch for a wreck in the left lane. At last check, we had at least a 20-minute backup through there. They cleared the wreck on 35W southbound Meacham, but as you move that way from 287, it's still going to take you about 15 minutes. Dallas North Tollway southbound Trinity Mills. Looks like the wreck is gone. We still have some heavy traffic as you try to move from the George Bush to the 635 interchange. It'll take you about 15 to 20 minutes. And if you're traveling I-35, the express lane on the south side northbound at Saner. We've got the right lane blocked with construction and traffic. It's already backed up just a couple minutes. With Cliff Right Now traffic on the fives, I'm Julie DeHardy.
9: A strengthening high-pressure ridge is going to leave North Texas high and dry for the foreseeable future, which is today through probably at least the middle of next week. And we'll notice gusty south winds with highs in the 90s as our temperatures approach the triple digits this coming weekend. Today, sunny to partly cloudy, windy with a high of 96 this afternoon, south winds 15 to 25 and gusty, low near 77. Tomorrow, sunny to partly cloudy, windy and 97, winds up to 30 miles an hour. That's Friday afternoon. Saturday, sunny, breezy and hot, a lot of chop on the lakes, I'm afraid. The high Saturday afternoon, 93, heat stress 103, winds out of the south 15 to 30 and gusty. Now, Sunday looks sunny, very windy and hot, with a high near 100, heat stress 108 in the shade, winds out of the south 20 to 35 and gusty, and the same gusty 100 degree high on Monday as well. I'm meteorologist Brad Barton.
6: 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And right now in the Metroplex,
10: it is hotter than Satan's butt crack.
6: Specifically, 77 in Dallas and 78 degrees in Fort Worth. KLIF News Time is 8:07, and we got a couple more stories for you. Federal and state agriculture officials have confirmed that the New World screwworm cases have reached 18 in Texas after a new four-case cluster identified on a single ranch over in Terrell County. The flesh-eating pest poses an immediate risk to the state's multi-billion-dollar livestock industry, as we've talked about. Strict animal movement quarantines have already expanded as containment efforts continue across the state. Stay tuned. It is very much a developing story. An explosive testimony in the trial of Johnson County Sheriff Adam King. I'm going to go to the newsroom for this one.
11: King's former chief deputy, James Salter, testified the three-term sheriff retaliated against him after Salter reported female employee sexual harassment to the district attorney's office. If convicted of the felony corrupt influence, oppression, and perjury charges, King faces automatic removal from office and up to 10 years in state prison. Today is the third day of testimony in the trial at the Cleburne Justice Center. Cameron Fairchild, KLIF News.
6: Cameron, appreciate the work. I want to stay in the newsroom because a Denison man charged with murder and a fentanyl overdose learns his punishment. And Mike Traina tells us what it is.
12: 36-year-old Andrew Michael Smith was found guilty of intent to distribute fentanyl resulting in death and was sentenced to life in federal prison. During the trial, evidence showed Smith recorded the victim for several hours as she began to show severe signs of an overdose, including difficulty breathing, severe mental confusion, and only called paramedics after the victim had taken her last breath. U.S. Attorney J.R. Combs said Smith targeted the woman because he knew her addiction made her vulnerable. Mike Traina, KLIF News.
6: And let's round it out with a state story. The summer camp where more than two dozen young girls and counselors were killed in flooding last year has filed for bankruptcy. Fox's Jessica Rosenthal has more on Camp Mystic for us.
13: Documents filed in bankruptcy court in Houston reveal Camp Mystic is $10 million in debt with assets up to only $500,000. Last fall, families of the 25 campers and two counselors killed in the July 4th flooding sued for roughly $1 million in damages. They say the camp was unprepared for an emergency. The flooding along the Guadalupe River that day killed more than 130 people, including the owner of Camp Mystic, Richard Eastland. The camp was going to reopen this summer, but canceled plans to do so a couple months ago, saying in a statement that no summer season should move forward with families continuing to grieve and while investigations continue. Jessica Rosenthal, Fox News.
6: Thanks, Jessica. And it's hard to believe that the one-year anniversary of those catastrophic floods is approaching. In fact, that was July 4th. I still remember very, very much broadcasting on the air here on this show at this station in this seat as all of that was unfolding. We didn't have any idea until later just how catastrophic it was. But the flooding was overnight into the early morning hours and just terrible. Thinking about it a year later, there's going to be lots of tributes. You know, a lot of people up here in North Texas were impacted, sending their girls down to camp at Camp Mystic in the Hill Country. So plenty more on that between now and the anniversary. 810 at DFW's Morning News. Coming up 5 minutes from right now, we've got traffic and weather for you. Sports at 817 with our sister station, The Ticket. Then we'll talk more about USA and Turkey and Japan-Sweden. Big World Cup games today. That Japan-Sweden game is in our backyard. We'll talk about that. We'll go to the small screen, and there's been a lot of buzz around the Mavericks in the NBA draft. Well, there's one North Texas basketball player who was actually picked. He'll be heading to another team. We'll tell you who and where with the help of WFAA in 9 minutes. Thanks for listening to 570 KLIF. 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
8: We do have an accident reported in Lewisville. Watch for it in the left lane, 35E northbound at FM 3040. So a couple extra minutes to get through that area. And it does look like we have a wreck for you on 35W, the northbound side. It's going to be past 1171. And traffic is backed up almost to 114. That's going to be about 10 minutes as you roll through the area very slowly. And then if you're trying to travel on 20 in Parker County eastbound, right around 1187, watch for slow traffic. They may be putting up some road work for us. With Cliff Right Now Traffic on the Fives, I'm Julie DeHardy.
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9: Well, we're headed into our first real heat wave of the summer. Temperatures in the mid to upper 90s, working toward triple-digit heat this coming weekend. A high-pressure heat dome is building over Texas, leaving us high and dry for the next several days, certainly deep into next week. Today, sunny to partly cloudy, windy and hot. High this afternoon near 96, winds out of the south 15 to 25. Partly cloudy, 77 overnight. Tomorrow, sunny to partly cloudy, windy and more humid, with a high of 97 tomorrow. Heat stress 104 in the shade, winds out of the south up to 30 miles per hour. Saturday, more of the same, high of 98 degrees, gusty south winds. Sunday, sunny, stronger winds and hot with a high near 100, heat stress 108, winds out of the south 20 to 35 and gusty. Monday, continued sunny, windy and hot with a high near 100. I'm meteorologist Brad Barton.
6: Thank you, Brad. Knocking on the door of 80, both in Dallas and Fort Worth. It's 78 in Big D and it's 79 in Cowtown.
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32: Jacob DeGrom goes six innings, allowing two runs, but strikes out eight in a 4-2 loss to the Marlins. Skip Schumacher says the right-hander not responsible for the loss.
33: Yeah, he was really, really effective. It's just fortunate that we couldn't give him a couple runs and obviously win a series. But yeah, the game was right there for us. Fortunately, we gave up a late home run and kind of put it away.
32: Rangers battle the Blue Jays tonight at 6:07. Mavs take Virginia Tech forward Toby Lawal, 48th overall in the second round of the draft. Dallas also gets 56th overall pick Sevalodyshenko from the Lakers in exchange for cash considerations. Mexico, a perfect group stage in soccer's biggest tournament after a 3-0 win over Czechia. South Africa stunned South Korea with a 1-0 win to finish second in Group A. I'm Ryan Baldwin from 96.7 and 1310 The Ticket.
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6: Yeah, hanging in there. We got some hard stories to get to before we lighten it up just a little bit. 818 at DFW's Morning News. Clayton Neville, no Sybil Summers today. Dan Wilson leading the way till 9 o'clock. We'll pass the baton to Kilmeade at that time. He's got you from 9 until noon. And then it's the Vince Show from noon until 3. Vince Colonnaise has your inside scoop to D.C. politics. One more sportscast with our sister station, The Ticket. Ryan Baldwin will deliver that right around 8:47, 29 minutes from now. I want to stay with sports, though. Sports and crime, unfortunately. An NFL cornerback could soon be locked up for life. Here's Jared Max.
2: Detroit Lions 23-year-old cornerback Terrion Arnold, who was a first-round draft pick in 2024, faces a potential of life in prison. A warrant had been issued for his arrest. Arnold turned himself into police in Tampa, Florida, Wednesday. He faces four charges of kidnapping and four charges of armed robbery, stemming from an incident February 4th, when Arnold is alleged to have been the lead conspirator among six others who allegedly held three men at gunpoint and beat them with their weapons. The men were robbed. Of the three victims, one is Terrion Arnold's driver. Arnold scheduled to appear in Hillsborough County Court Thursday afternoon. He denies any involvement. Denise White of EAG Sports Management said the government appears to be relying on testimony from multiple convicted felons. Jared Max, Fox News.
6: All right, Jared, appreciate that. We'll keep you updated as that story progresses. It's 8:20 at DFW's Morning News. The other big global story today, more than 100 people confirmed dead after earthquakes rocked Venezuela overnight. Fox's Chanley Painter has details.
3: The acting Venezuelan president has, of course, declared a state of emergency after the strongest earthquakes in over a century hit back-to-back last night, killing dozens of people, injuring hundreds, and then causing widespread destruction and devastation. According to the U.S. Geological Survey, a magnitude 7.2 earthquake struck roughly 100 miles west of Caracas, followed by a 7.5 magnitude tremor less than a minute later. The Interior Minister saying the quakes shook several states across the country. More than 20 aftershocks have also been felt. The USGS also warning of high casualties and extensive economic damage.
6: Secretary of State Marco Rubio announced that the U.S. would deploy search and rescue teams and humanitarian help to the country in the wake of those deadly earthquakes. Some of the news coming out of Venezuela, just terrifying. Here's some gnat sound from overnight. Just listen to that as the buildings come crashing down. You can hear some screams in the background. Truly terrifying, catastrophic down in Venezuela. And we'll have another update on how you can help and as to what's going on 39 minutes from now with Fox News Radio at 9 o'clock. Got to lighten it up, though, first. Fox's Michelle Polino tells us what's streaming. She's got the biggest shows coming to FX, Hulu, Netflix, HBO, and more.
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5: On Hulu and FX, the fifth and final season of The Bear. All eight episodes drop. The critically acclaimed drama follows the high-pressure world of a Chicago restaurant and has made award darlings out of stars Jeremy Allen White, Io Debris, and Evan Moss Bacharach. On Netflix, season two of the live-action Avatar, The Last Airbender, also hits with all seven episodes dropping at once.
10: Our citizens were fighting for independence.
5: Also on Netflix, The American Experiment, a five-part docuseries, executive produced by Tom Hanks, now streaming time to the nation's 250th anniversary. The series traces the founding of the United States from the Revolutionary War through the first American presidency with Martin Sheen as George Washington and voices from across the political spectrum.
7: How dare you!
5: And on HBO, Larry David's new comedy limited series, Life Larry and the Pursuit of Unhappiness, premieres Friday. That's Fox 2 on Fox News.
6: I didn't even know that one was coming out. I love Larry David. Looking forward to it. Michelle Polino, appreciate the report. Thanks. It's 8:22 at DFW's Morning News. You know, we've been talking a lot about the NBA draft. The Mavericks got their first pick, and then they got another one. They've got two now, I guess. They've secured that. In fact, we'll have an update as to who they have and when those press conferences are with Ryan Baldwin in about 30 minutes. But there's another aspect of the NBA draft that I want to discuss. We turn to our media partners at WFAA-TV because a Garland High School player has made it to the NBA.
11: There is no question who this party is for. His pictures are everywhere and he stands tall, both figuratively and physically.
12: The hardships, the ups and downs,
1: just to lead to this moment.
11: Zubi Ejiofor will soon make his professional basketball debut.
7: With the 23rd pick in the 2026 NBA draft.
11: But first, the NBA announcement.
7: Zubi Ejiofor from St. John's University.
11: Who needs a green room with strangers when you can have family and friends all around you?
1: Overwhelming tears of joy, excitement, and it just felt like a weight off my shoulders.
12: It's like a dream come true, you know, one of those things, like, is this really happening moment, you know?
11: He calls Andy Filicek his pops. He's helped Zubi handle trainings, college offers, long practice road trips.
12: It's just so easy to raise him and want to see him be successful, you know?
1: I'm a lucky guy, you know, I have, you know, two sets of parents. I have my biologicals, I have them as well, so...
11: Zubi played high school at Garland, college at Kansas and St. John's. He will now join a young, hungry Atlanta Hawks team, a team he never even worked out for during the draft process, only interviewed. We asked him who the Hawks are getting.
1: A player that's willing to do it all, on both sides of the ball.
12: Humble, relentless, unselfish. All he cares about is winning.
11: He'll have more than just winning. We asked this humble kid what he'll do with that first paycheck. For him, it starts and ends with family.
1: You definitely, you know, has something to do with them. You know, maybe paying off the house, you know, maybe a new car, maybe, you know, you never know.
11: He will report to Atlanta on Thursday. Zubi tells us he just wants to make an impact on the NBA. And by the looks of his party, he's already made that impact at home.
13: Zubi! Zubi! Zubi! Zubi!
11: In Collin County. I'm Jobin Panikkar.
6: Jobin Panikkar with our media partner, WFAA-TV, from Garland to the NBA. Inspiring story for sure. Good stuff. And from hoops to football, let's turn to the sounds of the FIFA World Cup.
14: You ever tailgate before?
16: Don't know what that means. So we were here on Saturday, and we got tailgated out of our minds.
14: This here, right here, tailgating. Yeah. We are not used to this at all.
6: The world finding out what tailgating is.
17: No, tailgating to me is when you're up somebody's back end when you're driving along. That's tailgating. Yeah. So this is amazing.
14: What do you do at a game in Scotland?
16: We go to the pub. Like 1 minute before kickoff, we run to the stadium.
6: They go to the pub, we go to the tailgate. Team USA back in action tonight. Here's Tony Genualdo.
18: Team USA will wrap up its group stage matches tonight in Los Angeles as it takes on Turkey. The Americans have won the first two matches in this World Cup and have already won Group D, securing a spot in the knockout stages. Meanwhile, Turkey has already been eliminated from the tournament. It's rare territory for the United States, as head coach Mauricio Pochettino will have to decide whether to play the same starting 11 or switch it up. What could influence his decision is the yellow cards his players have. Tyler Adams, Flo Balogun, Chris Richards, and Anthony Robinson all have one, and one more would suspend them from the team's round of 32 matchup. Kickoff is at 10 p.m. Eastern on Fox. Tony Genualdo, Fox News.
6: Going to be a late night tonight and a big night in DFW, because before that 9 o'clock Central Time start for USA and Turkey, we've got Japan and Sweden at Dallas Stadium in Arlington. I believe that's a 6 o'clock start. All right, running out of time. It's time now for our What the Hell Do They Just Say segment.
19: What the hell? Oh my God, no way.
20: Oh, hell no. Get your ass on.
6: The wild sounds of the news, and as the World Cup continues, so does reaction to America.
21: Let's see the reaction trying Cuban coffee for the first time. You guys want Cuban coffee? Share with everyone. It's only sugar and coffee. Sugar and coffee. You want another one?
23: Oh, that's nice.
26: Whoa! It's like nectar.
21: You like that? I like that. That's good.
6: It's like nectar. Yeah, it is. Cuban coffee, huh? I didn't realize they didn't have that in other places.
19: What the hell? Oh my God, no way, yeah.
6: It's like nectar. Loving that Cuban coffee, and of course the American gas stations. Buc-ee's is still trending all over the world right now. So are free refills. That's still going strong. Wild. We've got more reaction to the World Cup coming up, but right after 8:30 this morning, 5 minutes from right now, we'll tell you about a really neat effort here in North Texas surrounding the Communities Foundation of Texas. Stick with us. More to come. Right now, traffic. Here's Julie DeHarty on the roads.
8: We do have a wreck for you if you're trying to travel 35W northbound. It's at Cleveland Gibbs, which is just past 1171. They moved it off to the right shoulder. You're rolling slow from 114. That's going to take you about 10, 15 minutes. And we also have a wreck in Louisville. The left lane's blocked on 35E northbound at FM 3040, and that's just a couple-minute backup. With Cliff Right Now Traffic on the 5s, I'm Julie DeHarty.
0: Okay, we're less than 1 week deep into summer, and already we're into a heat wave with temperatures in the mid to upper 90s, reaching the century mark probably this weekend. Gusty south winds, too. Today, sunny to partly cloudy, windy and hot with a high near 96, south winds 15 to 25, partly cloudy and 77 overnight. Will be sunny to partly cloudy, windy, a little more humid tomorrow with a high of 97, heat stress 104, winds out of the south up to 30 miles per hour. Now Saturday, a high near 98 with south winds 30 to 35 miles per hour. More the same on Sunday with a high near 100. South winds 20 to 35 and gusty, and that's Monday's weather as well. Continued sunny, windy, and hot with a high near 100. I'm meteorologist Brad Barton.
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39: A better life with Dr. Sanjay Gupta.
40: There are lots of things you can measure to get an idea of how healthy you are at any given moment. Temperature, heart rate, blood pressure, just to name a few. But how about how healthy you will be and how long you're likely to live? According to a new study out of the University of Buffalo, two simple strength tests are pretty accurate at predicting longevity in older women. One is hand grip strength, and the other is how quickly people can stand up from a seated position without using their arms. By the way, I remember interviewing former President Jimmy Carter when he was quite old and being really impressed how he just popped out of the chair without using his arms. Not a lot of older people can actually do that. But I think the message here is that maintaining strength as you age is going to help you perform everyday activities, but also help you avoid injury and stay independent. I'm Dr. Sanjay Gupta, helping you live a better life.
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6: Hope you stretched out your news legs. We've got 30 minutes to go. We're in the thick of it. Plenty more news and information headed your way. Clayton Neville and Sybil Summers at DFW's Morning News. No Sybil today, though. I've got you till 9, and Dan Wilson's leading the way. He's behind the wheel. Brian Kilmeade up from 9 until noon, and The Vince Show with your inside scoop to D.C. politics from noon until 3. We'll talk more about the World Cup in 20 minutes, and we'll meet our SPCA of Texas Pet of the Week right after 8:40. But now to some important stuff that matters. The Communities Foundation of Texas announcing more than $10 million in new education money to include major investments in things like student success programs, also addressing chronic absenteeism, early literacy, and so much more. Robert Kent is the chief philanthropy officer at the Communities Foundation of Texas and joins us now. Robert, thank you for jumping on. We appreciate your time.
0: Absolutely, Clayton. Happy to be here.
6: So this is the biggest single investment to CFT's Educate Texas program, right? Tell us about that.
0: Educate Texas is an in-house nonprofit within the Communities Foundation of Texas, and it is focused on making sure that every student in Texas has the tools they need to thrive. We announced two major investments in that program yesterday. One of them focused on the responsible adoption of artificial intelligence technology in the classroom, and the other on helping students who are disconnected to reconnect with education and opportunity.
6: So $5 million for the AI stuff. What exactly was that going to include? Because that's where we're headed. You know, I mean, that's where the future is. That's where the jobs are going to be. I'm sure that that $5 million includes a lot of different aspects of that, but I'm sure that's a good start.
0: Absolutely. So it was $3.7 million, the AI Education Collaborative. You know, we know that this technology is transformative, and frankly, the students of Texas are not getting all the tools they need to use it in the best and most responsible way possible. So we are investing $3.7 million into this AI hub, which is going to include establishing a cross-functional team to help ensure that Texas schools have the resources and policy guidance they need for the responsible adoption of these tools.
6: Yeah, that's critical, of course, in advancing education and just staying modern and up to date. But the other big part, obviously, is showing up. And there's $2 million dedicated to tackling chronic school absenteeism. A lot of people don't realize it, but just getting some kids there is very difficult. So what, $2 million in South Dallas, looks like South Oak Cliff and Wilmer Hutchins. It's a neighborhood-based approach for Oak Cliff. That's a pretty cool thing, making sure that people get in the classroom.
0: Absolutely. You know, this is one of those problems that is underreported, unfortunately. Yeah. Chronic absenteeism is defined as when you miss more than 10% of the school year. And our research shows that in some area schools, up to half the kids are missing up to 10% or more than 10% of the school year, which if you're not in school, you can't learn. If you can't learn, then you can't have the benefits of education that help put people on a successful path of life. So these investments are going to a number of organizations, including a great group that's working in South Oak Cliff called For Oak Cliff. And it's all focused on a simple message. Go to school.
6: Yeah, simple as that, huh? Just show up. I remember in college, it was half the battle just going to class. If you can do that, you probably succeed. Robert Kintz with this chief philanthropy officer. Go ahead.
0: I would say a lot of time, you know, the reason these kids are in school is not just because, you know, we're skipping class. Mm-hmm. It's because some of these kids have to go to work to help provide for their family. It's because they might have some health issues that are unknown. They might not have food on the table. And so getting to class is tough when you're worried about having a full belly.
6: Yeah.
0: And so this program is all about providing those wraparound supports to give everything that these students need so that going to school is the easy default choice.
6: Yeah. Yeah. Those reasons are there, obviously, very circumstantial in a lot of cases, but that's certainly a real thing. And last thing, real quickly here, Robert Kintz with us. Communities and Schools of the Dallas region got $600,000 to just expand some of their campus-based support services. That's 100+ schools across North Texas. So while the Communities Foundation of Texas is serving all of the state, DFW got some love too, it looks like.
0: Absolutely. We do have a strong focus on schools in DFW and especially in the Dallas side of the Metroplex. You know, this is where our home is. We want to make sure that every student here has all the resources they need to be successful.
6: Important stuff. Great work. The Communities Foundation of Texas always doing important things here across the state. Robert Kent, Chief Philanthropy Officer for the Communities Foundation. Thanks for coming on.
0: Absolutely. Have a good one.
6: 8:36 at DFW's Morning News. We'll meet our SPCA of Texas Pet of the Week in 5 minutes. But first, let's check traffic. Here's Julie DeHardy on the roadways.
1: cleared up the wreck, 35W northbound, right around 1171. Still some heavy traffic from 114 for a few minutes. 183 eastbound Beltline, three left lanes and a 15-minute backup. And two left lanes are blocked in Louisville. I-35E northbound at 3040. You're backed up for about 10 to 15. With Cliff Right Now traffic on the fives, I'm Julie DeHardy.
2: A strengthening high-pressure ridge is going to leave North Texas high and dry for the foreseeable future, which is today through probably at least the middle of next week. And we'll notice gusty south winds with highs in the 90s as our temperatures approach the triple digits this coming weekend. Today, sunny to partly cloudy, windy with a high of 96 this afternoon, south winds 15 to 25 and gusty, low near 77. Tomorrow, sunny to partly cloudy, windy and 97, winds up to 30 miles an hour. That's Friday afternoon. Saturday, sunny, breezy and hot, a lot of chop on the lakes, I'm afraid. The high Saturday afternoon, 93, heat stress 103, winds out of the south 15 to 30 and gusty. Now, Sunday looks sunny, very windy and hot, with a high near 100, heat stress 108 in the shade, winds out of the south 20 to 35 and gusty, and the same gusty 100-degree high on Monday as well. I'm meteorologist Brad Barton.
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3: Coming up on the Thursday edition of the show right here on KLIF, what is the latest with Iran? What should they look for in the talks? Ambassador Dennis Ross, his experiences anywhere in the Middle East, will be with us too. Josh Krashauer on what the socialist movement means for the Democratic Party and for November's election. Congressman Mike Lawler's got to deal with that in New York. How will he do it? He'll share it. Carly Shimkus, fresh off Fox and Friends. 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
40: For more than a decade, the Environmental Working Group has put out a list of the so-called Dirty Dozen. These are the non-organic produce contaminated with the highest levels of pesticides. Well, this year, spinach topped the list, followed by kale, collard, mustard greens, strawberries, grapes, nectarines, peaches, cherries, apples, blackberries, pears, potatoes, and blueberries. Now, all these fruits and vegetables are part of a healthy diet, so no one is saying you shouldn't eat them. Point is, though, you could consider buying these items organic if and when you can, and then taking extra care when you wash them. The FDA recommends rinsing all fruits and vegetables, even the ones that are organic, under running water that is slightly warmer than room temperature. Don't use soap, bleach, or any fancy produce washes. I'm Dr. Sanjay Gupta, helping you live a better life.
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6: It's 8:41 and time now for our SPCA of Texas Pet of the Week. We do it every Thursday at this time. Savannah Owens with the SPCA of Texas is in here with us today. And Savannah, you've got 8-year-old senior Ida with you. Good-looking
11: yes.
6: dog, too.
11: Oh, she's so sweet, super gentle, will be great with anybody, kids, elderly, anybody in between. She's going to be a great dog. She does have throat cancer, so she is part of our FOSPIS program, but we don't want that to scare anybody. We're going to cover 100% of her medical treatment, 100% of food, anything that she needs, we cover that.
6: Now, the FOSPIS treatment, basically that's fostering to adopt a dog that may have a long-term disease or something
11: like
6: that?
11: Yeah, so FOSPIS is a little different because it's kind of like hospice,
6: but
11: you're fostering. So we provide all the medical costs, we provide all the food, bedding, toys, leashes, anything that you might need, we're going to cover that. And then you just give her a comfortable home to live out the rest of her life, as that might be, you know, a couple months, that could be a couple years. We're not really sure, but we just want her to be comfortable in a home where she can be loved on and cherished.
6: I mean, those kind of dogs need love too, you know, basically
11: yes.
6: meaning seniors. Eight
11: yes.
6: years old, we're talking about Ida. We're going to post her pictures up at KLIF.com on our social media pages, but her photo's up too at the SPCA of Texas. And, you know, often puppies will get adopted out. People will go in there and look for the 2-3-year-olds, but it is important to give the seniors some love too, because, I mean, they do have lives to fill.
11: Oh my gosh,
6: to fulfill.
11: Yeah, so gentle and so sweet. Like, she just she's coming over to say hi right now. She just wants pets.
6: Yeah.
11: And just to know that she's loved and has a safe home where she can thrive. And
6: she's a good looking dog too.
11: She's
6: like,
11: so
6: kind of looks like a greyhound to me. I know that she's not. Like, she's just a mix or a
11: yeah,
6: mutt.
11: She's a mixed breed, got a beautiful brindle coat.
6: The long, thin, lanky look.
11: Yeah, very thin, lanky. She is fantastic in the car. She hopped right into the car. Would love to go for an adventure. Would love to stay at home and hang out. She's great with everybody. I don't think she's met a stranger, so.
6: Yeah, no. She's saying hi to everybody, even through
11: sweet.
6: The windows right now as we
11: yes.
6: speak, kind of waving. Savannah Owens in here with us with Ida, the 8-year-old senior mixed dog. So, you know, she's not the only one up for adoption. I want to mention this. There's free adoptions that start tomorrow and run through the 4th. Is this just
11: yes.
6: like an Independence Day special or something?
11: It is. So we're excited. We want to help get as many of the shelter animals into homes, loving homes. And we wanted to make sure that cost is not a factor that could contribute to somebody not being able to adopt. So
6: is that just at the shelter?
11: Yes, 2400 Lone Star Drive. You can come meet Ida or any of the other animals that we have. You can check them out online at spca.org. We would love to give you any more information that you need and love to help set you up with your forever best friend.
6: Good stuff. We'll put Ida's picture up again at KLIF.com and our social media pages. Savannah Owens, Ida, thank you both so much for coming in. We appreciate it.
11: Thank you so much for having us.
6: Ida's a really fun dog, too. We'll post that picture up as soon as we get off the air here. But another quick reminder that free adoptions start tomorrow and run through the 4th at the SPCA of Texas. All right, we'll cluck around in 5 minutes. We've got traffic for you right now on the fives. Here's Julie DeHardy.
1: Cleared up the wreck, 35W northbound, right around 1171. Still some heavy traffic from 114 for a few minutes. 183 eastbound Beltline, 3 left lanes in a 15-minute backup. And 2 left lanes are blocked in Lewisville. I-35E northbound at 3040. You're backed up for about 10 to 15. With Cliff Right Now traffic on the 5s, I'm Julie DeHardy.
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2: Well, we're headed into our first real heat wave of the summer. Temperatures in the mid to upper 90s, working toward triple-digit heat this coming weekend. A high-pressure heat dome is building over Texas, leaving us high and dry for the next several days, certainly deep into next week. Today, sunny to partly cloudy, windy and hot. High this afternoon near 96, winds out of the south 15 to 25. Partly cloudy, 77 overnight. Tomorrow, sunny to partly cloudy, windy and more humid. The high of 97 tomorrow. Heat stress 104 in the shade. Winds out of the south up to 30 miles per hour. Saturday, more of the same. High of 98 degrees, gusty south winds. Sunday, sunny, stronger winds and hot with a high near 100. Heat stress 108. Winds out of the south 20 to 35 and gusty. Monday, continued sunny, windy and hot with a high near 100. I'm meteorologist Brad Barton.
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13: Rangers offense can't muster much in a 4-2 loss to the Marlins in the finale. Skip Schumacher tipping the cap to Miami starter Yuri Perez.
14: Yuri Perez is good. He was throwing 99 miles an hour today at the top of the zone, really good slider. And their bullpen is, you know, one of the best in the game. So we had a tough challenge ahead of us today. We really liked our matchup, obviously, with Jacob on the mound. Got out to an early lead, just couldn't add on.
13: Rangers head north to start a 4-game set with the Blue Jays at 6:07 tonight. Mavs end up with two players in day two of the draft. 48th overall, it's Virginia Tech forward Toby Lawal, and via trade with the Lakers, Dallas gets Zevlad Dyschenko from Russia, 56th overall. In Group B of soccer's biggest tournament, Switzerland defeats Canada 2-1 to win the group. Canada is second. Bosnia gets a 3-1 win over Qatar. U.S. with a 99% chance to face Bosnia in the knockout stage. I'm Ryan Baldwin from 96.7 and 1310 The Ticket.
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40: For more than a decade, the Environmental Working Group has put out a list of the so-called Dirty Dozen. These are the non-organic produce contaminated with the highest levels of pesticides. Well, this year, spinach topped the list, followed by kale, collard, mustard greens, strawberries, grapes, nectarines, peaches, cherries, apples, blackberries, pears, potatoes, and blueberries. Now, all these fruits and vegetables are part of a healthy diet, so no one is saying you shouldn't eat them. Point is, though, you could consider buying these items organic if and when you can, and then taking extra care when you wash them. The FDA recommends rinsing all fruits and vegetables, even the ones that are organic, under running water that is slightly warmer than room temperature. Don't use soap, bleach, or any fancy produce washes. I'm Dr. Sanjay Gupta, helping you live a better life.
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6: Not just when you need to know it, but what you need to know.
21: That is what's important to me.
6: The important stuff. The news that matters here at 570 KLIF. And in for Sybil Summers on this particular cluck around is the one and only Monty Cook. Monty, thank you so much for coming in.
22: Take a look at this flamer.
6: Hello. There he is, Hawaiian shirt and all.
22: Take a look at this flamer.
6: All right. Appreciate you being in here. Had to make sure that Julie DeHardy
23: gave
6: you.
23: Make sure you tell people that my Hawaiian shirt actually does have Hawaii on it.
6: It does. It's an actual Hawaiian shirt with flowers. Really? And the whole deal. Oh, yeah, that's shirt. What I said.
22: Take a look at this flamer.
6: All right. That's not me. That's Julie. Julie! Calm down.
23: Stop it.
6: All right, let's cluck around.
23: All right.
6: It's the Cliff Cluck Around. Your sloppy seconds of this news day.
24: It's time for the Cliff Cluck Around.
6: Hashtag relevant and often raunchy. I'm going to start this one off, Monty.
23: That's the reason I'm here.
6: Yeah, that's why you're here, for the raunch. Sybil usually provides the raunch. Today, that's going to be you. and John Fetterman as well.
23: That's true.
6: So he was talking about Larry David. Mm-hmm. We're talking about John Fetterman up on Capitol Hill, of course. He's a Democrat. Did you know that?
23: He's a Democrat, and I think he played Thanos in that. No, you know what? That was somebody else.
6: No, that was somebody else. He wears sweatshirts, though. He kind of looks like the Bill Belichick of Capitol Hill.
23: He does look like
6: the
23: Bill Belichick, but he does look a little like Thanos.
6: Well, he does, indeed. Yeah. The thing about him, though, is he is a Democrat, but he always, like, he just says what he thinks. Mm-hmm. He's not right or left, it doesn't seem like. I mean, maybe he is by policy, but, like, he doesn't go with what the party says.
23: Right.
6: He goes with what he thinks. So TMZ ran into John Fetterman in the hallways of Congress and asked him about Larry David. So Larry David, of course, of Seinfeld fame and Curb Your Enthusiasm. Yeah. He's got a new show coming out. He had these comments about the UFC. Here's the TMZ reporter.
0: Larry David right now is going viral because he said that the UFC event at the White House made him embarrassed to be an American. To that, you say what?
3: I'd say lighten up, Francis. You know,
0: really kind of Francis.
3: And really kind of get over himself. You know, like, hey, I'm proud to be American. And if you are embarrassed or whatever because of a UFC thing, get over yourself, dude.
6: Lighten up, Francis.
23: Lighten up, Francis. Do you know what that's from? Do you know what movie
6: no,
23: that's from?
6: No, but that reporter had no idea what it was either.
23: That's from the movie Stripes.
6: Oh, okay.
23: And Francis was a guy that said, my name's Francis, but they call me Psycho. Anyone calls me Francis, I'll kill you.
6: Lighten up, Francis.
23: Lighten up, Francis.
6: I mean, I've heard the phrase before. Yeah. I just didn't know what it had
23: come
6: from.
23: That's where it's from.
6: Yeah. Well, John Fetterman knew where it was from. See what I'm saying? He just says whatever he wants. I like him. He is so just raw. He wears sweatshirts, too.
23: He does.
6: Anybody that wears a hoodie when they go to, like, a Senate hearing, and then you know that he doesn't care at all.
23: I'd like to think if I were voted in, he doesn't care at all. And
6: in a
23: I'd
6: good
23: like
6: way.
23: To think if I were voted in, I'd still dress just like this.
6: I would hope so.
23: I would be showing up on congressional floor meetings with a Hawaiian shirt and shorts on.
22: Take a look at this flamer.
23: Hello.
6: And that's exactly what they'd say. Yeah. All right, we're clucking around here at DFW's Morning News. You know, the World Cup is upon us. Mm-hmm. We've got games all over North America, including right here in North Texas, Japan, Sweden, a little bit later on today. Well, we love talking about the reaction of the world to what we have to offer here. And I also think it's just bizarre that they thought things were so terrible here first. The Netherlands, this is a fan from the Netherlands, a tourist who has been here for a few weeks. Listen.
4: Americans, I need to apologize to you. Before I came to this country, I believed everything negative I saw in the news. I saw things about how everyone was rude, how everyone tried to rip you off, and how people just genuinely don't get on. I have now been here over 2 weeks, and I can confirm that that is not the truth. Everyone has been so friendly to me. Everyone wants to talk to me, everyone's been giving me advice about my trip and just genuinely being so helpful. American hospitality is definitely a real thing, guys, and I'm all here for it.
6: Yeah, she didn't say that she was Miss Netherlands and the hottest woman in the world. Everybody's helping me.
23: They're all helping me out.
6: Everybody's except giving me their beaver nuggets.
23: Hello. What are they getting in exchange for the beaver nuggets?
6: Let's see what you look like. Are you having the same experience that Olga is?
23: Yeah, right, exactly. Yeah, the 300-pound person from the former East German. Yeah, but I have thoroughly enjoyed not only the cup play, but also the fan reactions have just been phenomenal.
6: Yeah, yeah. But, you know, those Danish grandmothers aren't being welcomed as much as
23: not as
6: those
23: much
6: Swedish
23: as this,
6: blondes.
23: Yes, exactly. Yeah, members of the Swedish bikini team probably being treated a little bit better. I don't know how much you've watched, though, of the cup play, but I've been watching quite a bit of it. Are you a bigger fan of C cup play or the D cup play?
6: Big on D cup.
23: Yeah.
6: D cup like all the way.
23: Yeah, I like all of those groups. Yeah.
6: All right, what group is playing today in Arlington?
23: Is it J?
6: Triple E, or yes, what was it? Yeah, okay.
23: Is it J?
6: The J? Yeah, maybe.
23: Play today?
6: I don't know. All right, that's it for us. We're clucking around at 8:55. We're 12 years old, aren't we?
23: Yes.
6: So Sybil, she'll do it too. She'll be back tomorrow. Dan Wilson, appreciate it. Let's get to traffic on the fives.
22: Woodall Rogers eastbound at Pearl. Now a stalled vehicle backing you up for about 5 minutes. If you're traveling 30 westbound at Carroll Avenue, also a stall. That's a good 10 to 15 minute backup. And two left lanes are blocked in Louisville with a wreck on 35E northbound at 3040. Give yourself an extra 10 to 15. With Cliff Right Now traffic on the fives, I'm Julie DeHardy.
2: Okay, we're less than 1 week deep into summer and already we're into a heat wave with temperatures in the mid to upper 90s reaching the century mark probably this weekend. Gusty south winds too. Today, sunny to partly cloudy, windy and hot with a high near 96, south winds 15 to 25, partly cloudy and 77 overnight. will be sunny to partly cloudy. Windy, a little more humid tomorrow with a high of 97. Heat stress 104. Winds out of the south up to 30 miles per hour. Now Saturday, a high near 98 with south winds 30 to 35 miles per hour. More the same on Sunday with a high near 100. South winds 20 to 35 and gusty. And that's Monday's weather as well. Continued sunny, windy, and hot with a high near 100. I'm meteorologist Brad Barton.
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40: Few people now have asked me about a TikTok trend that they've come across. It's called 75 Hard. The challenge was created by entrepreneur and author Andy Frisella, who calls it a, quote, transformative mental toughness program and an Ironman for your brain. So here's what it entails. Eat a structured diet.

0: seeking asylum at the U.S.-Mexico border each day. Hinging on the argument, arriving at the border is not the same as arriving in the U.S., which requires allowing asylum screening under federal law. Another ruling allows the end of temporary legal protections for Haitian and Syrian refugees.
1: Essentially, it says that the current administration, now that could be a Biden administration, it could be any administration, a Trump administration, that they have the power to make a decision about when to end temporary protected status.
0: Fox's Shannon Bream. The TPS program currently protects more than 1 million people from 17 countries. The Supreme Court also striking down a state gun law, ruling that Hawaii is violating the Second Amendment by requiring concealed carry license holders to get special permission to bring a firearm into public spaces.
2: Justice Samuel Alito, writing for a 6-3 conservative majority, says the law severely restricts the daily activities of individuals who already satisfied the state's rigorous requirements for a concealed carry permit. The state argued the statute balanced gun rights and property rights.
0: Fox's Jared Halpern. And there's a victory for the maker of Roundup Weed Killer. The court ruling that federal regulations finding a cancer link is unlikely protect the company from thousands of lawsuits at the state level, accusing it of failing to warn users the product could cause cancer. U.S. help on the way to Venezuela after back-to-back powerful earthquakes yesterday.
3: Secretary of State Marco Rubio confirmed this morning that search and rescue teams are currently deploying from Virginia and Los Angeles to join that desperate hunt for survivors there.
0: Fox's Dana Marie McNichol. Those quakes both measuring more than magnitude 7, at least 164 known dead, hundreds injured. 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
14: I'm Clayton Neville. The FIFA Fan Fest in Dallas says it's sold out of tickets for yesterday's World Cup watch parties. It's the second time the festival's run out of tickets on the day of a Mexico group stage match. Huge crowds have been seen for several group stage matches at the FIFA Fan Fest at Fair Park for teams like Mexico, also the U.S. and Argentina. The United States plays in L.A. tonight against Turkey. That's a 9 o'clock Central Time start. The Fan Fest will be open. And also in Arlington at Dallas Stadium today, Japan against Sweden. In other news, gas prices sitting around $3 on average. 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The Sam's Club in Denton, around $2.97. 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
15: Eastbound 114 at Kimball in South Lake. There's a new issue. Disabled in the left lane, causing about a 7 or 8 minute delay from Dove Road. Southbound I-35W at Basswood. The right express lane is blocked with a crash that's causing delays now from North Tarrant Parkway. With KLIF right now traffic, I'm Michael Scott.
14: Your 570 KLIF forecast.
16: Okay, we're less than 1 week deep into summer and already we're into a heat wave with temperatures in the mid to upper 90s reaching the century mark probably this weekend. Gusty south winds too. Today, sunny to partly cloudy, windy and hot with a high near 96, south winds 15 to 25, partly cloudy and 77 overnight. will be sunny to partly cloudy. Windy, a little more humid tomorrow with a high of 97. Heat stress 104. Winds out of the south up to 30 miles per hour. Now, Saturday, a high near 98 with

0: Dallas Stadium. After that, the USA takes on Turkey in LA. That's a 9 o'clock Central Time start. Now, 570 KLIF traffic.
1: Westbound I-20 near Bonnie View, you've got a wreck blocking the right lane. It's almost a 30-minute backup from Dowdy Ferry. Also backing traffic up northbound on I-35E. Speaking of 35E northbound, there's a wreck at Valley View and Farmers Branch blocking the two right lanes. That's a 5-minute delay so far past Royal with KLIF. Right now, traffic, I'm Michael Scott.
0: Your 570 KLIF forecast.
2: Okay, we're less than 1 week deep into summer, and already we're into a heat wave with temperatures in the mid to upper 90s, reaching the century mark probably this weekend. Gusty south winds, too. Today, sunny to partly cloudy, windy and hot with a high near 96, south winds 15 to 25. Partly cloudy and 77 overnight. We'll be sunny to partly cloudy, windy, a little more humid tomorrow with a high of 97, heat stress 104, winds out of the south up to 30 miles per hour. Now Saturday, a high near 98 with south winds 30 to 35 miles per hour. More the same on Sunday with a high near 100. South winds 20 to 35 and gusty, and that's Monday's weather as well. Continued sunny, windy, and hot with a high near 100. I'm meteorologist Brad Barton.
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3: Brought

0: Secretary of State Marco Rubio says the U.S. is sending help, including search teams from Virginia and L.A. The leader of Blood, Sweat, and Tears has died. David Clayton Thomas was from Canada and became frontman to a nine-member group that won two Grammys, beating out the Beatles' Abbey Road for Best Album of 1969, also helping to inspire a wave of horn-led bands. A spokesperson says he died peacefully yesterday. He was 84. 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
4: I'm Mike Trina. Federal and state agricultural officials have confirmed that New World screwworm cases have reached 18 in Texas following a new four-case cluster identified on a single ranch in Terrell County. The flesh-eating pest poses an immediate risk to the state's multi-billion dollar livestock industry. Strict animal movement quarantines have expanded as containment efforts accelerate. Millions of dollars have been invested in an effort to help incorporate more artificial intelligence into the state's education system.
5: The Communities Foundation of Texas just made the announcement, part of a $10 million investment in education. The money will go towards responsible use of AI in schools, along with providing career pathways for students and addressing chronic absenteeism when students spend long stretches outside school.
4: WFA News 8's Chris Lawrence reporting. A Denison man charged with murder in a fentanyl overdose learns his punishment. 36-year-old Andrew Michael Smith was found guilty of intent to distribute fentanyl resulting in death and was sentenced to life in federal prison. During the trial, evidence showed Smith recorded the victim for several hours as she began to show severe signs of an overdose, including difficulty breathing, severe mental confusion, and only called paramedics after the victim had taken her last breath. U.S. Attorney J.R. Combs said Smith targeted the woman because he knew her addiction made her vulnerable. 570 KLIF traffic.
6: Got a vehicle fire in Mesquite that's backing you up. Southbound LBJ, this is past 80. It's blocking at least one lane. 25-minute delay now stretching all the way back to I-30. Westbound 30 at John King Boulevard, moving through Rockwall. They're working on a wreck in that left lane. That was backing things up 10 to 15 minutes at last check. With KLIF Right Now Traffic, I'm Michael Scott.
4: Your 570 KLIF forecast today, mostly sunny with a high near 94. Tonight, increasing clouds, low around 77. Tomorrow, mostly sunny with a high near 97. Humidity will make it feel like 103. 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
1: Mullen, how did I lose weight? 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
3: I'm Mike Trina. Tarrant County is filing lawsuits to close two crime-ridden motels. Tarrant County District Attorney Phil Sorrells has filed public nuisance lawsuits geared to shut down the Super 7 Inn and Deluxe Inn, both located on South Freeway in Fort Worth. Since 2024, there have been nearly 1,700 police calls for narcotics and weapons violations, aggravated assaults, robberies, and criminal trespassing. The city of Dallas approved an incentive package to attract Morgan Stanley to the city.
4: The investment giant will join Goldman Sachs and Bank of America in the area now being called Yall Street. Developers and Morgan Stanley would basically split the cost of building a new $1.3 billion office tower in Uptown, and the company could eventually bring nearly 5,000 jobs to Dallas by 2039. If it chooses Texas, construction will begin next fall.
3: WFA News 8's Chris Lawrence reporting. A third arrest has been made in a Frisco cold case murder, which happened nearly a quarter century ago.
5: Frisco police have arrested 50-year-old Jason Honrood. He's charged in connection with the 2002 execution-style shooting of Plano businessman Frank Weiss. Weiss's weighted body was found wrapped in plastic near Lake Louisville. Honrood is currently married to Weiss's ex-wife, who was arrested for the murder several weeks ago. Her brother has also been arrested in connection with the case. Cameron Fairchild, KLIF News.
3: 570 KLIF traffic.
6: Well, there is still a downtown Dallas slowdown trying to navigate that 35 northbound ramp to eastbound 30. There's a broken down 18-wheeler, so that's causing a backup from 8th Street. And now heading toward Carrollton, that slow-moving maintenance is now around 35 northbound in Beltline with a couple of right lanes closed. So blend for 10 to 15 extra minutes back from Valley View. With KLIF Right Now Traffic, I'm Katie London.
3: Your 570 KLIF forecast today, mostly sunny with a high near 94. Tonight, increasing clouds, low around.

0: 77. Tomorrow, mostly sunny with a high near 97. Humidity will make it feel like 103. 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

0: Rising from the heart of the swamp, a beacon of truth is casting its light. 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
1: Okay, 844-484-3872, 844-4 the USA. That's the way to join us today, from coast to coast. From sea to shining sea, get in here on the program. Why does it feel like the United States Supreme Court is fattening us up for the slaughter right now? What's going on? We got a lot of good decisions today, which I'm very happy about. I love good decisions from the court. But everybody is rightly getting nervous that we're about to be served a big, fat stinker of a decision on birthright citizenship. We haven't received the opinion on that subject yet. Remember what that is. That's whether or not illegal aliens can simply get across our border, have a baby inside of an American hospital, or heck, anywhere inside of the country's borders, and suddenly they've got an American citizen on their hands? How does that work exactly? I thought American citizenship was for the children of Americans, and any immigrant who we decide after a rigorous process, a deliberative process, to allow to become a U.S. citizen through naturalization. How is it that a Chinese national can pay for a flight to the United States, have a baby, and suddenly be tethered to the United States by virtue of unearned American citizenship? How does that work exactly? Oh, it's the 14th Amendment, Vince. Read the 14th Amendment. Oh, I have. The 14th Amendment was written for people who were previously enslaved in the United States. That's what the 14th Amendment is for, and for their descendants, that they not be excluded from this country, that they are considered to be American citizens. It's not for the whole planet to fly in and have American citizen children. So that decision is not yet released, and we're all waiting for it to be released. Perhaps over the course of the next week here, we may get it. But today, a number of good decisions, as I start with a little bit of pessimism, I will start with the good news out of the United States Supreme Court today. Two big decisions on securing our country, on our sovereignty, on our borders. And so one of them is that the Supreme Court today sided with President Trump on turning away so-called asylum seekers at our border. If people show up to any of our borders, our southern border, our northern border, any border, you show up to our border, you're not entitled to just come into the country by claiming you are an asylum seeker. The court agreeing with the president's assessment here. By the way, be cautious of any media that tells you that the Supreme Court gave the president some sort of power here. They didn't. Their job is to judge whether what the law says and what the Constitution says, and they have found that foreign nationals who show up at our border claiming some sort of asylum right to be in the United States don't have it. They can't just be granted asylum by claiming it outside of our borders. And in fact, the specific language inside of the law that this is related to is whether or not you've arrived in or you've arrived at our country. Now, arriving in our country presumably would mean you're inside of our borders already. Arriving at is a different thing. These are prepositions, in, at. They're different prepositions, though, with different meanings. And in fact, we had Supreme Court Justice Alito back in March litigating this because he was pointing out that the left was trying to elide the difference here. They were trying to like blur the distinction between these words. And as a man of the law, he's saying, well, wait a second, these words have very specific meanings.
2: I believe that both you and Justice Sotomayor and Justice Jackson on several occasions have used the phrase arriving at. I think you said you arrived at your house, but that's not the term that is in the statute. Do you think there is no difference between arriving at a location and arriving in the location? Does a person arrive in the house when the person is not in the house and is knocking at the door, asking to be admitted to the house?
3: Yes, I think here the door is open. The officer is standing on the other side of the threshold.
1: Is there no difference between arriving in a house, and at a house? Yes, of course there is a difference. There's a one does typically come before the other. You arrive at the home, and then perhaps you may be let in the home, or you'll be rejected. No thanks. We're having dinner. So these are not difficult concepts to grasp. Luckily, we've got justices like Sam Alito standing on the side of decency, the Constitution, the rule of law, saying the president is doing the right thing here. He cannot be compelled to just let any random person who wanders up to our border into our country if they simply mutter the right incantation. Open sesame! And suddenly they can just come into the border. Nope. Not the case, says the Supreme Court. Also, just to be clear about, like, the international asylum laws, talk about how exploited and taken advantage of we have been under the Biden regime. There's all sorts of rules about how if you do have a credible fear that would qualify under conventional standards of asylum law, the second you get to a safe third country, the first safe third country you arrive at, that's where you're entitled to request asylum. And a lot of people have come from all over the planet, not contiguous to the United States. This is not Mexico. It's not Canada. It's far south of Mexico. It's random countries in Africa and the Middle East and Asia and Chinese foreign nationals flying in south of the Darien Gap, transiting all the way through Mexico, coming into the United States, claiming a credible fear. I need asylum. And they're like, well, wait a second. There's a whole bunch of other places you could have made this claim. Why'd you come here? They were going for gold. And the president's saying, you're not entitled to this. I don't have to do it. So thankfully, the court siding with the president on this very important subject today. You love to see it. And thank you for Supreme Court Justice Alito for laying it out so easily that's a very big thing. Showing up south of our border isn't arriving inside of the United States. Also, the Supreme Court sided with President Trump on a different one. This is also another one involving foreign nationals who are trying to stay here in perpetuity. Yes, the Trump administration can end so-called temporary protected status for Haitians and Syrians and anybody else they want to end it for. And you can't stay just because you object. Well, wait a second. I want to stay. I'm going to file litigation. I'm going to sue the government. No, that's not how it works. The Supreme Court today, saying that, once that judgment is rendered, you've got to go. That's what the statute says. Temporary means temporary. And I've seen already today, Jim, that Democrats are raging about this decision. Seth Moulton, idiot congressman, Democrat, today posted, Donald Trump's Supreme Court is not his court. It is the Supreme Court. It's a separate branch of government. Donald Trump's Supreme Court has ended legal protections for tens of thousands of Haitian and Syrian migrants. That's untrue, by the way. They haven't ended any legal protections. They said your time is up. Those legal protections have been there. They're still in the law. They're at the discretion of the administration. Your time is up. Time to go. Temporary is over. It ended a long time ago. For natural disasters in Haiti, for the Syrian refugees were from the Assad regime. Assad's not even there anymore. That's what the Syrian refugees were from. Rather than protecting the hardworking families that contribute to our communities, said Seth Moulton. Notice the language here, as if it's basically we open the country's borders, we provide a safe space on a temporary basis. What a generous country we are. That we even afford something called temporary protected status. And at the end of that run where we've done such nice things for people outside of our country, we brought them in, kept them safe. At the end of that run when we say, okay, now it's time to go. We gave you this extraordinary privilege to be here, but you do have to leave. It was temporary. In fact, it's in the law. It's not a surprise to you. This is not a rug pull. We told you at the front that this was temporary. Seth Moulton fighting like crazy, saying that these are, quote, hardworking families that contribute to our communities. Seth Moulton, supposed to be a lawmaker, is in fact a lawbreaker. He thinks that we shouldn't follow the nation's laws here. Trump's justices are sending them back to the same places they fled, he said. That would be their home countries. I love how this is, that's very controversial. I can't believe we're sending them back to their homes. Democrats need to reform the court to preserve our rights and protect TPS families. Oh, Democrats. So what Seth Moulton wants is now to pack the United States Supreme Court. So in the wake of the court rendering a proper and legal judgment, a judgment that actually adheres to the law and the Constitution, Seth Moulton defaults to the same settings that these Democrats always go back to. If the court doesn't go my way, we need to rig it until it does. Now, Seth Moulton, if he doesn't like the law, who could he contact? Who's Seth Moulton's congressman? Oh, it's you. Look in the mirror, you stupid son of a gun. Seth Moulton, you're the congressman. Draft the law and say you want to change it. But instead, rather than change the law, Seth Moulton's position is we've got to pack the Supreme Court. We have to rig an entire branch of government to give us the outcome we prefer, which is what exactly? We need to advantage foreigners who are abusing our decency. They're abusing our generosity. We need to fight harder for them than American citizens. Can you imagine if Seth Moulton fought half as hard for us as he fights for foreign nationals who are abusing our generosity? Could you imagine? Do you imagine how much better Congress would be, actually, if these Democrats would fight half as hard for Americans as they do for foreign nationals who break our laws? What a world. What a great country this could truly be. And it already is a great country. We live in a great country. Another thing that makes us different than the left, the ability to acknowledge that reality. We live in a great country. We are blessed to live here. What a gift it is to be a part of the 250th anniversary of this great legacy. May there be 250 more. But if we're going to get to 250 more, it's going to take protecting American sovereignty and not being a fool like Seth Moulton. More ahead on The Vince Show.
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1: We had another good Supreme Court decision today involving the Second Amendment. You know, the court has released a series of decisions that have been over the past decade or so that have been very good with the Second Amendment, restoring gun rights. But you have to understand that in these lefty states, they will then pass subsequent laws that they think amount to sort of, what's the expression, malicious compliance with the Supreme Court's ruling, where they'll come up with a new law. They're like, oh, here's a way to restrict gun rights while adhering to what the court just said. That this is what they think they can do. Hawaii had a version of this that the Supreme Court just struck down, which is great. Hawaii has a law that bans licensed concealed carry permit holders from carrying their guns. Ready? So concealed carry holders can't carry their guns onto private property that is open to the public unless they get affirmative permission from the property owner. Do you see what's happened here? So I'll give you an example that the court cites in their opinion today. Let's say you have a concealed carry permit. You've got your handgun on you. You go to fill your car up at a gas station. That is private property, right? A gas station's private property. It's open to the public. Drive your car in, fill up the tank. Under Hawaii's laws, you're breaking the law because you didn't seek advanced permission from the property owner in order to bring the gun on the property. In other words, they were creating impediments for you to exercise your Second Amendment rights. Shall not be infringed means shall not be infringed. And yet Hawaii had devised what they thought was a crafty law in order to infringe and still pass some sort of constitutional muster. Nope, didn't work. The court struck it down today, a 6-3 ruling. 6-3. Now, here's the thing. If you're a private property owner, if you're the gas station owner, and you decide you don't want people to have guns on your property, you can still do that. You can still say, no guns allowed here on my private property. That is your right as a property owner. You can preclude people from carrying their guns into private property that you own. That's still true. That the court is saying that's totally fine. That can continue. But this world in which your right is basically restricted to the point that you don't have it, no, that's not, no, shall not be infringed. That's the Supreme Court today, and that's good news on the Second Amendment. I will say, though, that a series of good decisions is the kind of thing that starts to make you worried about the big one. What's going to happen with this birthright citizenship case? And I'm already pretty convinced. I'm not convinced of the outcome, but I am convinced of my thought about what happens next. If they come out next week, we presume it's coming out next week, this decision. If they come out next week and they say, hey, yeah, unfortunately, based on the Constitution and the law, Chinese nationals, they pour into the country any moment. Boom, they get an American baby. We need a constitutional amendment. If the 14th Amendment isn't good enough, and by the way, it is, it should be, well, then we've got to take it a step further. We need the ultimate clarification. We need a constitutional convention. We need a constitutional amendment. I know, Vince, that's a heavy, I know, but the future of our country entirely depends on how you become an American citizen. Who becomes an American citizen? What does American citizenship even mean? What does it even mean? And if that question, for some reason, is unresolved by the court, if they face plant this coming week, well, we need a constitutional amendment. We need to make it crystal clear. America is for Americans. And we set the terms of who becomes an American and how. We set the terms. It's not a free-for-all. You don't get to just blitz our country and be granted American citizenship. Begin taking American resources, American tax dollars, distributing them to your family in whatever country you feel like. That's how you destroy a country. And I have no interest in that. I'd like this country to prevail. And I hope the court does too. I hope the court gives us a big 9-0 decision in defense of American citizens. I know that's way too much to ask for, but 9-0 is what it should be. I've got a lot more to get to, including on the Save America Act, coming up on The Vince Show.
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14: Fox News, I'm Deborah Valentine. The Supreme Court issuing end-of-term rulings. Fox's Evan Brown.
15: The U.S. Supreme Court is now siding with the Trump administration, agreeing it has the power to turn back migrants seeking asylum when arriving at ports of entry along the U.S. border with Mexico.
14: Another ruling allows the Trump administration to end a temporary protected status for Haitian and Syrian migrants. The High Court also sided with the maker of Roundup Weed Killer, potentially blocking thousands of cancer-related lawsuits. The death toll from Wednesday's two back-to-back major earthquakes in Venezuela has climbed to at least 188 people.
16: Secretary of State Marco Rubio confirmed the search and rescue teams deploying today from Los Angeles and Virginia to join that desperate hunt for survivors.
14: Fox's Dana Marie McNichol, the president of Venezuela's National Assembly, says the search for more than 200 people continues. 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
17: We've got a new slowdown, 75 Central coming southbound past Lovers. There's an accident taking up three of the left lanes, and that is already jam-packed back from Walnut Hill, so about a 25-minute delay. We still have the downtown Dallas issue on that 35 northbound ramp to go east on I-30. Got a stalled 18-wheeler. It's backed up there from Colorado. With KLIF Right Now Traffic, I'm Katie London.
5: How did I lose weight? And I did. Lean, right here. I did. I love this stuff. Listen, Brickhouse Nutrition been with me for a long time. 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
1: Yeah, Chuck Schumer is joining Seth Moulton on the stupid train today. He wrote just a few moments ago. Again, this is like, you know, some random staffer in Chuck Schumer's office. I don't know if Chuck Schumer even knows his password for X. But he writes, in a cruel and inhumane decision, the Supreme Court just turned its back on more than 300,000 Haitians. Just listen to the idiocy of this and the betrayal that's totally built into it. That the country just turned our back on the Haitians. The Haitians? I'm sorry. What about the Americans? We turned our back on the 300,000 Haitians and thousands of Syrians who have worked and raised families here, because they faced violence and instability back home. Now, to be clear, this is decades ago. The temporary protected status began decades ago. And so Chuck Schumer's position is the Supreme Court's being cruel. Now, again, this gets to a couple things. One is that the left views the court as a lawmaking body, which is not what the Constitution has to say at all about the Supreme Court. The Supreme Court's not supposed to be making law. But they view it as a lawmaking, policymaking body. Oh, that awful court. No, the court's job is to render judgments about statute in the Constitution. And they did render a judgment, and they said, it's time for you to go home. Also, there's nothing cruel and inhumane about sending them home. There's nothing cruel at all. In fact, it's the exact opposite. America has been deeply generous to these people. Their stay here was supposed to be temporary. It's in the law's name, and abusing our generosity is the cruel thing to do. Leave it to Chuck Schumer, as always, to turn it all on its head. So that's the piece today from these guys, and they're going crazy about the court making the correct decisions. Other news from the Senate. Yesterday, I told you about the president's what they're calling a lively lunch with the Republican senators. Lively. A lot of it revolved around Bill Cassidy, bitter Bill Cassidy from Louisiana. Apparently, he was getting into a shouting match with the leader of the free world. He decided to be as disrespectful as humanly possible and be screaming at the president. And the president at one point reportedly called him a lunatic. He said, you're a lunatic. And Bill Cassidy stopped calling him Mr. President, just kept calling him brother. Brother. Hello, brother. In the middle of this thing. Reportedly, both men told each other to sit down at varying points during the heated back and forth. And John Thune tried to blend in with the wallpaper. Thune wasn't intervening. Reportedly, he was just trying to fade into the background and hope not to be noticed. He was dressed as a piece of furniture or something, which is typical John Thune. Now, to set the frame on some of why they were yelling at each other yesterday, in addition to the president's browbeating of these Republican senators over the Save America Act, he was also ticked off at them that some of these Republican senators had joined with Democrats to condemn the president's prosecution of the war in Iran and his attempts to bring peace in the country. They're doing all these ridiculous show votes this week, like, wow, you know, president, we got to send the troops home now. The president shouldn't be in charge of what the troops are doing right now in Iran. And the president's like, what the hell are you doing? I'm in the middle of a high stakes negotiation, and you guys are trying to crap all over my efforts back home. You know how much this is putting a damper on my ability to get a good deal here? Here's the president. He spoke at the White House yesterday, and he said this about the behavior of some of these Republican senators.
20: Right in the middle of one of the key things, which we're going to get anyway, we have breaking news. The Senate has voted that they'd like Trump to stop the war. So Iran sees that, and they go, what's that all about? Now, you know it's meaningless, right? But I had lunch with them. We had four Republican senators, and all Democrats. You know, Democrats, they want to lose the war because they're stupid. That's why we call them Democrats, you know? I no longer use the E. I've changed the E into a U. We call them Democrats.
1: So his position, really clear, is like, you idiots, will you let me cook, please? Why are you throwing a wrench into my process here? I got the Iranians contacting me going, well, what does this mean? Does this change something? The president's like, no, these people are idiots. Give me a second. I'll be right back. He tells the Iranians, and then he heads off to the Senate, and then he slaps the hell out of Bill Cassidy. Knock it off. Now, Cassidy was whining about all of this yesterday. Reporters went up to him after, because, of course, every aspect of this meeting was leaking. Everybody's talking to all their reporter friends. Here's what's going on. Here's what's happening. They're yelling at each other right now. He called him a lunatic. This kind of stuff. And so a bunch of reporters surround Bill Cassidy as he comes out of the room. And he goes, I'm not going to be bullied.
21: The president was wondering why people would vote for the War Powers Act. I asked him if that would be a rhetorical question, a real question. He said real. And so as we begin to speak, the president didn't want to hear my question, interrupted me. I didn't care to be interrupted. I felt like I was trying to get answers for the American people. And I'm not going to be bullied when I'm trying.
1: This guy was just fired by his own voters. They just fired him in Louisiana. I'm getting answers for my people. Your people are done with your answers. They don't like your answers. Your answers suck. They sent you to Washington to do a job. You failed to do it. So they just fired you. I'm trying to get answers.
21: Get answers for the American people. And so so it escalated from there. At some point, it de-escalated.
22: We're told the president called you a lunatic?
21: Can I imagine that the president called me things that would be said on a school, on a playground? Yeah, I can imagine that.
1: Yeah, okay, so the president's a child, is what Bill Cassidy said. He's like a schoolyard bully. He called me a lunatic. Really? He's a child. Well, then how come they had to mash up sweet potatoes yesterday and spoon feed them to you while you wear your little bib? Because in the aftermath of this meeting yesterday, in order to get Bill Cassidy to stop being, as the president apparently referred to him, as a lunatic, the White House arranged a bunch of little special meetings for Bill Cassidy to make him feel good yesterday. Oh, okay, all right. You want an explainer? We'll give you an explainer. So a bunch of things happened last night, a lot of moving parts, because the president, he's got work to do. He can't be constantly babysitting these guys. So J.D. Vance hosted all these Republican senators, a bunch of them, over for dinner. We don't have the list of who was at the dinner, but he hosted a bunch of them in order to settle everybody down. He brought them in, reportedly. Burgess Everett, Capitol Hill reporter, said that there were some skeptics of the Iran deal, apparently, in the group. It's not even a deal. It's a memorandum of understanding. They're negotiating for a deal. It's not a deal yet. They, quote, came away willing to give the administration room to negotiate. And meanwhile, President Trump was working the phones. John Barrasso actually whipped something yesterday. Wow, he can whip things. David Sivak over at the Washington Examiner reports that there was, quote, some de-escalation of tensions tonight. Republican senators spoke with Trump over the phone, per a source, after beating back a fresh Iran war powers vote. Barrasso whipped Bill Cassidy and Rand Paul to change their yes votes. Cassidy was also swayed by a White House briefing on the Iran conflict. Yeah, they gave Bill Cassidy a special White House briefing yesterday. All right, come on in, settle down. Don't you worry, we'll take care of you. They took care of Bill Cassidy. They told him, here's what's going on. And Cassidy's like, okay, I'll vote with you now. So Cassidy and Rand Paul changed their votes yesterday. Rand Paul flipped his to present. And he said he's doing this because he wants to give the president more space for negotiation. This should have never gone this far to begin with. Bill Cassidy expressed his thanks to Vice President Vance and Special Envoy Witkoff for the thorough briefing on Iran. I appreciate the quick invitation to the White House to address many of my concerns. And President Trump posted to Truth Social that he was grateful about all of this. He said, wow, the Senate just changed its vote on Iran from 50 to 48 against to 50 to 47 for. Rand Paul and Bill Cassidy changed. Thank you to leader John Thune, Lindsey Graham, Bernie Moreno, and all. This puts Iran on notice. President DJT. Okay. Why do we have to do this? Why did it take President Trump and J.D. Vance and Steve Witkoff and everybody to have to babysit these guys to do the right thing, the most obvious thing? You knew this was obvious from the beginning. Why would Republican senators throw roadblocks in the way of President Trump's attempts to bring peace to the Middle East? The answer is pretty obvious in Bill Cassidy's case. It's his ego. The guy just got handed a well-deserved loss in Louisiana, and now he's taking out his rage on the president of the United States and his agenda, which is, to be clear, ratification of the judgment of Louisiana voters. They got rid of him appropriately. Because the second they did, he becomes a huge pain in the rear end for the Trump agenda, which they all voted for. So thank you once again to Louisiana voters for doing that. But man, what a nightmare. And then, of course, the big ticket item outside of the Iran war is the Save America Act. Part of this conversation that the president's trying to have with these Republican senators is, guys, I need the Save America Act. Tommy Tuberville summarized some of what was going on at that lunch, including the importance of the Save America Act. The great Tommy Tuberville. Here's Coach Tuberville yesterday.
2: Save America Act is the number one thing that people want. They want fair elections. We just saw the nonsense in California, and we're seeing the nonsense of these communists taking over our country. And they're not socialists. They are communists. And so President Trump was exactly right. I'm proud of what he did today. He spoke up. He called people out. They had a very good conversation back and forth. But people need to be called out. If you're not going to vote for this country, my God, folks, we are in trouble. And President Trump needs help, and we're not giving him 100% help that he needs.
3: So you said you talked about the number of ways that you could pass the SAVE Act. Can you elaborate on that? Is there any movement that would sort of take some pieces out of it that might get the thrust of voter ID across the finish line, Senator?
2: Yeah, that's a no-go. He's not going to take anything out of the Save America Act.
1: No compromise. There's not going to be any compromise. In fact, we got words from the president on that, but more from Tommy Tuberville.
2: What's in there needs to stay. We just talked about the avenues of the talking filibuster or voting out the regular filibuster and voting it in. Because this is, and President Trump's right here. Again, I travel the country. If we don't do something with the filibuster and we don't get things passed, it'll be the last time we'll have a Republican president or a Republican Senate or a House. That's how fast this country is going down to communism. And we need to stop it. We can stop it. It's balls in our court. President Trump said that. Balls in your court. You know, I'm here to support you. Let me know if there's anything I can do. But this is what we have to do to save the United States of America from communism. He's exactly right.
1: I mean, look at what's happening today as an expression of what Tommy Tuberville just said. The Supreme Court just rendered a proper judgment about America's borders and sovereignty. A proper constitutional follows the rule of law judgment. And what was the reaction the left gave? They want to destroy the court now. Seth Moulton wants to pack the Supreme Court. Seth Moulton wants to rig the Supreme Court so that Democrat policy preferences are what they just vomit out. Chuck Schumer is attacking the court again. He's always attacking the court, including in advance of assassination attempts on Supreme Court justices. Tommy Tuberville's right. If Democrats should take back power in the White House, in the House, in the Senate, in all of them, they're not going to sit back and be like, oh, that filibuster. Oh, shoot. that filibuster's in our way. I guess we'll just have to keep appealing to voters until we have a supermajority. That's not the game plan. The game plan is get rid of it. Pack the court. Justices. That's the game plan. They want to rig each branch of government until you can't have a say in your own governance. In fact, the president speaking out about the Save America Act, we have a lot of that coming up. And, this meeting needs to continue. You and I have some very deep conversations ahead on this legislation and what it's going to take to get there. More ahead on The Vince Show.
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1: The president is not interested in a compromise version of the Save America Act. Here's what he said.
7: Would you be open to a compromise measure that had provisions of the Save Act into a reconciliation?
8: Not really. No, the Save Act should be this. No compromise. It's voter ID, it's proof of citizenship, and it's also the mail-in ballots. We want mail-in ballots for the military if they're away. We want them for people that are ill or people that are in some form handicapped or have a hard time, or people even that are on vacation. I'm open to that. But mail-in ballots, you have to vote, because we have a lot of rigged elections. And then we added in men in women's sports as a no-no. No men in women's sports, and no transgender mutilization of our children. These are 99% issues, and we have to do it. We have to protect. Look at what's gone on in Los Angeles and California. The vote still hasn't been counted. What's it, 2 weeks now? It still hasn't been counted.
1: You know, the LA vote is clearly rigged. There's not even a question that there has been fraud in the LA elections. Illegal activity. Obviously, it needs to be worked out through the courts fundamentally. That's how criminal violations are worked out. But we have homeless people on Skid Row who said they were straight up paid to vote for Karen Bass. It's on camera. James O'Keefe captured it on camera. And then subsequently, local media went and spoke to the people in the area, and they were like, yeah, we got paid. We got paid to vote for Karen Bass. Okay. The FBI was just out there interviewing all of these homeless people, getting the information from them, taking their statements about this. So there's a criminal investigation clearly into all of this. And I love the president, it keeps, is correctly assessing this, and I love that the media is like, yeah, whatever. There's no evidence of fraud.
8: And I don't know Spencer Pratt, but I watched him, and he was doing really nicely. All of a sudden, he's out. And I said he was going to be out because he was doing well. And then a week later, they started saying, oh, he's starting to lose favor. He's starting to lose. I said, they just rigged the election. And they were going to do that with Steve Hilton. He's a good man. And I asked the U.S. attorney to go look at their votes. And as soon as I did that, they announced that Steve Hilton would be a finalist. So now we have rigged elections. Now, in my case, I made it too big to rig. Remember the expression, too big to rig? But we have rigged it. We have to have voter ID. If we don't have voter ID and proof of citizenship,
20: But basically, it's the Save America Act. Everybody wants it. Everybody is it, including Democrats. 87% of Democrats want it. Not the leaders, because they want to cheat. Their policy is so bad, they're unelectable.
1: Yeah. So we have Democrats who want to cheat at the top, not the Democrat base. You read out these things, you're like, what about photo ID? Everybody's for it. That cuts across all parties. That cuts across all races. It cuts across every sort of demographic, creative demographic breakdown you could do. Of course, people think photo ID is necessary to vote. That's a great idea. Not for Democrat leaders. No, they want fraud. They want cheating. They want opacity. They don't want the election to be clear. And Republicans in the Senate? Well, in the words of one congressman, they're just lazy. I've got details on that and so much more all ahead on The Vince Show.
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5: How did I lose weight? And I did. Lean, right here. I did. I love this stuff. 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True story. I never minded being 235, but you know what minded? 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
9: Iran goes on the attack. On Lisa Brady, Fox News. A Singapore-flagged cargo ship hit by an Iranian drone as it passed through the Strait of Hormuz, reportedly using a new UN-approved route and hit by the Revolutionary Guard.
10: A U.S. official confirms for us that Iran attacked a cargo ship in the Strait of Hormuz today after Iran was warning ships that transiting the strait without authorization through them would be dealt with.
9: Fox's Aisha Hosni at the White House.
10: As the regime is eyeing to make billions of dollars through tolling the Strait of Hormuz. The Wall Street Journal is reporting the Islamic Republic estimates that charging for security, safety, and environmental services in the Strait would bring in $40 billion a year in revenue. And the idea, if it's implemented, they say, would bring Tehran cash flow and control that it did not command before the war.
9: Secretary of State Marco Rubio wrapping up meetings in the Middle East and telling reporters earlier.
23: One thing that came across very clear is there is zero support among the Gulf countries for any sort of toll or fees or anything that charges for the use of international waters.
9: For now, a UN agency is pausing the evacuation of ships through the strait. An inflation gauge, closely watched by the Fed, hits a three-year high.
24: The PCE inflation report out today. Overall prices up 4.1% over the past 12 months. That's more than double the Fed's target.
9: But Fox Business's Edward Lawrence also reports the economy grew more than first thought in the first quarter.
24: The GDP increased 2.1%, which surprised many, and it turned around the last estimate of under 2%. The expectation is the administration, if it can keep the Strait of Hormuz open, the economy should start growing as it did last year.
9: Surging oil and gas prices have fueled inflation, though more recently they've been coming down. The Dow up 72 points at the bell, shy of a record after hitting new highs. 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

0: How did I lose weight? And I did. Lean, right here. I did. I love this stuff. Listen, Brickhouse Nutrition been with me for a long time. So chatting with Miles, I'm up at like 235. True story, I never minded being 235, but you know what minded? My knees that were falling apart and my back. I'm like, I don't know what, before I started really lifting, probably about 190. 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I said, I got to lose some LBs, Miles. 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
2: I'm Mike Trina. Federal and state agricultural officials have confirmed that New World screwworm cases have reached 18 in Texas following a new four-case cluster identified on a single ranch in Terrell County. The flesh-eating pest poses an immediate risk to the state's multi-billion dollar livestock industry. Strict animal movement quarantines have expanded as containment efforts accelerate. Millions of dollars have been invested in an effort to help incorporate more artificial intelligence into the state's education system.
3: The Communities Foundation of Texas just made the announcement, part of a $10 million investment in education. The money will go towards responsible use of AI in schools, along with providing career pathways for students and addressing chronic absenteeism when students spend long stretches outside school.
2: WFA News 8's Chris Lawrence reporting. A Denison man charged with murder in a fentanyl overdose learns his punishment. 36-year-old Andrew Michael Smith was found guilty of intent to distribute fentanyl resulting in death and was sentenced to life in federal prison. During the trial, evidence showed Smith recorded the victim for several hours as she began to show severe signs of an overdose, including difficulty breathing, severe mental confusion, and only called paramedics after the victim had taken her last breath. U.S. Attorney J.R. Combs said Smith targeted the woman because he knew her addiction made her vulnerable. 570 KLIF traffic.
4: Got a couple of issues. There's still the stalled 18-wheeler downtown Dallas affecting that 35 northbound ramp to eastbound 30. That's causing stop traffic from 8th Street. And then 75 south after Lovers. We've got a crash in the two left lanes. That's backed up now from Royal. With KLIF, right now traffic. I'm Katie London.
2: Your 570 KLIF forecast today, mostly sunny with a high near 94. Tonight, increasing clouds, low around 77. Tomorrow, mostly sunny with a high near 97. Humidity will make it feel like 103. 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
1: I'm Mike Trina. Tarrant County is filing lawsuits to close two crime-ridden motels. Tarrant County District Attorney Phil Sorrells has filed public nuisance lawsuits geared to shut down the Super 7 Inn and Deluxe Inn, both located on South Freeway in Fort Worth. Since 2024, there have been nearly 1,700 police calls for narcotics and weapons violations, aggravated assaults, robberies, and criminal trespassing. Now with a look at your money, here is Spencer McGowan with Net Worth Radio.
2: Strait of Hormuz gradually reopening over the past 48 hours. United Nations International Maritime Organization reporting 57 ships made it through the strait. Correspondingly, at the lows this week, West Texas Intermediate crude fell below 70. Today, 71.63, up $1.28. Micron making too much money. Micron reported a 12-fold gain in profits, opening the day with an 18% spike. The realization of how expensive chips are sent Apple down 5%, Microsoft down 3%, Round Rock, Texas-based Dell down 6%, Dell still up 227% for the year. 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
1: 570 KLIF traffic.
3: In Dallas, westbound on I-30 approaching Cockrell Hill right now. An accident blocking the right lane. Stop and go traffic back to Hampton. That is a 10-minute delay. In Grand Prairie, eastbound on I-30 before the Bush Turnpike. An accident blocking the right shoulder. Stop and go traffic back to 360. That's a minimal delay of about 1 to 2 minutes. In Fort Worth, southbound on I-35 between Heritage Trace and the 287 Decatur cutoff. Some slow traffic here. That'll cost you an extra 3 minutes. With KLIF right now traffic, I'm Lee Rising.
1: Your 570 KLIF forecast today, mostly sunny with a high near 94. Tonight, increasing clouds, low around 77. Tomorrow, mostly sunny with a high near 97. Humidity will make it feel like 103. Your next update with Fox News is in 30 minutes. 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

0: start of this is going to be building power. 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
1: What about the Electoral College?
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2: 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That should be a discussion that we should have.
3: Leak more. Everything that you know, every stupid thing that he says, every grotesque, horrible, nasty habit he's got, leak it.
4: 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Welcome to the revolution.
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6: Well, welcome to the Sean Hannity Show. Thanks for joining us. Hour two, we got a great guest to kick things off in Congressman Brandon Gill. Just want to say thanks. I'm Jason Chaffetz, again, filling in for Sean. He's a little bit under the weather, but hey, we'll get him back back in the saddle soon. Honored that he would ask me to do this. It's truly a privilege. A lot of people want to do it. Very few get to. And again, thanks, Sean, for letting me do it. But we got a lot of stuff going on. We got a lot of craziness in the world. I'd like to say there's always somebody doing something stupid somewhere. Plus, just got a lot of flat out news happening here. And right in the middle of it, really making a name for himself cut and slice and dice and asking the questions that I think most Americans want to have answered is none other than Brandon Gill. Congressman, thanks so much for joining us.
7: Jason, thanks for having me. It's good to be here.
6: No, hey, look, you and I have had a chance to visit off air a number of times. Super impressed with what you do and

0: weapons violations, aggravated assaults, robberies, and criminal trespassing. The city of Dallas approved an incentive package to attract Morgan Stanley to the city.
1: The investment giant will join Goldman Sachs and Bank of America in the area now being called Yall Street. Developers and Morgan Stanley would basically split the cost of building a new $1.3 billion office tower in Uptown, and the company could eventually bring nearly 5,000 jobs to Dallas by 2039. If it chooses Texas, construction will begin next fall.
0: WFA News 8's Chris Lawrence reporting. A third arrest has been made in a Frisco cold case murder, which happened nearly a quarter century ago.
2: Frisco police have arrested 50-year-old Jason Honrood. He's charged in connection with the 2002 execution-style shooting of Plano businessman Frank Weiss. Weiss's weighted body was found wrapped in plastic near Lake Louisville. Honrood is currently married to Weiss's ex-wife, who was arrested for the murder several weeks ago. Her brother has also been arrested in connection with the case. Cameron Fairchild, KLIF News.
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3: Good afternoon in Argyle. I-35W northbound before FM 407. An accident here is blocking the left lane. Stop-go traffic back to Highway 114. That is a 23-minute delay so far. Good news in Grapevine, 121 northbound at Main Street. That has cleared. Still have some slow traffic, though, back to Highway 360. And in Grand Prairie, northbound on 360 at Riverside Parkway. That accident has cleared. Still have some slow traffic back to Carrier Parkway. With KLIF Right Now Traffic, I'm Lee Brazel.
0: Your 570 KLIF forecast today, mostly sunny with a high near 94. Tonight, increasing clouds, low around 77. Tomorrow, mostly sunny with a high near 97. Humidity will make it feel like 103. Your next update with Fox News is in 30 minutes. 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